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was My Way by Dale Donovan right here on Chasm Radio. Let's take a look at the weather for the upcoming week ahead right here on Chasm Radio. Tonight, mainly cloudy skies with expected, with a chance for a scattered shower. Lows around 59. Tomorrow, a mix of clouds and sun with a high of 81. Southeast winds 10 to 15 miles per hour. Lows level off around 63. 0.2 inch possible tomorrow night. Sunday, highs around 85 under cloudy skies. Scattered thunderstorms likely. About 0.2 inch also possible. Sunday night, chance for scattered thunderstorms early. Otherwise, partly cloudy. Lows dip down to about 70 degrees. Monday, skies becoming mainly clear with highs around 95. Southeasterly winds 10 to 15 miles per hour. Mainly clear skies with a chance for scattered storms on Monday night. Overnight lows approaching 69. Tuesday, daytime highs approaching 90 under partly cloudy skies with a chance for scattered thunderstorms. Partly cloudy skies with a chance for scattered thunderstorms on Tuesday night. Lows dip down to about 65. And Wednesday, slight chance for scattered storms. Lows level off around 67. Thursday, slight chance for scattered storms. Highs level off around 92. Sunshine will be mixed in with a little bit there on Thursday as well. Thursday night, partly cloudy with scattered thunderstorms likely. Lows dip down to about 68. And next Friday, chance for scattered storms, otherwise mainly sunny, highs around 90 degrees. So a nice and very hot week, as Monday through Friday are all projected highs to be about over 90. So, and this weekend is both over 80. So it'll be nice and warm coming up right here in Albany, Minnesota. We are just a couple of minutes away from your Chasm Game of the Week right here on Chasm Radio. Next up, Daytime Friends by Kenny Rogers.

sound. 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
1: We are nearing the bottom of the 7 o'clock hour right here on Chasm Radio. So that means it is now time for your Chasm Game of the Week. Randy, it's all yours.
2: Thank you very much, Zach. Good evening, everyone. Your Chasm Game of the Week on KASM Radio. I have made my way to Avon in Blattner Field. The Avon Lakers set to take on the Sobieski Skis in Victory League action tonight here on KASM Class B Baseball, Avon and Sobieski. 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Albany Fiber Communications, Gilk Services of Richmond, Albany and Richmond A&W, Worms Lumber and Ready Mix in New Munich, Sox Center, and Long Prairie, Painesville Farmers Union Co-op, the Woodshop 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Our Chasm Game of the Week, this is our sixth installment of the Chasm Game of the Week. 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I can tell you it will be a Friday night game already. We'll announce it coming up on the Dick Putt Show Sunday night right here on KASM Radio towards the end of the Dick Putt Show, our next Chasm Game of the Week announcement. 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
1: Game of the week. Randy Rothstein with you tonight here on KASM Radio. Zach Nelson producing our game back at our sports studios in Albany. Let's look at the starting lineups for the visiting Sobieski Skis. Leading it off will be Colin Ekman at short. Matt Phillippe bat second as the DH. Colin Cray will bat third. He's the first baseman. Jake Capon bats fourth at third base. Dusty Parker will bat fifth. He's doing the pitching. Batting sixth, Matt Beyer at second base. Hudson Phillippe will bat seventh. He is at second base, are actually doing the catching tonight. Zach Opatz will bat eighth in left field, and Riley Zach will bat ninth as the center fielder. That lineup again for Sobieski, Colin Ekman, Matt Phillippe, Colin Cray, Jake Capon, Dusty Parker, Matt Beyer, Hudson Phillippe, Zach Opatz, and Riley Check. For the Avon Lakers, Avon will lead it off with Ryan Jensen at second base. Elliot Burnett bats second at third base. Caleb Curry will bat third at short. Nolan DeMoncio will bat fourth as the center fielder. Reese Gregory bats fifth. As pitching tonight, Ilian Mosquito will bat sixth. Ilian will be in left field, batting seventh. Jack Tyson at first base. Nick Murden bats eighth. Nick will be in right field, and Carter Holthouse batting ninth, doing the catching. That lineup again for the Avon Lakers: Ryan Jansen, Elliot Burnett, Caleb Curry, Nolan DeMoncio, Reese Gregory, and Ilian Mosquito, Jack Tyson, Nick Murden, and Carter Holthouse. We're going to get a national anthem here tonight at Blattner Field. So with that, let's take a 3-minute timeout here on KASM Radio.
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9: Hey, welcome to the field. Reese Gregory taking his warm-up tosses on the mound, and we'll throw it down here with Carter Holthouse flipping it down to second base, and we're ready to go. Victory League B baseball tonight here on KASM. That Victory B League includes the Avon Lakers, Buckman Billy Goats, Foley Lumberjacks, Fort Ripley Rebels, the Nisswa Lightning, the Piers Lakers, Sobieski Skis, and the St. Stephen Steves. That's the Victory B League. So right-hander Reese Gregory gets the ball for the Lakers tonight. And Gregory looks down to Carter Holthouse. The home plate umpire says play. And we will do that. As Gregory ready, the right-hander rocks and fires, and the pitch is high for a ball. 1-0 as we get underway here tonight. And officially 7:33. Here's a shot hit to right center field, and this one's going to find a gap over the center right fielder's head. And cruising into second base is Colin Ekman with a double. And the Skis got things going early on here with a leadoff man on.
10: Number 27, Matt Phillippe.
9: Bring Matt Phillippe to the plate. Matt Phillippe, the designated hitter tonight. And now Gregory forced to work out of the stretch, and he'll step off that pitching rubber as he wants to have a word with Carter Holthouse behind home plate. At second base, Colin Ekman, leadoff double. We have overcast skies to begin this game tonight. Had some sunshine a little bit earlier, but now it is overcast here in Avon. Showing bunt is Matt Phillippe, the DH, and he pulls back and the pitch a ball, 1-0. We'll set the Lakers up for you defensively here in just a bit. Gregory ready again on the mound. Looks back to second, and the pitch hits him, just grazed him, and so hit by pitches Phillippe, and that'll put runners at first and second with nobody out. I'll bring Colin Cray to the plate. Reese Gregory, been a premier pitcher in Central Minnesota baseball for probably the last 15 years. Having a great high school college, now amateur career. And showing bunt is Colin Cray, the number three hitter, and pitch is ruled a strike and 0-1. The ball, it's one strike. Jack Tyson was charging from first. Carter Holthaus going through a series of signs. Over at third base, Elliot Burnett's shortstop tonight. Caleb Curry at second base, Ryan Jensen. And over at first, it's Jack Tyson. In left field tonight, Elian Mosqueda. In center field, Nolan DiMoncio. And out in right field, Nick Merton. Behind the plate, Carter Holthaus. And showing bunt again. Strike is called and 0-2 now. No balls, two strikes to Colin Cray. Lights are on at Blattner Field. Caleb Curry quickly has a conversation with Reese Gregory. I think both these teams know the importance of these B games. Comes to a seeding in their regionals. And now, Curry... Actually, Reese Gregory steps off again, and Carter Holthaus going through another series of signs. In the batter's box, Colin Cray. The count, no balls, two strikes to the number three hitter. Pick up play, and back, Colin Ekman. He'll take that one in the backside. It's not caught cleanly by the Lakers second baseman, Ryan Jensen. Might have got him right in the behind. Ready is Gregory. Here's a pop-up in the infield. Back on the grass at second is Ryan Jensen. He'll make the catch for the out. They did rule that at an infield fly. A lot of moving parts as that infield for Avon. Charging was Elliot Burnett, and Caleb Curry went over to cover third. So maybe a little bit more distraction for the defense, or for the offense, actually, as they're seeing all these moving parts. One out, two on. Pitch is outside of ball, 1-0 to the number four hitter, Jake Pond, cleanup hitter for Sobieski. 326 down the left field line. 382 to left center field. 377 to center field. This one chopped on the ground to Tyson at second. He'll tag the base runner, throw to first, and a double play gets Gregory out of a jam here in the first. No runs, one hit, no errors. One left on base. We played a half inning here at Blattner Field. It's Sobieski nothing. Avon coming to bat. We're back in 1.5.
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0: Game of the Week Baseball on KASM Radio. Randy Rothstein with you. Dusty Parker taking his last few warm-up tosses. We'll get going here with the bottom of the first inning for the Avon Lakers. Set up the Sobieski skis defensively over at third base. For the skis, you'll find Jake Pond at shortstop, Colin Ekman at second base tonight, Matt Beyer out at first base, Colin Cray. In left field, Zach Opat, center field, Riley Check out in right field. It is the right fielder. And that is Owen Bodie. He is the right fielder being DH for. Ready in the batter's box, it's Caleb Curry and Ryan Jansen. And on the mound, Dusty Parker, his first pitch is strike called 0-1. Dusty Parker looks like he works from the stretch here for pitching. The right-hander kicks and delivers. It's a little bit high for a ball and 1-1. One ball, one strike. Parker taking his time on the mound. Right-hander kicks and delivers. Popped up in the infield by Jansen. Off the mound, now the first baseman calling for it, making the catch. Yeah, originally it looked like maybe Sobieski's catcher, pitcher Dusty Parker was going to go after that ball, but then the first baseman calling him off, and a wise decision there, wise decision by Colin Cray. That'll bring Elliot Burnett to the plate. Elliot, third baseman, takes a breaking ball for a strike and 0-1. The ball, it's one strike. I mentioned the distances, 377 to straightaway center field, 340 to right center field, and down the line, 323 down that right field line. Parker taking his time and delivers. Curveball a little bit high and 1-1. One ball, one strike. Dusty Parker, very deliberate in how he releases the baseball. The kick and the pitch. Burnett, ground ball to third. Up with it cleanly and across the diamond is third baseman Jake Pond and two outs. So 5-3 in the putout. That'll bring Caleb Curry to the plate. Caleb doing some managing. Matt Meyer, he sent me the lineup, so I don't know if he and Matt have shared duties when it comes to managing. Pitch inside just grazes Caleb Kerr, and he's going to go to first base after being hit by a pitch. Bring Nolan Dumonceau to the plate. Nolan, center fielder, also bats cleanup for Avon. You look down to Matt Meyer. Dumonceau does. The lead at first by Caleb Curry. Here's the pitch. On the outside corner, strike to Dumonceau and 0-1. The ball, it's one strike. Dusty Parker on the mound. Taking a little bit more time now with Ryan Jensen at first. And that's going to hit Dumonceau. So back-to-back hit batters.
1: Now that is the pitcher, number 30, Reese Gregory.
0: They'll bring Reese Gregory to the plate. Reese stings the ball. He definitely does not get cheated in his cuts. Ready on the mound, Parker. Dusty comes home, and Gregory squibs this one to right center field. That's going to be caught there by the center fielder for the third out, and that will do it for the Lakers here in the first. No runs, no hits, no errors. Two men left on base. We played an inning at Blattner Field. Avon nothing, Sobieski nothing. We're back in 1 minute.
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0: top of the second inning. No score if you're just joining us. Our Chasm game of the week tonight. Sobieski in Avon taking on the Lakers. For Sobieski, Dusty Parker, Matt Beyer, Hudson Phillippe. Scheduled hitters here in the inning. There are some other games going on tonight. We'll try to keep you updated on those other games this evening that are taking place across central Minnesota. Reese Gregory beginning his second inning of work. Yeah, other games going on tonight. As this one is ripped by Parker, and that's going to drop in front of the Avon left fielder, Elon Mosqueda, for a base hit. Raymond leading Cold Spring Rock. He's 3-1. Atwater Regal. They're probably just getting started. St. Martin beat Regal last night, 3-1. And coming up to the plate now, is Matt Beyer. Dusty Parker, base runner over at first. Gregory delivers a breaking ball for a ball and 1-0. In on the grass is Burnett over at third. Does not trust the batter. Throw over to first. Dusty Parker back safely. Parker takes a lead. Held there by Jack Tyson. And here's a bunt to third. Burnett looks to second. Will go to first. And the out recorded, 5-3.
1: The catcher, number 99, Hudson Phillippe.
0: So score that 5-3. One out. And on to second goes Dusty Parker. And Reese Gregory, you're going to face Hudson Phillippe. The middle of the infield is going to work the base runner, Parker, trying to keep him close. There's a strike called and 0-1. The ball, it's one strike. Hudson Phillippe is the catcher. And the pitch is low for a ball and 1-1. One ball, one strike. Reese Gregory, very deliberate in his delivery. He looks back to second and comes home, and a swing and a miss there by Phillippe and 2-1, or 1-2, excuse me, 1-2. One ball, two strikes. If you're just joining us, no score. We're in the top of the second inning. Baseball from Avon tonight. Your Chasm game of the week. There's a swing and a miss, and Phillippe goes down on strikes. First strikeout of the night for Reese Gregory. And here comes Zach Opatz to the plate. Zach, the left fielder. Tell you, this Avon baseball field, every time I come here, they keep making improvements. The big sports deck. Pete Schlepper was telling me before the game, he measured it 14 and a half feet off the ground. Yikes. That is up there. There's a strike call to Jack Opatz in 0-1. Runner leads from second. Reese Gregory comes home, and Opatz fly ball down the right field line, going out and making the catch is Ryan Jansen running away from the infield. Nice play by Jansen, and that'll do it for the Skis in the top of the second. No runs, a hit, no errors, one left on base. We played 1.5 here in Avon at Blattner Field. Avon nothing, Sobieski nothing. We're back in 1.5.
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0: gorgeous night again for doing things outside. Be Dusty Parker, I mean Ilya Mesquita, Jack Tyson, Nick Murden facing Dusty Parker. Ready on the mound, Parker. In the pitch. There's a strike call to Mesquita and 0-1. No runs, two hits, no errors for the Sobieski Skis, and no runs, no hits, no errors for Avon as Mesquita takes inside for a ball, and now 1-1. One ball, one strike. Fouled to the netting, and the count dead, a ball and two strikes now to Ilya Mesquita. No balls, two strikes. Parker ready. And Dusty comes home. Strike three called. Mesquita gets caught looking.
1: Batting seventh for the Lakers, their first baseman, number 24, Jack
0: Tyson. It'll bring Jack Tyson to the plate. Ready on the mound, Parker. And the pitch. There's a strike call to Jack Tyson, and 0-1. Avon, they are donning their white jerseys, white pants. They have the pinstripes through the jerseys and the pants with the white numerals and trim. Parker's fastball, a swing and a miss there by Tyson. And the count at 0-2. Waiting on deck is Nick Murden. No balls, two strikes. Dusty Parker kicks and delivers. And just missing with that pitch. The count 1-2. One ball, two strikes. Parker kicks and delivers. Curveball. Oh, is that a beauty? And 2-2. Two balls, two strikes. No score if you're just joining us, or Chasm Game of the Week. Parker kicks, delivers. Here's a foul ball over by Matt Meyer, who grabs the one-hop shot. Barehanded. Meyer didn't seem fazed by it at all. Made a nice play. Dusty Parker ready again. Right-hander takes a long time on the mound. As he delivers, strike three called, and Tyson gets caught looking.
1: The right fielder, number 14, Nick Murden.
0: Other scores tonight, we just have Raymond leading the Rockies 3-1 in Class B action, Atwater and Regal. They just got started here about, that half hour ago. First pitch, a strike call to Nick Murden and 0-1. No balls, one strike, two outs, nobody on for Avon here, bottom of the second. Swing and a miss there by Murden. They say a foul tip, so it is 0-2. Pitch on the way. Strike three called and caught looking Nick Murden. And that'll do it for Avon here in the second. No runs, no hits, no errors, no one left on base. We played two at Blattner Field. Avon nothing, Sobieski nothing. We're back in 1 minute.
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0: Reese Gregory taking the last of his warm-up tosses. And we're going to be ready to go here shortly with the third inning. No score if you're just joining us tonight, our Chasm Game of the Week. We've got Sobieski with no runs, two hits, and no errors. Avon, no runs, no hits, and no errors. It'll be Riley Check leading it off. Riley Check, and then we have top of the order in Colin Ekman and Matt Phillippe. Check, a right-handed hitter in the box, and the pitch from Reese Gregory is outside of ball, 1-0. One ball, no strikes. There's a strike call to Riley Check. And one ball, one strike. Pitch outside a ball and 2-1. Two balls, one strike. Gregory works quickly. Strike two called and 2-2. Two balls, two strikes. Pitch is low, and the count full at 3-2. Three balls, two strikes. Kick pitch outside, says the home plate umpire, and we get our game's first walk.
1: Top of the order, the shortstop, number one, Colin Ekman.
0: Bring Colin Ekman to the plate. Colin had a double in his first at-bat. He's 1-for-1. Reese Gregory now works from the stretch with the runner at first. And the first pitch to Colin is a ball, 1-0. Reese Gregory staring down to Carter Holthaus. Wants that sign. The right-hander kicks and delivers. Comes a little sidearm and a bunt attempt. It's going to go foul. And time called. Gregory with the baseball in hand. Now he throws to first and check back safely. Nobody out here in the third inning. No score with Avon and Sobieski. Again, when there's base runners on, Reese Gregory, he slows down to a snail's pace. Putting a bunt down is Colin Ekman. Gregory will field. He'll throw to first and in time. So 1-3 on that put out. Ekman retired. One out, and here comes Matt Phillippe. Matt hit by a pitch in his first at bat. Sobieski short on players tonight. Catcher going out to coach in his first base coach box. Reese Gregory with the runner at second now. Kicks and delivers. No balls, one strike. Now they meet at the mound. And again, I don't know, with the base runner at third, if they're talking strategy or if it's just maybe to get under that player's skin. Caleb Curry has said what he wants to say to his shortstop. Actually, to his pitcher and catcher. All right, now we're ready to go again. No balls, one strike, the count. Two. Matt Phillippe. And Phillippe drives this one to right field. There, though, and making the catch out in right field for Avon is Nick Murden, tagging and going to third. Is Riley Check. So that'll be two outs. Here's Colin Cray. And Colin Cray. Into the batter's box. Facing Reese Gregory for a second time. Big breaking ball that's ruled a ball and 1-0. One ball, no strikes. Gregory's curveball on the ground to short. Caleb Curry's got it across the diamond. 6-3 in the putout, and that'll do it for Sobieski here in the third. No runs, no hits, no errors, one left on. We played 2.5 here at Blattner Field. It's Avon nothing and Sobieski nothing. We're back in 1.5.
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0: Hey, welcome back. Here we go. Bottom of the third inning. Carter Holthaus will lead it off for the Avon Lakers. It'll be Holthaus and then Ryan Jansen, Elliot Burnett. Facing Dusty Parker, no score, just a couple hits in the game, both by Sobieski thus far. So the Avon Lakers looking for that first hit. Carter Holthaus shows bunt, and it's ruled a strike and 0-1. Well, it's one strike. Parker steps, kicks, and delivers. There's a strike called, and 0-2. The ball's two strikes. Oh, and two to Holthaus. Dusty Parker kicks and delivers. Just missing outside in the count. One ball, two strikes. Parker struck out the side last inning. He's got three strikeouts in the game. One ball, two strikes. Pitch two, Carter Holthaus. Outside a ball and 2-2. Two balls, two strikes. Looking at that flag in center field, it's hardly moving tonight. Just a very, very light breeze. As Parker kicks now and delivers. And Holthaus drills this off the third baseman's glove. And Carter Holthaus is going to reach on a possible error by Jake Capon. It was hit like a bullet. Capon got a glove on it. The score is a little generous here. I think we're going to rule it an error. So a leadoff base runner. And it'll bring up Ryan Jansen to the plate. Jansen will take high for ball, 1-0. Third baseman in on the grass. Again, here he comes in on the grass. Parker's pitch. Jansen puts the bunt down, and that's going to catch the catcher. As that bounced off, and I don't know if it got him up in the throat area. I think it did. Maybe grazed him up there. That bounced off the ground and then right up into the catcher's neck area, Hudson Phillippe. So charging from third has been Jacob Pond. One ball, one strike. Back into the box now, Jansen. Got a base runner with nobody out. That's Carter Holthaus. Ready on the mound, Parker. And Jansen swinging away, folds it back and out of play. The count 1-2 now. One ball, two strikes. Parker, ready again on the mound. The lead by Holthaus and the pitch. Tap ball at the plate by Ryan Jensen. And the count stays at 1-2. Our Chasm game of the week. Yeah, we've been to Pearl Lake. We've been to St. Martin. We've been to Regal. We've been to Painesville. We've been over to Farming. And tonight, we're in Avon. It's the pitch, laced to center field. I think he saw enough pitches, Ryan Jansen did, that he was able to find the turf and the first hit of the night for the Avon Lakers off the bat of Ryan Jansen. So runners at first and second, nobody out. Potential sacrifice situation here for the Lakers with Elliot Burnett coming to the plate. It's a good bunter. And then you got your meat of the order in 4-5-6. Caleb Curry, Nolan Dumonso, and here we go. Now, Elliot Burnett steps into the batter's box. Ready on the mound. Burnett shows bunt, puts it down. Great bunt out in front of home plate. Throw to first. Safe at first, they say. The speedy Burnett beats it out. An infield single for Elliott.
1: That'll bring up the inbound shortstop, number 22, Caleb Curry.
0: And with the bases loaded, second hit of the night for the Avon Lakers. And coming up to the plate, it'll be Caleb Curry. Caleb in his first at-bat tonight. Little pop-up to the second baseman. Now he bats with the bases loaded. No score in this one. As the pitch to Curry, there's a strike right down the middle in 0-1. Well, it's one strike. Infield in on the grass, looking for an out for Sobieski. Dusty Parker ready. His pitch is low and outside a ball. And one ball, one strike. One won the count. One ball, one strike. Dusty Parker. Just a big windup. And Curry will take a strike called. And one and two now to Caleb. One ball, two strikes. No indication of any kind of squeeze. Parker ready. His pitch coming. And Curry laces this to left field. Back and making the catch is Zach Opatz, and tagging and scoring from third base is Carter Holthaus, and Avon draws first blood here tonight with the sacrifice fly by Caleb Curry. So one out. Holthaus scores. The other runners remain at first and second. So it's Burnett over at first, Ryan Jensen at second, and coming up to the plate, it is Nolan Dumonso. Pitch, Dumonso throws a bunt down the third baseline. Good bunt. Fielded cleanly there by the Skis third baseman. What a nice play by Jacob Hahn to get Dumonso out by a couple steps yet. Runners move up to second and third, though, on that bunt. Dumonso retired 5-3 on the putout. And it'll bring Reese Gregory to the plate with runners at second and third. Two outs, two on. Gregory takes low for a ball and 1-0. One ball, no strikes. Ready is Dusty Parker. He stepped off the pitching rubber. Runners go back to their respective bases. Now calling time is Reese Gregory at the plate. Little cat and mouse. A run in for Avon here in the bottom of the third inning. Parker kicks and delivers. Gregory, high chop to third. Nice scoop by Capon. He'll pick it up, throw to first. That'll do it for Avon in the third. They come up with a run on three hits. There was one error and Two men left on base. We played three here at Blattner Field. It's Avon 1. Sobieski nothing. More Game of the Week baseball coming up in 1.5.
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0: Jake Pan will lead off the fourth inning for Sobieski Skis. Kapan, Dusty Parker, Matt Beyer, facing Reese Gregory. There's a strike call and 0-1. This is Reese Gregory, if he gets in a groove, he can mow down hitters. The 0-1 pitch, just missing outside, and 1-1. One ball, one strike. Gregory ready. Just tap foul at the plate by Kapan, and the count at 1-2. One ball, two strikes. The pitch by Reese Gregory. Broken bat, ground ball to short. Caleb Curry's got it. Throws to first in time. 6-3 and a put out of Kapan. Boy, that bat. One piece, two pieces. He made some firewood in a hurry. So one out, and Dusty Parker, a right-handed hitter, will hit. Reese Gregory delivers. Here's a ground ball to third. Up with it cleanly, Burnett across the diamond. 5-3 on the putout. So a couple ground ball outs here in the fourth. Bring Matt Beyer to the plate. 1-0 Avon leading. Scoring a run in the bottom of the third inning. Thank you for joining us tonight here on your Chasm Game of the Week. Randy Rothstein with you. Zach Nelson producing our game back at our sports studios in Albany. Reese Gregory ready, and his pitch. Wow, nice pitch. Didn't get the batter, Matt Beyer, to chase it. 1-0, pitched low, and the count 2-0 now. Two balls, no strikes. Gregory deals. Ball driven to right center field. Nobody's going to get this one, as Beyer will run for a while into second base with a stand-up double. And finally, the Avon Lakers get it back into the infield. But that hit, third hit of the night for Sobieski, a two-out double. So with two outs, Reese Gregory, it's a little bit of improvement to his glove. Two outs, nobody on, or actually two outs, one on, and the pitch two, Hudson Phillippe, is a strike call, 0-1. The ball's one strike. Pitch on the way, this one popped up in the infield, Caleb Curry at short, going back on the grass, coming in now and giving way to Mosqueda. Is Curry, and that'll do it for Avon in, or for Sobieski in the fourth inning. No runs, a hit, no errors, one left on. We played 3.5 innings. It's Avon 1, Sobieski nothing. Your Chasm Game of the Week, it's back in 1.5.
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0: He had to do some equipment repairs, but he is finally back behind home plate. Dusty Parker has completed his warm-up tosses. We'll get going here shortly. 1-0, Avon with the lead here in the bottom of the fourth inning. For Avon here in the fourth, we have Ilian Mosqueda, Jack Tyson, and Nick Murden. Just one run in this ball game that was scored by Carter Holthouse for the last inning for the Avon Lakers. Dusty Parker, a right-handed pitcher. Okay, Parker ready to go. Mosqueda, the right-handed hitter in the box. Mosqueda steeps out, steps out, and Parker is notorious for taking a lot of time on the mound. A pitch. Mosqueda takes high for a ball, 1-0. Parker ready. The 1-0 pitch coming to Mosqueda. And a big swing and a miss by Alien. And the count, 1-1. Sobieski, very, very small group of players here tonight. I see three extra players on the bench, and one of them's the manager. Mosqueda takes the pitch outside of ball, and 2-1. 2-1 the count. Had cloudy skies since game time here tonight. On deck, Jack Tyson. Pitch on the way. Mosqueda will follow this back and out of play. And a count at 2-2. Ready on the mound, Parker. Nobody out. Mosqueda. High chop up the middle. That's fielded nicely there by shortstop for Sobieski. Colin Ekman makes a great play on a short hop and gets the speedy Ilian Mosqueda one out. Here comes Jack Tyson to the plate. Jack so far tonight 0-1, struck out. Twins now leading. Twins are leading 5-0 over Colorado at Target Field tonight. And the breaking ball to Tyson, a strike called 0-1. No ball, it's 1-1. Here's a ground ball to third. Capan's got it cleanly across the diamond. 5-3 in the putout of Jack Tyson. Two outs. And still a 1-0 Avon lead. Up to the plate, Nick Murden. Nick Murden, strikeout victim, back in the third inning. Here's Murden following it back and out of play in the count 0-1. Nick, again, struck out in his first at-bat tonight. Well, it's 1-1. Parker works from the stretch. Nobody on base right now. And the pitch coming. Fly ball at center field. Coming hard and making the catch out there. And center for Sobieski is Riley Check, and that'll do it for Avon in the fourth. No runs, no hits, no errors, no one left on base. We played 4 here at Blattner Field. Avon 1, Sobieski nothing. Back with more baseball in 1 minute.
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0: And welcome back to Blattner Field. Got some defensive changes for the Avon Lakers. Now pitching, Elliot Burnett comes in from third base. Reese Gregory will pop back over to third base. And then out in right field here tonight, it'll be Romling. Griffin Romling now out in right field. He's come in as a replacement for Nick Murden. Elliot Burnett still taking some warm-up tosses. And it'll bring Zach Opatz coming to the plate. Zach Opatz so far tonight is 0 for 1, popped up to the second baseman in his only at-bat. Elliot Burnett kicks and delivers the fastball, driven down the left field line, and that's going to be a fair ball into the corner, cut out by Mosqueda. Mosqueda's throw coming into the infield and sliding with the double is Zach Opatz.
1: The number 9 hitter in the center fielder, number 12, Riley Cech.
0: Riley Cech, the number 9 hitter, will step up to the plate. Now Carter Holthaus is going to have a word with Elliot Burnett. But that runner at second base, they're always worried about, I think, maybe that second baseman passing some signs on to his hitter. No runs, 4 hits, no errors for Sobieski. 1 run, 3 hits, no errors for the Albany Huskies. Burnett looks back to second, and his pitch is a strike called. Strike to Riley Cech. Riley walked. It's the game's only walk went to Riley back in the third inning. The pitch by Burnett, showing a little bump there, was Riley Cech. He pulled back, and the count at 1-1 now. 1-1. A 1-0 Avon lead. Burnett comes home. Cech takes high for a ball and 2-1. 2 balls, 1 strike. Burnett works from the stretch. And the pitch. Low and inside a ball. And now 3-1. Three balls, 1 strike. Burnett kicks and delivers. Ball 4. Put runners at first and second here in the fifth.
1: The leadoff hitter for Sobieski, their shortstop number 1, Colin Ekman.
0: And Colin Ekman makes his way to the plate. Now the infield will have a discussion. While we have that time, let's recognize our Game of the Week sponsors, Albany Chrysler Center, the Greenwall Pub, Promotional Resources Incorporated over in St. Joe, Dairyland Supply of Sauk Center, Albany Fiber Communications, Gilk Services of Richmond, Albany and Richmond A&W, Worms Lumber and Ready Mix in New Munich, Sauk Center and Long Prairie, Painesville Farmers Union Co-op, the Wood Shop 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Our Game of the Week sponsors tonight here on KASM Radio. Both teams getting into little huddle conversations. Elliot Burnett has his hands full, though, with runners at first and second. Nobody out. And coming up to the plate, leadoff hitter Colin Ekman. Even more dangerous. Here's a pickoff play. Attempt as Burnett swung around. He never threw the ball. And back to second goes Zach Opatz. Actually, it is 1-0 Avon. Ekman shows bunt. He pulls back, and it's ruled a ball, 1-0. One ball, no strikes. Twins now leading 7-0. Carter Holthouse calls time again, going through some signs. There's a bunt. It's a good bunt right down the line. Burnett fields it, throws to first in time. What a bunt, though, by Colin Ekman. That just hugged the chalk line. Gets his teammates, though, up to second and third on that sacrifice bunt. That's going to score 1-3 on the putout. And here's Matt Phillippe. Phillippe reached after he was hit by a pitch back in the first inning, and a fly ball to right field. 1-0, runners at second and third. Now Burnett is saying, let's walk Phillippe. So they're going to intentionally walk Matt Phillippe to face Colin Cray.
1: Intentional walk leads to the first baseman, number 33, Colin Cray.
0: Boy, that's a lot of respect there. You got a 1-0 lead, and you're walking Matt Phillippe. To face Colin Cray, first baseman. Burnett will work out of the windup. And there's a strike at the knees, and 0-1. The ball's one strike. Infield, the corners are in on the grass. Nice stop by Carter Holthouse on the ball that was in the dirt. And the count, 1-1. 1-1 your count. Back into the box, Colin Cray. Waiting on deck, Jake Capan. There's strike two called, and 1-2. One ball, two strikes. Burnett shakes off one sign. Now he has the sign he wants and comes home outside, a ball, and 3-1. 3-1, the count. Colin Cray leading over at third. Jack Opatz at second. Riley Check. And the pitch. A squib and a loop. Deep short. Curry comes up with it, and they're going to get the force out at home. The runners kind of had a freeze because the base is loaded, and Curry let it bounce and was able to get the force out at home plate on a strong throw home to Carter Holthouse. Wow. I thought that squib was going to make its way into left field, and it did not. Curry got body in front of it, made a great play. So just a fielder's choice by Colin Cray. That'll bring Jake Capan to the plate. And Capan swings and misses strike one. Well, it's one strike. Still 1-0 Avon. Elliot Burnett ready, and his pitch. Pan, fly ball, left center field. Mosquito going back, still going back, can't get it. One run's going to score. Here comes run number two and run number three as Capan will pull into second base with the double over Ilya Mosquito's head. Three runs scored on the double.
1: The third baseman, number 10, Jake Capan. Now batting the pitcher, number 17, Dusty Parker.
0: That'll bring Dusty Parker to the plate. A three-run double for Jake Capan here in the fifth has given Sobieski their first lead of the night. Dusty Parker, he's 1-for-2 on the evening. And Elliot Burnett. Now his game to win or lose. There's a strike called and 0-1. The balls, one strike. Burnett looks back to second to Capan. And Parker, line drive that Reese Gregory snaps out of the air. And that'll do it for Sobieski in the fifth. They come up with three runs in the inning on two hits, both doubles. There were no errors and one man left on base. We played 4.5 in Avon. It's Sobieski 3, Avon 1. More Game of the Week baseball coming up in 1.5.
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0: Well, Dusty Parker's got some runs to work with now as the Avon Lakers are set to come in bat. Carter Holthouse will lead it off. Carter be followed by Ryan Jensen and Elliot Burnett. Three runs, five hits, no errors for Sobieski. One run, three hits, no errors for Avon. Carter Holthouse, base hit. Back in the third inning and scored. And the first pitch to Carter, low and inside, ball one. The ball is one strike. Oh and one. Here's a fastball down the middle and strike one. One ball, one strike. 1-1 the count. Holthouse. Takes the Parker pitch and squibs it up the middle into center field, a base hit. Diving at the very end was Colin Ekman, but it was just enough to get by him. So Carter Holthouse, 2-for-2 tonight. And coming up to the plate, Ryan Jensen, leadoff hitter for Avon, who's 1-for-2 off of Dusty Parker. Jensen will take a strike call, 0-1. Fifth inning action here at Blattner Field. 3-1, Sobieski over Avon. Parker steps off that pitching rubber. Now back on. And the pitch. Pops it up in the infield. Out on the grass. Colin Ekman calls for it, makes the catch for the out. So the shortstop, Ekman, taking it on the second base side of second base. Or on the second baseman side of second base. One out. And here's Elliot Burnett. Elliot Burnett, 1-for-2 so far tonight. And Burnett takes low for a ball, 1-0. One ball, no strikes. Ready is Parker, and he'll throw quickly over to first and back safely is Carter Holthouse. We're in the bottom of the fifth inning. Pitch is outside. Carter Holthouse goes on the pitch. Here's the throw to second, not in time. Holthouse just able to slide in safely. That was a nice play by the catcher, Hudson Phillippe, to get a handle on the baseball and then make a solid throw to second yet. Carter Holthouse leads second. And here's a shot by Jensen over at first base and foul, or actually by Elliot Burnett in foul ground, making the catch right near the fence with Colin Cray for the second out. That was a nice catch by Colin Cray. Heading towards that side fence. And to bring Caleb Curry to the plate. Caleb so far tonight, hit by a pitch and a sacrifice fly that scored Avon's only run. And the pitch to Curry is low for a ball, 1-0. Holthouse still on at second. Taking his lead out at second. Carter Holthouse. And the pitch. Ooh, that's going to hit Caleb Curry again, and he's hit for the second time tonight.
1: The Lakers center fielder is number 8, Nolan Dugan.
0: You know, sometimes you can duck out of the way of those pitches. This one was so far inside. It was on the other side of his body, right-handed hitter. So it hit him maybe on the calf, something like that, and then that lower leg extremity. And it'll bring Nolan DiMonzo to the plate. He was 0-for-1 tonight, was hit by a pitch. A ground ball to third. Batting here in the fifth. Here's a little punch shot to center field. That's going to fall in. Carter Holthouse gets the big stop sign, and now caught off bases, Caleb Curry. Curry's in a hot box. They throw to third, and out at third is Caleb Curry. He gets tagged out before Carter Holthouse can score. So give DiMonzo a base hit, but then the Lakers don't run the bases. And that will do it for Avon, as tagged out is Caleb Curry. No runs, a hit, no errors, and two left on. We have played 5 innings here at Blattner Field. It's Sobieski 3, Avon 1. We're back in 1.5.
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0: Top of the sixth inning. Blattner Field, Carter Holthaus was left on the base path, so it took him some time to get that catcher's equipment on. Elliot Burnett threw one pitch to him. Now we'll get a second, and Carter will throw it down. We'll be ready to go with the sixth inning.
1: Leading off for Sobieski, the top half of the sixth inning. Their second baseman number six, Matt Beyer.
0: Here's Matt Beyer. Both teams with five hits. Sobieski leads on the scoreboard 3-1. Matt Beyer, right-handed hitter, batting for the third time already in this ballgame. 1-for-1, sacrifice back in the second inning, and had a double in the fourth. Batting here in the sixth. First pitch is a ball to Matt Beyer, 1-0. Beyer taps it out in front of the plate, and this is going to go foul. So, everybody back to their respective positions. One ball, one strike, the count to Matt Beyer. We were here at Avon last year when they had their town ball tour with Fox 9. We are here when they turned the lights on for the first time at Blattner Field. And we get to sit in this beautiful press box that Avon built. They're going to be hosting state tournaments coming up next year with Cold Spring, Watkins, and Sartell. But Peach Leopard told me this week they finished up with that sports deck down the right field line, and that is a monster sports deck. Sits 14 some feet off the ground. It's huge. Two balls, two strikes to count. And just missing with that pitch is Elliot Burnett. The dugout, Avon dugout, thought he had him. 3-2 now to Matt Beyer as Hudson Phillippe waits on deck. That pitch low, ball four.
1: The catcher number 99, Hudson Phillippe.
0: So, up to the plate, Hudson Phillippe. Zach Opat's waiting on deck. One on, nobody out. Ready on the mound, Burnett. And the pitch to Phillippe is high and tight. Ball one. 1-0. Avon trying to keep this a two-run ball game. Sobieski looking to add on. They lead 3-1 here in the sixth. Burnett kicks and delivers, and there is a beauty for a strike, and 1-1. One ball, one strike. Burnett glances over to first and throws to first, and ooh, I tell you what, Beyer was leaning. Leaning on that pitch. See if they got the sign on yet. Pitch on the way. This one popped up down the right field line. Over by the fair foul line. Making the catch. Nice running catch there by Avon's second baseman. Ryan Jensen, that's a nice catch. He went a long ways to get it. And with one out now, Zach Opatz. Zach Opatz got a double off of Elliot Burnett last inning. Burnett comes home. High for ball, 1-0. Time called by the home plate umpire. Means to reload that ball bag of his with some more baseballs. At the plate. Swing and a miss by Zach Opatz. 1 ball, 1 strike to Opatz. One and one. One out, one on. Elliot Burnett on the mound for Avon. Throw to first, back safely, is the base runner. Elliot Burnett. Ready again. Comes home. Opat swings and misses strike two. 1 ball, 2 strikes. 1-2 the count. 3-1. Sobieski leading Avon. If you're just joining us, we're in the top of the sixth inning from Blattner Field. It's your Chasm Game of the Week tonight. The kick, the pitch, low for a ball from Elliott, and the count 2-2. Two balls, 2 strikes now to Zach Opatz. Small lead over at first by Matt Beyer. A swing and a miss, Opatz goes down on strikes. Good spot for that fastball. Two outs. And up to the plate, Riley Check, who's walked twice in that number 9 spot. Riley, the center fielder. Burnett ready in the mound, works from the stretch, and delivers to Riley Check. Here's a strike. 0-1. No balls, 1 strike, 2 outs. The pitch coming. And this one hit high and deep. Elian Mesquita back by the fence and makes the catch as he's backing up towards the fence in left center field. A long fly ball by Riley Check ends the sixth inning for the Sobieski Skis. No runs, no hits, no errors, a man left on. 5.5 innings, it's Sobieski 3, Avon 1. More Game of the Week baseball coming at you in 1.5.
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0: back at Blattner Field in Avon. Bottom of the sixth inning coming up here. Avon Lakers are scheduled to bat. Reese Gregory. Reese will be followed by Ilya Mosqueda and Jack Tyson. Let's check the scoreboard. And Atwater and Regal have played to a 1-1 tie so far. That ball game over in Regal tonight. And they're sitting in... looks like the bottom of the seventh inning. Also, Raymond is leading the Cold Spring Rockies 5-4. Raymond over the Cold Spring Rockies 5-4. Here in Avon, the Sobieski Skis over Avon 3-1. 3-1. That's all I have on amateur baseball scores for tonight. Reese Gregory, first to hit. Off of Dusty Parker, who's gone the distance so far for Sobieski, and Reese way out in front of that pitch and swing and a miss, strike one. He definitely, when he makes contact, hits the ball hard. Kamals, one strike. Here's Gregory lining this to center field, coming in, diving, and making the catch. Is, wow, that's a Riley Check out there in center field, diving on one knee to come up with a great catch in center field. Very nice catch by Check. That'll bring Ilya Mosqueda to the plate. Ilya 0 for 2 tonight. And the first pitch, ball, 1-0. One ball, no strikes. Dusty Parker's gone the distance so far for Sobieski Skis. Skeeta, ground ball foul down the third base line. Dusty has hit three men, but otherwise been effective, giving up just the five hits, three runs. So Dusty has walked a couple, like three. So he's had guys on base, but he's been able to pitch out of those jams. Nobody on. Skeet at the plate. Dusty Parker ready on the mound. And Parker comes home. A swing and a miss. Mosqueda's going down on strikes. And two outs.
1: The first baseman, number 24, Jack Tyson.
0: Bring Jack Tyson to the plate. Jack 0 for 2 tonight. Here's a chopper foul by Jack Tyson at the plate. And the count 0-1. No balls, one strike. Dusty Parker taking his time. A baseball there, rubbing it down, putting a little dirt on it. Tyson back into the box, and he's ready. The right-hander kicks and delivers high for a ball and 1-2. Or 1-1, excuse me, 1-1. One ball, one strike. The pitch to Tyson, a swing and a miss, strike two, 1-2. This Avon team, they split with Nisswa last weekend. Nisswa winning here, and then Avon going up to Nisswa and beating Nisswa. Two outs, the 1-2 pitch. Tyson will follow that back over our heads, and the count stays at 1-2. Jack Tyson with Griffin Romling on deck. Ready on the mound again, Dusty Parker. And here's the pitch to Tyson. High for a ball, 2-2. 2 balls, 2 strikes. We'll get a station ID coming up here, too, in our next break. 2-2 the count. 3-1. Sobieski with the lead over Avon. There's a strike called, and out on strikes is Jack Tyson. That will end the sixth inning for the Avon Lakers. No runs, no hits, no errors, no one left on base. We played six here at Blattner Field. It's Sobieski 3, Avon 1. More Game of the Week baseball coming up in 1.5.
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0: Top of the seventh inning and top of the order for the Sobieski Skis. Colin Ekman, Matt Phillippe, Colin Cray. Scheduled to face Elliot Burnett. 3-1. 3-1. Sobieski with the lead. Elliot Burnett. Now his third inning of relief work. Delivers low for a ball, 1-0. One ball, no strikes. And a shot to left field. That'll fall in front of Mosqueda. Elliott cuts it off and back into the infield, and just a long single for Colin Ekman. Matt Phillippe to the plate. Matt, 0 for 1 tonight. He has sandwiched a fly ball out in between. He was hit by a pitch, and he walked in his last at bat. 3-1. Sobieski with the lead. Got their leadoff man on here in the seventh. And Phillippe, a big swing, foul out of play. The count 0-1. Well, it's one strike. Elliot Burnett delivers. Phillippe takes a strike on the inside corner. And the count at 0-2. No balls, two strikes. Oh, two the count. Pitch outside, a ball, and 1-2. One ball, two strikes. Colorado has scored on the Twins. Twins still leading the Rockies here in the eighth inning, 7-1. One ball, two strikes, nobody out, one on, and a swing and a miss. Phillippe is going to go down on strikes. One out.
1: First baseman, number 33, Colin Cray.
0: Bring Colin Cray to the plate. Colin Cray so far tonight, 0 for 3. Burnett's pitch. Yeah, this one popped up foul, going to go over our heads and out of play in the count 0-1. Well, it's one strike. Riley Cech is warming up down in the left field corner with starting catcher Hudson Phillippe. And Hudson tried to kick save a ball from going out and over the fence, and the ball did go over the fence out of play. Pitch high now to Colin Cray, and 1-0. One ball, no strikes. Elliot Burnett ready, throws to first, and back safely is Colin Ekman. Did that just to double check if Ekman was going. One ball, one strike, one out. Colin Cray in the batter's box. Chasm game of the week. 3-1. Sobieski with the lead, top of the seventh inning. Burnett's pitch. Outside a ball. And 1-1. One ball, one strike. This one popped back and out of play over our heads. Now actually it is 2-2. Two balls, two strikes. 2-2 the count. with one out, runner at first. Burnett stepped off the pitching rubber, now back on to it. The pitch by Elliott. Here's a ground ball to second. The flip to short for one. The relay to first in time. 4-6-3 double play executed perfectly. And Avon gets out of that seventh inning without any damage. No runs, a hit, no errors, and no one left on base. We have played 6.5. It is Sobieski 3, Avon 1. More baseball coming up in 1.5.
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0: Bottom of the seventh inning, and for the Avon Lakers, leading it off will be Griffin Romling. Griffin's first at bat tonight. He went in as a defensive replacement back in the fifth inning in right field. Griffin in for Nick Murden. Romling's first pitch. Swing and a miss, strike one. Dusty Parker still on the mound. Riley Check was thrown between innings, so he is warmed up if needed. Curveball to Griffin Romling at 0-2. That was a dandy curveball. No balls, two strikes. Parker, his pitch just missing a little bit high, and one ball, two strikes. 1-2 the count. Three runs, six hits, no errors for Sobieski. One run, five hits, no errors for the Albany. Or actually for the Avon Lakers. Avon Lakers. There's a fastball that Romling has rung up on strikes. So a called third strike on Griffin Romling. Yeah, Parker had three strikeouts in the second. Looks like he had two strikeouts in the sixth and one here in the seventh. So six strikeouts tonight for Dusty Parker. That'll bring number nine hitter, Carter Holthouse, to the plate. Carter is 2-for-2 tonight. Two for two for Carter. And a ground ball to third. Cleanly there by Kapan across the diamond. 5-3 in the put out of Carter Holthouse and two down. Here comes Ryan Jensen to the plate. Ryan so far tonight, 1-for-3. Seventh inning action. Good ball game tonight. 3-1, Sobieski with the lead. Dusty Parker ready to face the left-handed hitting Ryan Jensen. And the pitch on the way. Beauty for a strike and 0-1. Ball, it's one strike. Parker kicks and delivers. High for a ball and 1-1. Elliot Burnett ready to hit. The on deck circle. One ball, one strike. Avon Laker's looking for some base runners as Jansen takes high for a ball. And 1-2. Or 2-1, excuse me. Two balls, one strike. 2-1 the count. Dusty Parker ready, and now calling time was Ryan Jensen or the catcher. Maybe the catcher. Parker is ready. Pitches low and inside in the count, 3-1 now to Ryan Jensen. Nobody on, one out. Nobody on, two outs, excuse me. Two outs here in the seventh. And high ball four. Jansen will draw a two-out walk. And now we're going to get catcher going out to talk to Dusty Parker's pitcher. Both those catcher, sharing some thoughts. A game of the week brought to you by Pep's Pork of Rural Spring Hill, the Wood Shop of Avon, Painesville Farmers Union Co-op, Worms Lumber and Ready Mix in New Munich, Sox Center, and Long Prairie. 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We're in St. Joe, the Greenwald Pub, and Albany Chrysler Center. Here comes Elliot Burnett to the plate. And the pitch to Elliot, a strike on the outside corner, an 0-1 from Parker. Ryan Jensen, the base runner at first here in the seventh. Going over those signs again. And the throw to first, back safely. Here comes Parker's pitch. Burnett takes outside a ball, and now 2-1. Make it 1-1. One ball, one strike. Waiting on deck, Caleb Curry. Two outs, one on. Going is Jansen. Here's the throw by catcher Phillippe, and that sails in the center field, but Riley Check backing it up. Stolen base, though, for Ryan Jensen, who's got great speed. Now he's in scoring position for Elliott. One ball, two strikes.

pitch in the dirt, and a stop by Phillippe. And a count, 2 balls, 2 strikes. 2-2 the count. I think Dusty Parker would like to work out of this seventh inning here and then give way to Riley Check. Ready again on the mound. Here comes the pitch. Burnett takes low. Here's the ball in the dirt, and Ryan Jensen is going to take third. Very alert base running by Ryan Jensen. That ball bounced just far enough away from the catcher. And with the bases loaded, runner at third, Caleb Curry on deck. Dusty Parker got to come with strikes here. Pitch to Burnett. Drive down the left field line in the corner. It's going to go foul and not able to catch up with it is the left fielder, Zach Opatz. So a long foul ball for Elliot Burnett. Elliot makes that long jaunt back home. Ryan Jensen. Been busy on the base paths tonight. Ryan with a couple hits. Walk. And now Dusty Parker talking with the umpire, the base umpire, now the home plate umpire. Getting into it too a little bit with Dusty Parker. Don't know what that was all about. Two outs, one on. Avon trailing by two. Pitch coming here to Elliot Burnett. Parker taking his time. And Burnett, fly ball left field. That's going to drop in for a base hit. In no man's land, getting the bat on the ball is Elliott, making it 3-2 here in the seventh. RBI single for Burnett, scoring Ryan Jansen, and here's Caleb Curry. And Caleb Curry had a great night so far in the infield, but equally at the plate, he's been hit by two pitches and a sacrifice fly, so he's been productive in many different parts of this ball game already. Pitch outside a ball and 1-0 to Caleb Curry. One ball, no strikes. The lead over at first by Burnett. We'll see if he tries to steal at some point. Curry drills this down the left field line, just fouled by a foot. Caleb out in front of that pitch, a little bit too much. And one ball, one strike. 1-1 the count. Ready over at first base, it's Elliot Burnett. He gets off that short little lead. Now he tries to extend it a little bit, Dusty Parker realizing it. Going is Burnett. Pitches outside a ball and not even going to make a throw is the catcher. They're not going to waste any more energy on trying to get an A-bomb base runner. All righty. Parker ready on the mound. 2 balls, 1 strike, 2 outs. Curry pops this one up. That's going to go right over our heads here and out of play. And the count now 2-2. 2 balls, 2 strikes. Waiting on deck. Nolan DeMonso. Dusty Parker. Now glances back to

0: Elliot Burnett at second, and comes home. Curry chops this one foul. Boy, he makes a pitcher work. 2-2. Dusty Parker. It's himself a new baseball and ready to go again. Burnett leads from second. One run in here in the seventh for Avon, 3-2. Curry drills this for a base hit into left field. That's going to score Burnett. Here comes the throw. It's going to be late. On his way to second is Curry. And the Lakers have tied this one up in the seventh. Caleb Curry coming through with the RBI single, making it 3-3. And Curry ends up on second. Here comes Nolan DeMonceau to the plate. Nolan DeMonceau hit by a pitch, grounded to third, and had a base hit in his last at-bat. Parker ready, works from the stretch. Curry got a big jump and goes to third. So he is safe over at third base. We get a light rain that's falling on us here now. There's a shower coming through the Avon area. There's a strike called, and 0-2 sends fans scampering for cover. No balls, two strikes to DeMonceau. Ready again is Parker. His pitch. Strike three called. DeMonceau gets caught looking, and that's going to end the seventh inning for Avon. But they draw two runs. Two runs on three hits. Make it two runs on two hits. No errors and one left on base. We have played seven here at Blattner Field in Avon. It's Avon 3 and Sobieski 3. We're back in 1.5.
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0: For Sobieski, a new ball game, 3-3. Our score here is Avon scored 2 in the bottom of the 7th inning. Light rain continues to fall here at Blattner Field. There's a strike, and 0-2 now to Capan. No balls, two strikes. Just a small little smudge on the radar is delivering this shower here in Avon. And a pitch low for a ball, and 1-2 the count. Swing and a miss. Kapan goes down on strikes. Elliot Burnett getting Kapan. That'll bring Dusty Parker to the plate. Dusty, 1-for-3 so far tonight. Ready on the mound. Elliot Burnett, pitch high for ball, 1-0. One ball, no strikes. Pitch to Parker, low for a ball. And 2-0. Two balls, no strikes. 2-0 the count. Burnett's pitch. Parker takes high and 3-0. Three balls, no strikes. Elliott's pitch. There's a strike called and 3-1. 3-1 the count. Top of the eighth inning. Rain falling on us here in Avon. Fastball that's chopped foul by Dusty Parker, and we're at 3-2 now. Three balls, two strikes. Boy, through these new lights here at Avon, you can see that rain falling out of the sky. There's a pitch, ball 4, and a one-out walk to Dusty Parker.
2: The second baseman, number 6, Matt Beyer.
0: Bring Matt Beyer to the plate. Beyer so far tonight, double back in the fourth inning. Big double there. He's walked. Sacrifice bunt. Now shot foul. No balls, one strike, one out. Here's the pitch by Burnett. That's high for a ball and 1-1. One ball, one strike. Oh, I can't believe how much that little cell is dropping on the Avon area here. It's crazy. Two on the count. Runner takes his lead at first. Tyson holding him there. A swing and a miss, and 2-2. Big cut there by Matt Beyer. Hudson Phillippe, the catcher, on deck. Two balls, two strikes. Pitch high, and now the count full at 3-2. Three, two, your count. Runner at first on via the walk. That's Dusty Parker. And here's a ground ball to short. Curry bobbles it once. Flips to second, not in time in the game's first air. Going to go against Caleb Curry. That'll put runners at first and second for the Skis. And it'll bring Hudson Phillippe out to the batter's box. Well, Still getting a light rain falling out of the sky. Hudson Phillippe so far tonight, 0 for 3. First and second, those base runners. With one out, and Phillippe, a fly ball to left. That's going to get by Mosqueda and roll to the fence. Sobieski's going to take the lead back, and we're going to get an RBI double as that ball bounced through the fence. So, one run is scored. Phillippe goes all the way to second. They're going to stop the base runners. So one run is scored. Dusty Parker scoring on the double. Over to third goes Matt Beyer. Hudson Phillippe on at second. And here's Zach Opatz. 4-3, Sobieski. Top of the eighth inning. Infield in on the grass. And the pitch underneath. Extended arms of Phillippe. And the count 0-1. Or 1-0, excuse me, 1-0. One ball, no strikes. The pitch on the way. High ball two. 2-0. Zach Opatz and then Riley Check in the on-deck circle. Runners at second and third. Pitch is high and 3-0 now. Three balls, no strikes. Very light rain still falling from the sky here in. And ball four. So ball four, putting runners at first and second, and that's going to draw a visit by Matt Meyer out of the dugout. Of course, Elliot Burnett dealing with wet baseball, wet infield. Not helping the situation at all. Game of the week on KASM Radio. Reminder, we'll announce our next game of the week coming up Sunday night on the Dick Putt Show. In the later portions of the Dick Putt Show, so stick around for that Sunday night. Our next announcement of the Chasm Game of the Week. 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So, base runners. Have loaded them up here.
2: Running at second base for Sobieski, number 11, Ryan Newman. And now batting their
0: center. And here comes Riley Check. Ryan Newman's going to pinch run for the catcher. So, Riley Check will bat now. Elliot Burnett works from the windup. Still only one out, infield in on the grass. One run in. Check drills it into left field. That's a solid base hit. Mosqueda bobbles it once. Here comes one run to score. Coming in to score a second run. See a pinch runner and a two-run single by Riley Check has made this a 6-3 Sobieski lead in the eighth. Still only one out and Colin Ekman up to the plate. So Beyer scored, pinch runner scored. That rain is getting very, very light here. Colin Ekman's had a good night. And 3-3. as they will hold the base runner at third. And so Colin Ekman with another hit, 3 for 3 on the night. So Elliot Burnett's going to come out of the ball game. Pitching change coming up here at Blattner Field. We'll take a 1.5 minute timeout.
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0: story.
1: Defensive changes for Avon. Nolan Dumonceau comes in from center field, will now pitch. And Elliot Burnett will go out to center field. Yeah, now the rain pretty much has stopped here. Everything is wet. So, bases still loaded. Three runs in here in the eighth inning for Sobieski. They now lead 6-3. Over at Target Field tonight, Twins were leading 7-0 in that ball game. Now, the Twins have fallen behind 8-7 in the ninth inning to the Colorado Rockies. The Twins' bullpen has collapsed and has given up those go-ahead runs. Unbelievable. Twins' bullpen again, just all out bad. Bad news. As Bonda gives up three hits, two runs, two earned. Orzy gives up two hits, three runs, three earned. All in an inning of work in relief. Funderburg gave up a run after Taj Bradley went seven innings tonight of three-hit baseball, giving up just two runs and three hits. So the bullpen for the Twins, not good. We'll see if they can come back against the Rockies in the bottom of the ninth inning, but now they trail 8-7. At the plate, Mark Phillippe takes the first pitch from Dumonceau, high for a ball, 1-0. Nolan's pitch, and Phillippe follows that to the screen, and the count at 1-1. It's your CASM Game of the Week tonight on KASM Radio. Randy Rothstein with you. Zach Nelson producing our game back at our sports studios in Albany. 6-3. Infield, in on the grass. Dumonceau steps off the pitching rubber. Now back on. Dumonceau ready. And pitches inside a ball. And now 1-1. Make it 2-1. Two outs, one strike. Two balls, one strike. Dumonceau's pitch. A little bit high, and 3-1. Three balls, one strike. Dumonceau's pitch, and a line drive to Mosqueda out in the left field. He'll make the catch for the out, tagging and scoring. On the play is Zach Opatz, fourth run of the inning, now 7-3 on the sacrifice fly by Matt Phillippe. We hit that hard. Two outs, and ninth batter of the inning, Colin Cray. So the infield will go back, normal spots. Runner still at first and second with two outs. Dumonceau's pitch. Ball high, says the home plate umpire, and 1-0. One ball, no strikes. Pitch on the way. This is foul. Nice play by the third base coach. One ball, one strike. Four run eighth inning for Sobieski. Dumonceau looks back to second and comes home. A little squib out to right field going out. And, oh, what a catch. What a catch. He must not have caught it because they're playing on. So a run scores. It almost looked as though he made the catch, but it must have bounced up. And wow, Ryan Jansen at second, running away from the infield, almost made a circus play, but scoring on that base hit is Riley Check. Over to third goes Colin Ekman. Yeah, at second base is Colin Cray on a base hit. And they have batted around. Here's the number 10 hitter of the inning. As I wonder if Ryan Jansen didn't tweak a hamstring. He kept grabbing that after the play. Gonna bring Jake Capon to the plate. Jake Capon batting with runners at second and third and two outs. Here's the pitch. There's a strike called, and one ball, one strike to Capon. One ball, one strike. Runners take their leads. The kick, the pitch. Curveball from DeMonso outside, and two balls and a strike. We're in the eighth inning. 8-3, your score. Ball gets away from Carter Holthaus. Here comes Colin Ekman to score. On to third goes Colin Cray. And it's now 9-3. So a wild pitch, allowing the runner from third to score. Nine to three here in the inning. The eighth inning. Nolan Dumonceau on the mound. Three balls, one strike. And outside, ball four. He will walk Jake Capon.
0: The pitcher, number 17, Dusty Parker.
1: Here comes Dusty Parker. Dusty came into this top of the eighth inning. The new ball game. It was 3-3 after Avon had tied it up in the bottom of the seventh inning. Now 9-3, Sobieski after a big six-run eighth. And Parker will follow that to the backstop, and the count 0-1 to Dusty. Walds, one strike. Nine runs, 10 hits, no errors. Three runs, seven hits, and an error for Avon. Parker, fly ball to center field. It should do it as Burnett grabs it for the out. And the long eighth inning finally comes to an end as Sobieski scores six runs here in the eighth on four hits. There was one Avon error and one man left on base. We have played 7.5 innings. It's Sobieski 9, Avon 3. More Game of the Week baseball in 1.5.
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0: It's empty.
1: Bottom of the eighth inning, and yes, pitching change for Sobieski. Riley Cech, who was warming up a couple innings ago, has finally come into the ball game and given Dusty Parker a break. So Cech on the mound. He comes in from center field. Parker will go to right field, and Owen Bode will go over to center field. Cech's completed his warm-up tosses. And here comes Reese Gregory. Reese so far tonight, 0 for 3. It'll be Gregory, Ellie Mosqueda. And Jack Tyson. Jack Tyson. So those three hitters will try to get to Riley Cech. And the Lakers are going to try to get some of those runs back, down by six. Reese Gregory in the batter's box right now, and checks first pitch to Reese. Wild pitch, doesn't even get close to his catcher, and 1-0. 1-0. And so now, out to have a word with his pitcher is Hudson Phillippe. 9-3. 1 ball, no strikes. Next break, we'll get a station ID here on KASM Radio as we've reached the 10 o'clock hour. Check comes home. Gregory swings and misses strike one. 1 ball, 1 strike. One and one. Check ready on the mound. He works from the stretch two and delivers to Gregory. There's strike two and 1-2. 1 ball, 2 strikes. Riley Cech ready. And Gregory's out on strikes. Going down on strikes is Reese Gregory for the first out here in the eighth. That will bring Ilian Mosqueda to the plate. Ilian 0 for 3 tonight. Checks fastball, outside a ball, 1-0. 1 ball, no strikes. Kick the pitch. Mosqueda shot to center field. That's going to roll up to the fence. Alien stretching it out for a double. And a one-out double for Alien Mosqueda. We'll bring Henry Sloan. No, this looks like Carter was seen. Carter was seen coming to bat for Jack Tyson. So Carter was seen will bat now for Jack Tyson. With Mosqueda at second. Carter just finishing up his senior year at Albany. A pretty good year, too, for the baseball team. 9-3 our score here in the bottom of the eighth inning. Seen into the box now. Riley Cech comes home and was seen swings and misses strike one. The ball's 1 strike. Yeah. Belichick looking down to his catcher, and Wasin takes outside a ball. 1-1. 1-1 the count. A rain shower we had here maybe lasted for 20 minutes or so, coming through the Avon area. 9 runs, 10 hits for Sobieski. 3 runs, 8 hits for Avon. Wasin swings and misses, and the count at a ball in 2 strikes now. Riley Check is bringing it. He can throw hard. Check ready on the mound. And his pitch. Wasin will follow back and out of play. Count at 1-2 yet. 1 ball, 2 strikes. The lead by Mosqueda out at second. Check looks back to second and comes home now. We've seen another foul ball out of play. And the count at 1-2 yet. 1 ball, 2 strikes. Ready on the mound again, Check, and the pitch to Carter. Strike 3 called, and Wasin gets caught looking.
0: Pinch hitting number 10, Tyson Frericks.
1: Tyson Frericks will pinch hit. Tyson Frericks, right-handed hitter. Into the batter's box now with Mosqueda out at second. And the pitch to Frericks is high for a ball. 1-0 from Riley Check. Frericks in the box. Check comes home. Breaking ball. Strike 2 or strike 1. 1 ball, 1 strike. 1-1. Our chasm game of the week tonight. Here out of the Victory League, Avon and Sobieski. The pitch. Curveball called a little high and 2-1. Two balls, one strike. Frericks kind of an open stance in the batter's box. And then he steps into it and the pitch is low. Now 3-1. 3 balls, 1 strike. Three won the count. And the pitch is high for a ball, and walking is Frericks. So first and second, bring number 9 hitter Carter Holthaus to the plate. Mosqueda out at second, Frericks at first. And at the plate, Carter Holthaus is 2-for-3 tonight. On the mound, Riley Check, pitching with 2 outs here in the bottom of the 8th. High for a ball, 1-0. 1 ball, no strikes. Ready is Check again, and the right-hander delivers high for a ball to Carter Holthaus, and now 2-0. And Riley Check having some troll issues now here for Sobieski. Two balls, no strikes. And the pitch. There's a strike call to Carter Holthaus, and 2-1. Two balls, one strike. Randy Rothstein with you tonight. Zach Nelson back at our studios in Albany. Staying late to produce our game. Holthaus will take a ball outside, and 3-1. Three balls, one strike. Go back to the top of the order after Carter Holthaus's appearance. The kick, the pitch by Check. That's high ball four. Wow. So loading him up is Riley Check here in the eighth inning. Mesquita to third. Frericks to second. At first now, Carter Holthaus will get a pinch runner for Carter. Matt Myers going to go run for Carter Holthaus. Carter, the catcher, can get his equipment on, and here comes Ryan Jansen to the plate. Jansen so far tonight, 1-for-3 with a walk and a run scored. 9-3 our score here in the bottom of the eighth.

0: Riley check. Ready on the mound. Runners take their leads. And the pitch. There's a strike at the knees from Riley check and 0-1. The ball, it's one strike. On deck for the Lakers, it's Elliot Burnett. Pitch. There's strike two, and 0-2 now to Ryan Jensen. Ryan kind of ducked down a little bit, hoping to get the home plate umpire's call of a ball, but no, home plate umpire said that was where that first pitch was. And 0-2 now the count to Jensen. Pitch on the way. Jensen protects the plate as he slaps it down the left field line. Foul, just about taking out the third base coach. Handed two new baseballs, Curry did, to the home plate umpire, and they both fell on the wet grass. The ball's two strikes. Nine to three, your score is Riley check on in relief of a starter. Dusty Parker. Check ready on the mound. Runners, their leads at every base with two outs. Two balls, one strike. Little bit outside and high. And 2-1. Or one ball, two strikes. Excuse me, one ball, two strikes. One, two, the count to Jensen, and he slaps this into right field, a base hit. That'll score one. Frericks pulls up at third, so scoring is Mosqueda. It's now 9-4. RBI single for Ryan Jensen.
1: Center fielder number 13, Elliot Burnett.
0: And here comes Elliot Burnett to the plate. Second hit of the inning to go along with two walks in the inning. Twins have beaten Colorado tonight, 9-8 in 10 innings. Wow. After having a big lead and then losing that lead, somehow found a way to win tonight. Here's Burnett taking a strike from Riley check and 0-1. 9-4, your score. Avon with the lead. Or actually, Sobieski with the lead. Here's Elliott. He'll line this into left center field, a base hit. One run is scored. Here comes another run to score. And a three-run inning makes it 9-6. So, scoring was Frericks and Matt Meyer. Ryan Jensen hangs on at second. Over at first base, Elliot Burnett with the hit. Three hits in the inning, and here's Caleb Curry. Representing tying run. Curry, the tying run. Riley check on the mound. We're in the bottom of the eighth inning, by the way, folks. 9-6 our score. Game going on just about 2 hours and 45 minutes. Check ready on the mound. And here's the pitch to Curry. It's outside a ball. 2-0 now to Caleb. Two balls, no strikes. Seventh man to bat here in the bottom of the eighth inning. Riley Check looks down to his catcher. That's in Philippi. And another pitch low and 3-0. And Sobieski, after Dusty Parker, he had carried him the first seven innings. Check has not delivered what they were hoping for here in the eighth inning. Three balls, no strikes, two outs. And there's a strike called, 3-1. What do you got, time called? Three balls, one strike. Curry at the plate. Runners at second and first. And fastball low, ball four. So the bases are loaded with two outs. Wow. Here's Nolan Dumonceau. Three hits in the inning. One, two, three walks in the inning. This is the ninth batter here in the eighth inning. Two outs, 9-6, your score.
1: The Avon pitcher, number eight, Nolan Dumonceau.
0: And Riley Check now facing Dumonceau. Dumonceau so far tonight, 1-for-3, was hit by a pitch back in the first. And there's a strike called, 0-1 to Dumonceau. First pitch, strike, and two, Nolan Dumonceau. Next pitch on the way, a swing and a miss by Dumonceau, and strike two. The balls, two strikes to Dumonceau. Bottom of the eighth, 9-6 our score. And low for a ball in 1-2. One ball, two strikes. Bases loaded. Lakers trail by 3-6. Check. Delivers, and Dumonceau swings and misses. He goes down on strikes, and that ends an eighth inning for the Avon Lakers. But they score three runs on three base hits, there were no errors, and three men left on base. We played eight here at Blattner Field. It's Sobieski 9, Avon 6. We're back in 1 minute.
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0: Changes for the Avon Lakers in the top of the ninth inning. Now pitching Abe Kaltoff. Abe will face Sobieski's.
1: Leading off for Sobieski in the top half.
0: Six, seven, and eight hitters. Matt Beyer, Hudson Phillippe, and Zach Opatz. Elliot Burnett remains in center field, so who started in right field. No, actually, Nolan Dumonceau started in center field. He's out in left field now. Beyer rips this one foul. Count 0-1. And Ilya Mesquita moves to right field. So Abe Kaltoff, right-hander, kicks, delivers, and bunked foul. And the count 0-2 now to Matt Beyer. No balls, two strikes. 0-2. Nine to six your score. 10 hits for each team. And Abe Kaltoff sneaks the curveball by Beyer, and one out here in the ninth inning.
1: The catcher, number 99, Hudson Phillippe.
0: Going to bring Hudson Phillippe to the plate. Hudson so far tonight, 1-for-4, had a double in his last at-bat. You're just joining us, or maybe checking in. 9-6, your score. Sobieski with the lead over Avon. We're in the top of the ninth inning. More activity down in the bullpen for Sobieski. We'll probably see a new pitcher bottom of the ninth as this one is driven to left, coming in hard, diving and making the catch for the out. Out there is Nolan Dumonceau. So Dumonceau. Now the left fielder makes a diving catch and two outs. Here comes Zach Opatz to the plate. Abe Kaltoff ready. His pitch on the way to Opatz. It hits him, and on the first base will go Zach Opatz. Just grazed his forearm.
1: Number 12, the pitcher, Riley Cech.
0: Bring Riley Cech to the plate. Riley's been on base three out of the four times. He's walked a couple times. A single in his last at bat. Two runs scored tonight. Runner at first, two outs. Kaltoff comes home. Cech rips this to left field. That's a base hit. Dumonceau coming in quickly to field it. So Cech with a solid single.
1: Sobieski's leadoff hitter, number one, shortstop.
0: And here's Colin Ekman. So, Colin Ekman making his way to home plate. As Abe Kaltoff ready on the mound. And Ekman drive down the right field line. Mesquita giving chase. He'll run out of room. And just a long strike at 0-1. Well, it's one strike. Sobieski leading 9-6 here in the top of the ninth inning. Back into the box, Colin Ekman. Abe Kaltoff's pitch, and Ekman drives it to center field. Elliot Burnett, lots of room out there to

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1: Bottom of the ninth, and Riley Check will try to close this one out. Riley still on the mound. Yes, he's taking his warm-up tosses right now. Just a reminder again, our next Chasm game of the week will come up next week. I'll give you full details on Sunday night's Dick Putz Show here on KASM Radio. All right, the ball goes down to second, and here we go with the Lakers. Avon, Reese Gregory, Elian Mosqueda, and Carter Wasine, the scheduled hitters here in the inning. Reese Gregory takes a strike called from the home plate umpire in 0-1. The ball is one strike. Riley Check kicks and delivers, and that pitch low in the zone, and one ball, one strike. One your count. Again, that pitch inside, and 2-1. Two-one the count. Gregory

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1: Hey, welcome back. Randy Rotson, I apologize. We had a little bit of an internet difficulty at the end of this ball game, but after Reese Gregory walked, we lost the connection, and the Sobieski Skis made a pitching change, bringing in Colin Crave from first base. And Colin was effective getting the job done as he faced Ilian Mesquita and struck out Ilian Mesquita on three straight pitches. And then that brought up Jack Tyson, who re-entered in the ballgame. And Jack took two pitches before he grounded back to Colin Cray on the mound. Cray threw to second for one. The relay to first was scooped out at first base. And that's the way the ninth inning ended tonight for the Avon Lakers as they lose 9-6 to the Sobieski Skis here this evening. Nine runs, 11 hits, no errors, nine left on base, four Sobieski tonight, three runs for the Avon Lake, or make it six runs for the Avon Lakers. Six runs, 10 hits. They committed one error, and Avon tonight left 10 men on base. The winning pitcher tonight will be Dusty Parker as he goes the first seven innings. Dusty gets the win tonight with the relief help from Riley Check and Colin Cray in the ninth inning. The last tonight will go to Elliot Burnett, who came on in the fifth inning for Avon. So Elliot Burnett will take the loss tonight for the Avon Lakers in relief. This game goes a little bit over 3 hours, 3 hours and 6 minutes, 3 hours, 6 minute game tonight, and the Sobieski Skis with the victory over Avon tonight. That's going to do it from Blattner Field. 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I want to thank Zach Nelson for producing our game back at our sports studios in Albany. This is Randy Rothstein. Join me again for the Dick Putz Show Sunday night, 7 o'clock. We'll name our next game of the week. Have a good night, everyone.
2: Thank you, Randy. Fun game out there in Avon. Well, it is about 9 minutes past the bottom of the 10 o'clock hour right here on Chasm Radio, so it'd be my time to get out of here. It's a good evening into night right here on Chasm Radio. Next up, Born to Boogie by Hank Williams Jr. This is Zach Nelson signing off.

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1: Reeling from the corner, up and good for Jack. Jack nails a three. 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

We Are in Love by Harry Connick Jr. here on Bob FM. The lack of punctuation really can mean that I take that title wherever I want it to be. You know, so, you know, We Are in Love, that's a period. Or we go with the question mark, We're in Love? Or we go with the exclamation point, We're in Love! I can really take it into multiple areas, but you do what you want with it. And anyway, coming up next, we've got Jimmy Dorsey with Perfida here on Bob FM.

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Les Brown swinging down the lane here on the Chasm Lounge. As we get into the final hour of the show, we're going to be swinging for the fences. We're going to kind of just empty the chamber and see what we got. We've got coming up next, Linda Ronstadt with I'm a Fool to Want You.

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0: Come on now, Tony, join the club. Wait a minute, I got something I want to tell you. Listen. Everybody gets the blues. Now, you might not know this, but everybody, they have the blues. Mm-hmm. And everybody knows the way you feel today.
1: Uh-huh. I thought it was just me.
0: Uh-uh.
1: Do you mean that everybody gets to sit and cry?
0: That's what I mean.

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1: I can't believe that, but listen to this. A politician get the blues.
0: Especially when they lose. TV anchor people, they even

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words mean I am a truthful man from the land of the palm trees. And before dying, I want to show these poems of my soul. My poems are soft green. My poems are also flaming crimson. My poems are like a wounded fawn seeking refuge in the forest. The last verse says, Con los pobres de la tierra. With the poor people of this earth, I want to share my

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1: Reeling from the corner, up and good for Jack. 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

0: Hello and welcome to Through the Bible with Les Feldick, an inspirational and informative half hour of insight into the heart of Scripture. In addition to teaching the Bible, Les is a full-time rancher, having a down-to-earth practical teaching style that makes the Bible come to life. All programs are available on audio tape, videotape, and in printed form. At the end of the program, there will be an address where you can contact the ministry. And now, here's Les Feldick with today's lesson.
1: All right, now without any further ado, let's just go into church, chapter 10. As soon as they see the water baptized, they think of water. Next few verses. Well, now, even though they did have the Red Sea water parted, yet, did they get wet? No. They walked through on dry ground. Well, then, what's the baptism? Well, I've pointed it out in previous programs. It comes from the Greek word ecclesia. No, not the word baptized, but this whole idea of a called-out assembly is the ecclesia, and called the church in the wilderness and so forth. But Israel was not baptized to become members of that ecclesia. Now let me show you what I'm talking about. Go back to Acts chapter 7. Otherwise, there's a blank if I don't show you what I'm referring to. Back to Acts chapter 7, where Stephen, of course, is preaching this tremendous sermon to his Jewish religious leaders. And he's gone all the way back to Abraham, and he's brought the Jewish history before them. And here in Acts chapter 7, beginning at about verse 36, he's referring to their forefathers who came out of Egypt under Moses. All right, and he says in verse 36 of Acts 7, he brought them out, that is, the nation of Israel. After that, he had showed wonders and signs in the land of Egypt. In other words, it's almost the same as Christ's earthly ministry, see? He had to show wonders and signs to prove to the Jewish nation that it was God's doing. All right? And same way with Moses. He had showed wonders and signs in the land of Egypt and in the Red Sea and in the wilderness 40 years. Now, of course, Stephen is trying to prove to Israel that Jesus was the Christ, remember? And so Stephen comes on now in verse 37, and he says, "This is that Moses who said to the children of Israel prophetically, 'A prophet shall the Lord your God raise up unto you of your brethren like unto me.'" In other words, someone who would deliver Israel even as Moses did. All right, reading on. "And so he'll be a prophet like unto me, and him you shall hear." Now verse 38. "This is he," Stephen says, speaking of Jesus of Nazareth. "This is he that was in the church," there it is, the ecclesia, or that called out assembly of the children of Israel. "This is he who was in that assembly in the wilderness with the angel which spoke with him in the Mount Sinai with our fathers, and who received the living oracles," that is, the law. All right. Now, when God called Israel out of Egypt, he brought them through a Red Sea experience, which was a baptism, but without a drop of water. And they became a church, but without any church organization. Well, it's a matter of definitions again, see? The church here is a called-out assembly. It's not a New Testament church. It's Israel in the wilderness, fresh out of Egypt. And they're also going to have a baptism that is not water baptism. But now come back to 1 Corinthians a moment. They passed through the sea, and in that passing through the sea, going from from one lifestyle of slavery under the heavy hand of the Egyptian to absolute freedom set aside as the people of God. All right. What kind of a baptism was it? Well, it wasn't water.

water. It was simply that they were placed under Moses' leadership. They were placed under the Shekinah glory, the cloud that accompanied them, and it was called a baptism. And so we got to watch our definitions. They were all placed under Moses' leadership. You see that? And so it became a baptism of sorts. Now, in another place where baptism is used, and it never refers to water, is when the disciples thought they could go and do whatever Jesus was going to do. And what did he tell them? Look, fellas, I have a baptism to be accomplished that you know nothing of. Now, I'm paraphrasing it. Well, what kind of a baptism was he talking about? His death, his suffering. He would be placed under all of that that the disciples could never do, but he called it a baptism. He was placed under all of the ramifications of his crucifixion, his burial, and his resurrection, and he called it a baptism. Here, Israel, coming through the Red Sea under Moses' leadership, the power of the Shekinah cloud, it's called a baptism. Do you see that? And it merely meant that they were identified now with Moses and his leadership. All right, now let's move on to verse 3. And they all did eat the same spiritual food. Now the word meat in the King James anyhow should be food. And they all ate the same spiritual food. And they did all drink the same spiritual drink. For they drank of that spiritual rock that followed them. And that rock was Christ. All right, back up a couple pages to chapter 5 here in 1 Corinthians. Where in chapter 5, Paul refers to Christ our Passover. Now, I didn't take the time when we were back there in chapter 5, so we're going to tie all this in with chapter 10. I kind of did it purposely. And now, in chapter 5, verse 7, Paul says, Paul, purge out therefore the old leaven, that you may be a new lump, as you are unleavened. That is, he's talking to believers. For even Christ, our Passover, is sacrificed for us. All right, now then we see Paul pull this whole Exodus out of Egypt as a lesson for not only the Corinthians, but for us. Now, on your way back to Exodus, I want you to stop at Romans chapter 15. Romans 15, and honey, we'll drop down to verse 4. I guess maybe I call her that too much. Once in a while, we'll get a letter, dear Les and honey. Romans chapter 15, verse 4. You know, that's another thing I appreciate. This television thing is so interesting. You know, I never made a big deal of it. But, you know, 99 out of 100 letters, they just say either dear Les or dear Les and Iris. And, oh, I like that. Once in a while, somebody will make the horrible boo-boo of calling me pastor or something like that and say, I'm not a pastor, and you know that as well as anybody, but I just love it when they address the letters, dear Les or dear Les and Iris, because that's just exactly what we are. We're just on common ground with everybody. In fact, I was thinking last night, I still think I should have named this program the Sunday School of the Air or something like that, because I feel more like a Sunday school teacher, just a plain layman, than anything else. But whatever. Here we are now in Romans chapter 15 and verse 4. Romans 15, verse 4. Now Paul, of course, is writing to the Christians at Rome. And look what he says here. For whatsoever things were written aforetime, that is, back in the Old Testament, were written for whose learning? Ours. See? All those things written back there, Genesis, Exodus, Leviticus, even though it was written to the Jew under the law, yet it was for our learning. And how many people today just shut their eyes to the Old Testament? We got nothing to do with that. Hey, listen, the Old Testament is just a bedrock for the new. And you can't understand the new unless you understand the old. And so that's what Paul is saying. He said, all these things were written for our learning,
not our doctrine. You're not going to find the plan of salvation back in Exodus. You'll find a picture of it, but you won't find the gospel back in Exodus or anywhere else in the Old Testament. But it's there for our learning that we, through patience and comfort of the Scriptures, might have hope. Well, how in the world does understanding the Old Testament increase our hope? It makes it so much believable. My, when you see how all this fits so beautifully, written thousands of years before by men totally unaware of the church age, and yet it all fits. See? How could it if God hadn't been the author of it? And so this is another one of the proof positives, of course, that this book is supernatural. All right, so now then let's go back to the Old Testament and see what we can put together here and come all the way back first to the Passover, and that would be in Exodus chapter 12. Exodus chapter 12. And you've all known the story of the plagues in Egypt and how Israel was just being submerged in the suffering and the horrors of slavery under the Egyptian slave masters. And then finally, Pharaoh told Moses not to ever come back and see him. I'll never see your face again, Pharaoh says. And Moses said, you've spoken well. You don't know how close to the truth you are. And then we come into chapter 12, and God gives Moses and the nation of Israel the instructions for the Passover lamb. And then they were to take it out in verse 5 of chapter 12. They were to take it out of the flock without blemish, a male of the first year. They were to take it either from the sheep or the goats. And then verse 6, they were to keep it and pen it up for 3 days until the 14th day of that month of April. And all of Israel was to have a Passover lamb at their disposal. All right, now then verse 7. They were to take the blood of that Passover lamb and they were to strike it on the two side posts and on the upper doorpost of the house wherein they shall eat it. All right, then I'd like to have you turn over to the same chapter, verse 12. All right, now I think in order to make this a little more graphic then, the door of their little huts, they certainly had no fancy homes in slavery in Egypt, but on the door of their little hut they were to strike with a piece of hyssop, which was like our ragweed really, and they were to put the blood on the two doorposts and on the lintel or on the headboard. And, of course, they didn't know it, but we can see it, that was the outline of the cross, and certainly that's what God had in mind. All right, now they were to take the blood of that lamb, strike it on the two doorposts and on the lintel, as the word is used in the King James anyway. And now verse 12. Why? What was the purpose? This is the last plague that's going to fall on Pharaoh's Egypt. And you all know the plague of the death angel. Verse 12. God says, I will pass through the land of Egypt this night, and I will smite all the firstborn in the land of Egypt, both man and beast, and against all the gods, with a small g, against all the gods of Egypt, I will execute judgment. And the reason he can do it is because he's sovereign. He says, I am the Lord. Now then, verse 13. Here is where the lesson really comes home to you and I. And the blood shall be to you for a token upon the houses where you are. And God says, when I see the blood on those doorposts, when I see the blood, I will pass over your house. And the death angel will not strike the firstborn. I will pass over you, and the plague shall not be upon you to destroy you. Now, when we were teaching all this years ago, back in Exodus, I made the point, and I'm going to repeat it again. As those Jewish families stood in their little hovels, and they were to stand around the kitchen table with a Passover lamb roasted, and they were to partake of it, give them strength for their journey. This is the emphasis I've always said. When they knew that the blood was out there on the doorpost, did they shake
with fear all that night? No. Why? Because by faith they knew that the blood had kept them secure. They knew by faith, and that's the word, they knew by faith that with the blood on the door, the death angel would never strike them. They were safe. They were secure. And they didn't have to shake in their boots. All right, now then, we're going to come back to Exodus in a little bit, but for now, let's go all the way back up to Romans. Now look what Paul says in the book of Romans concerning the blood. And remember, he said in 1 Corinthians chapter 9 that Christ was our Passover. And so again, if there's a Passover lamb, there has to be blood, because that was the whole idea, was the shedding the lamb's blood, that it could be stricken on the doorpost. All right, now look in Romans chapter 3. Now this is our ground. Here we are doctrinally. This isn't just an example. Now this is the real thing. This is what we have to latch on to. Just like the Israelites in Egypt rested on the blood of that lamb on the door, this is what we have to rest on, even as Gentiles in this age of grace. Starting at verse 23 of Romans 3. For all, every human being, has sinned and come short of the glory of God. So every human being in his natural state is separated from God because he's fallen short. He can't meet God's standard. But we're not left with a dilemma of hopelessness. You move on now into verse 24. That even though all have sinned, yet we can be justified freely by his grace through the redemption or the buying back that is in Christ Jesus. Now remember, all of Scripture is always teaching that whole idea of something that was owned and was lost, or hopped is a better word for us today. For example, the nation of Israel were God's covenant people until, because of the brother's sin, where did Joseph end up? Down in Egypt. And while Joseph was down in Egypt and the other brethren were in rebellion, God lost his chosen people. He had lost control of them. So what is he going to have to do? He's going to have to buy them back. And that's what the book of Exodus is all about. It's a book of redemption. And how did he buy them back? Through the blood of the Passover lamb. All right? Now it's the same way with us today. God lost us when Adam fell. And so he's going to have to redeem us. And how does he redeem us? With blood. That's the only, it's the only thing that God can use to purchase mankind's redemption. All right, now here it is then. Verse 25. Whom, speaking of Christ Jesus in verse 24, whom God hath set forth to be a propitiation through faith in his what? Blood. You don't hear that much anymore, do you? You just don't hear that anymore. But there is only one way to experience the redemption of verse 24, and that is putting your faith in the blood of Christ. Now, do you see why Paul took us back to the Passover night in Egypt? It's the same setting. Just as sure as that Jewish family in Egypt was safe and the death angel couldn't touch the firstborn because of the blood out there on the door, so also for you and I who have had the blood of Christ applied, nothing can touch us. Nothing. Now I have to think of verses as they come along. Romans chapter 8. Oh, we just thrilled at it when we were teaching it, even here on television. Romans 8. And you come all the way down to verse 37 in Romans 8. Nay, Paul says, in all these things we are more than conquerors through him who loved us. And now listen. For I am persuaded that neither death nor life nor angels nor principalities nor powers, I think that's the satanic principalities and powers, nor things present nor anything that could yet come on the scene, nor height, nor depth, nor any other creature
none of these things shall be able to separate us from the love of God which we have in Christ Jesus. Why? We're under the blood. We're under the blood. And nobody, no power on earth or in heaven can take us from under that blood protection. As surely as the Israelites were safe in Egypt, we're safe today. Oh, what a beauty to Noah to build that old ark. And, of course, he was going to make it of wood. And it was going to have to be up there in the water, the raging sea, for almost a year. What did God instruct Noah to do to seal the ark so that it wouldn't leak? Remember? Pitch. Remember that? Which was a tar. But I pointed out back there in that lesson in Genesis, the same Hebrew word for pitch was also the Hebrew word for, who remembers? Atonement. See? Atonement. Same Greek, same Hebrew word. All right. So what did the pitch between the boards of that old ark really amount to? The sealing effect. It was the atoning effect. That just as sure as the blood seals out judgment and it can never touch us, the pitch sealed out the waters of the flood. And so this is all the way through Scripture, that we are secure, not because of anything we do, not because of anything we deserve, but simply because we've placed our faith in the blood of Christ. Now, of course, it doesn't stop there. We also place our faith in His resurrection, the fact that He rose from the dead. Well, all right, now come back to Corinthians for just a moment, now that you're this close in Romans. Then we're going to go right back to Exodus again. Now in 1 Corinthians chapter 10, verse 4. After they came out of Egypt, came through the Red Sea experience, were separated unto the God, they're out in the desert. And all these millions of people, and you know, I'm so tickled whenever I read, there was an article in Jerusalem Post a while back, and the writer used the same numbers. Now, don't think for a minute she heard me say it. But whatsoever, she used the same numbers that I've used for years concerning the children of Israel coming out of Egypt. 3 to 7 million. Oh, that's unbelievable. I know it is. But that's what it must have been. From 3 to 5, 6, 7 million Jews, Israelites, out there in the desert. And out in the desert, naturally, there was no water. And oh, they got thirsty. Whatever livestock they had, oh, that always raises question for me too. Why were they hungry for meat when they had all those sheep and cattle and goats? Don't ask me. I can't explain that. But whatever, they did. And their livestock were getting thirsty, and they were bawling and bleeding for a drink, and the Israelites were thirsty. And so what did they do? Hey, they come roaring up to Moses. Now let's come back to Exodus. That's got to be about what? Chapter 17? Exodus chapter 17, verse 2. Exodus 17, verse 2. Wherefore the people did chide with Moses. Oh, they were just irritating him. They were almost screaming at him. And they said, give us water that we may drink. And Moses said to them, why chide ye with me? Wherefore do you tempt the Lord with all of your complaining? But that didn't help any. Verse 3, they're still what? Well, they're still thirsty. And they thirsted there for water, and the people murmured against Moses, and they said, wherefore is this that thou hast brought us up out of Egypt to kill us and our children and our cattle with thirst? What's the purpose? My Moses, we could be just as well down there mixing mortar and making brick as to die of thirst. All right, and Moses cried unto the Lord and said, what shall I do to this people? They're almost ready to stone me. And I'll bet they were. And now look what God says. And the Lord said unto Moses, verse 5, go before the people, take with thee the elders of Israel and thy shepherd's rod, wherewith you smote the river. You remember back in Egypt, made it turn into blood. He says, take that same rod and go. Now verse 6, behold, the Lord says, I will stand before thee there upon the rock in Horeb. And remember, Horeb is the same as Mount Sinai. I will stand there upon the rock in Mount Sinai, and thou shalt smite the rock with his shepherd's rod,
and there shall come water out of it that the people may drink. And Moses did so in the sight of the elders of Israel. And how much water did they get?

0: They got enough for all the Israelites and all their cattle, and there was enough left over that their neighbors started fighting for it.
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Australia, when you are in Australia, or out in the Aleutians, or off among the Russians, and flying over Egypt, your heart will never be gypped. And when you get to India, I'll still be what I've

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1: NBC News Radio, I'm Lisa Taylor. The earthquake death toll in Venezuela has soared to over 900. Rescue workers are racing against time to reach possible survivors buried beneath the rubble when Wednesday's twin quakes destroyed large buildings in Venezuela's urban areas. George Solis has more.
2: Search efforts are ongoing, and the death toll keeps rising. Near the epicenter in La Guaira, this woman says she had to bury several family members. And tonight, we spoke with Rick and Adriana Prague. Their 18-year-old nephew, Diego, was just rescued, but their 14-year-old niece, Sophia, is still missing.
1: Government officials estimate that over 3,300 were injured by the quakes. TSA is bracing to screen nearly 19 million air travelers across the 4th of July holiday period. Wendy Swanson has more.
3: A TSA senior official says security checkpoints are fully staffed and prepared to welcome travelers and handle the large passenger volumes. The highest traffic is expected on July 2nd, with an expected 3 million people traveling through airports that day.
1: The governor of Utah has declared a fire emergency across the state. The National Weather Service Friday issued Utah's first ever red flag warning. Governor Spencer Cox has responded by declaring an emergency and banning fireworks statewide until after the 4th of July. Wind gusts of up to 50 miles per hour are currently fueling 9 wildfires across Utah that have destroyed over 140,000 acres. Vice President J.D. Vance is defending U.S. strikes on Iran despite the current ceasefire agreement. On Friday, Vance said violence will be met with violence after the U.S. strikes, which were in response to Iran firing drones at a ship moving through the Strait of Hormuz. U.S. Central Command says in response to the Iranian attacks, U.S. military aircraft struck Iranian missile and drone storage locations and coastal radar sites. In a post on social media, Vance said if Iran has disagreements over the ceasefire agreement, they can pick up the phone. 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
6: Highs around 81 today under partly cloudy skies, southeasterly winds 8 to 15 miles per hour. Slight chance of thunderstorms tonight, lows around 64, mainly cloudy skies. Cloudy tomorrow, chance for storms, highs around 84. Turning warmer Monday and Tuesday with highs from the upper 80s to the mid 90s. Thunderstorms possible both days. From the Weatherology Weather Center, I'm meteorologist Jennifer Wojcicki on AM 1150 KASM.
7: Good morning, everybody. Adam Ray here with you on this June 27th, 2026. 6:04 your current time, 64 degrees your temp here in Albany. What do we got going on here in the 6 o'clock hour on KASM? Got a Central Minnesota Farm Report on the way at 6:09. So in 5 minutes from now, and after that, Brownfield Market Update at 6:20, M&N News at 6:30, and then a farm commentary from Joe Gill at 6:33. Get into some old-time music, and then we will close out the hour with funeral announcements. That was at 6:52. News and weather at 7, Outdoor News Radio at 7:06. So that is the next 60 minutes here on KASM. Anything else here up to note in the morning? It doesn't look like it, so we'll just take a break now. We'll come back and get to your first song of the morning. That'll be the Graniteers, wishing everyone a good morning next here on KASM.
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2: 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And this past Friday, we spoke to Mark and to find out what's coming up in this week or biweekly edition of the Dairy Star. Always a fun conversation. In case you missed it, here it is as Mark begins to tell us some of the top stories.
3: Well, Joe, during June Dairy Month every year, we try to do a past, present, future, and we find out how many years most some of the local businesses have been in business. But then we also do a little Q&A, Joe, with farmers from 90 all the way to under 10 years old. And for the older dairy farmers or the ones that have been doing it a lot longer, we talked to them about what was kind of the biggest accomplishment. And if there's technology out right now, what kind of technology is out now that you wish you would have for your career? And then we talked to some of the young guys about, what's been the best move they've made so far in their career. But, so we interviewed a 90, 80, 70, all the way down under 10. And obviously the one under 10 is a prospective dairy farmer, thinks maybe down the road that's what he wanted to do, or he or she. But just talking to him about dairy farming and things like that. So we have a special section just attributed to that.
2: Well, that's really neat. It's interesting. I wonder what some of those answers are. I know some people say, well, boy, I wish I had a manure pit, when I farmed, hauling manure every day. Boy, that sure got old, especially in the wintertime, or a skid steer loader. That seems to be kind of the popular stuff, but I bet it's maybe transitioning more to maybe robotic sort of scenarios too, so.
3: Yeah, no, you're exactly right. And when you talk to some of the farmers that have milked a long time, some of them even just say as simple as a cell phone. If they had trouble in the field, they could call and say, hey, can you come pick me up? The bearings went out on something, or, I have a flat tire. And then instead of walking all the way back up into the yard, they can hop a ride and they can get it fixed right away. But, we just think of some of the technologies that are out now, Joe, that weren't out when you and I were a kid.
2: Boy. Right? The difference of milking, with a bucket now, you have like automatic takeoffs or something. I couldn't imagine milking, 50 some cows with a bucket,
3: Yeah, and you and I growing up, now there's rotary parlors, and never in my wildest dreams did I think cows would hop on a merry-go-round, spin around one time and walk off and be done milking, right?
2: Mm-hmm.
3: Just some of the technologies that have really allowed farmers to maybe spend a little less time in the barn and a little more time doing other things, and maybe to milk more cows. It's changed so much.
2: Yeah, or feeding silage with a wheelbarrow and now driving a feed cart, I mean, for us as kids, that would have been fun. I'm guessing we would have gotten a little more trouble back then, but.
3: Yeah, I think you and I know our way to how to fill up a 5-gallon pail of feed, too, don't we? Instead of using the shovel, we use that kind of bend that back over and fill it up with your hands, right?
2: Yeah, see if you can get it all done in one swoop,
3: Yeah, that's right. If you're really good at it, and then you just sweep up the end of it. But just some stuff like that. Then, Joe, we have a really nice story about Brian and Jill Nelson. They dairy down by Sleepy Eye, and they're trying to work their way into making cheese curds and artisan cheeses. They just did their first line here in May. And that's just something that they're working their way into. And then for June Dairy Month, we have a couple really neat stories still about that are working their way into the dairy industry. We had a chance to catch up to a couple brothers down by New Ulm that took over from their mom and dad, and they're trying to they continue to make some improvements on the farm. They're going to genomic testing for the cattle, and one of them was a mechanic before he came back to the farm, so they do a lot of their own fixing on machinery and things like that. And we also have a young fellow up by Perm he started milking late last year, and he milks about 30 cows, and He also works off the farm, Joe, just trying to allow himself to make some money and try to get ahead right away. And so just some young farmer stories. It's during Dairy Month, and we try to highlight some of the people that really look positively at the industry and really want to be in it for a long time now. And then a couple weeks, or last week, Brad Hines over at the University of Minnesota Morris did an agrivoltaics talk. And he talked, Joe, a little bit about the benefits of grazing under solar panels. They have so many panels over there, and their herd is under there, and they talk about some of the benefits both for the crops and for the cattle. And then our, you know, we keep moving down the line of dairy princesses. We had a chance to catch up to Gracie Selner from Sleepy Eye, and then locally between Chasm and where we're sitting back here in Sauk Center in Melrose, we had a chance to do a little story about Jaden Smith. Couple more of those finalists that compete for Princess K coming up already, obviously, here in August. And then, Joe, for our side of the fence, we talked to farmers that are part of their ADA board and just talked about promotion with them and what promotions have worked really well for them in the past. And if they could do their own promotion, what would that look like and who would be involved? You know, so many of them talk about continuing to use Dairy Princesses more and more, just as that face for the dairy industry. And, you know, our dairying with the farmer who kind of grew up on a farm and did some unique things, we had a chance to catch up to Dick Beardsley, one of the best American runners back in the 80s, and he competed in the Boston Marathon and lost by under 2 seconds, and he just talked about growing up on a dairy farm and how that kind of helped him. And yeah, he ended up being one of the U.S.'s greatest long-distance runners. So that's just some of the things in the paper coming out this weekend, Joe.
2: You know, very interesting. Hard to describe, too, and you mentioned that young farmer starting out milking 30 cows but then working a full-time job, yet they'd say, boy, that sounds crazy, you know, but that's just, you know, what you do to try and get started. So it's pretty admirable to do something like that.
3: Yeah, and what it allows them to do is, you know, it allows them to diversify his income a little bit. And what he does is some seal coating. And so, you know, he gets up and milks, and then he goes does some seal coating for, you know, 5-6 hours, and then he comes back and does chores again. And I know that's a lot of work, but I think right now to get into dairy farming, obviously, you know, the milk prices are quite suppressed right now, but that's his way of having that additional income to make help pay the bills and trying to get ahead.
2: I know it's an interesting industry. We had our early morning Inside Dairy report we had this morning, and they were talking usually on Friday about the farm economy, and they're talking about the number of cows added, and then you topple on how better cows are producing. It's kind of an industry manufacturing its own issue there. So,
3: yeah, and Joe, you bring up such a good point. You know, when, you know, 20, 30 years ago, a 30,000-pound herd average was, you know, just crazy to think about. And now there's a lot of herds that are producing that, and a lot of them in the 20s and higher 20s. And, you know, farmers have just gotten really excellent in producing milk and taking care of cows, and cow comfort has improved so much in the feed, and raising high quality feed has gotten better. Just remarkable on how much a farmer can get out of a cow now than he could, you know, 20, 30 years ago.
2: Mm-hmm, that's for sure. Well, Mark, sure appreciate your time, your update. Sounds like another edition. For folks who don't already get the paper, Mark, they can do so by subscribing.
3: Yeah, they can do so by subscribing. And if they're an online reader, it's online, and you can jump online. There's no paywall or anything like that. So, if anybody wants a subscription, they can reach out to us over in Sauk Center, and we'd be glad to set them up as well.
2: Mark Lopaki from the Dairy Star joining us here on Chasm Radio. He does every 2 weeks on Friday morning at 6:45, letting us know what's coming up in the next edition of the Dairy Star. Your report here this morning. 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Yeah, right off I-94 Avon. That is your report. I'm
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2: Joe
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6: Cattle futures were lower Friday. Hogs, corn, and soybeans finished mixed. I'm John Perkins with a Brownfield Market Update. You're made for farming, and so is Stein. At Stein Seed Company, they have decades of research dedicated to developing seed that allows you to farm the way you want to farm. Stein has yield. Soybeans were mixed. Near-term crop weather features rain in some areas ahead of a heat dome across much of the region. The trade continues to be optimistic about new demand from China. Nothing new was announced Friday, though. July beans were 1.25 lower at 11.26 and a quarter, and August was down a half at 11.36 and a half. July bean meal was down $1.20 at 3.07. July soybean oil was up 49 points at 71.30. Corn was mixed, monitoring development weather, expecting generally hot, dry conditions late this month into early next month. USDA is going to update planted area and quarterly stocks numbers on the 30th. July corn was 2 lower at 4.12 and 3 quarters. September was down 2.5 at 4.21 and 3 quarters. And wheat was lower. Global supplies are ample, and a hotter, drier pattern would help winter wheat harvest activity. Near-term spring wheat development weather looks favorable for the most part. July Chicago is 12 and 3 quarters lower at 5.78 and a quarter. July Kansas City was down 9.5 at 6.11 a bushel. July Minneapolis wheat was 11 and 3 quarters lower at 5.75 and a half. Live and feeder cattle were down ahead of widespread direct cash cattle business, with box beef sharply lower at midday on Friday. August live was down 140 at 245.82. October was down $1.42 at 239.20. August feeders were 345 lower at 369.85. September feeder cattle were down $3.70 at 367.67. And hogs closed mixed, mostly higher on the higher midday move in pork and the tighter than expected hogs and pigs inventory numbers from Thursday. July was up 22 at 92.92. August was down 2 at 96.57. We'll have your full look at the cash livestock markets after this brief break.
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12: Some light trades being reported in parts of Nebraska, with dressed steers and heifers marked at $408, $1 higher than last week's weighted averages. In Texas, a few deals have been reported sold at $258, a dollar lower than the prior week's weighted average. Few more bids have been noted. In Nebraska, dressed bids are logged at $408, well below the current asking prices of $415. And south, bids are recorded at $255 to $260. Estimated cattle slaughter is 100,000 head, up 5,000 on the week. Cash hogs closed lower. Barrows and gilts of the National Daily Direct closed 185 lower, with a base range of $91 to $95, with a weighted average price of $93.44. Pork values closed 15 cents higher at $95.37. Loins, picnics, and ribs were higher, butts sharply higher. Hams and bellies were lower, and an estimated hog slaughter is 445,000 head, down 27,000 on the week and 16,000 on the year. I'm Kellen Havikin for Brownfield.
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0: MNN, I'm Jason Dinesen. The U.S. Department of Justice is suing Minnesota over its refusal to provide Supplemental Nutrition Assistance Program, or SNAP, data to the USDA. Federal officials say the information is needed to verify eligibility and detect fraud in the food assistance program. A bill that would make housing more affordable for Minnesotans and around the country has stalled at the president's desk. Minnesota Senator Tina Smith pushed the bill through both sides of Congress.
1: This is the biggest housing bill in over 30 years to boost housing supply and to lower costs. And for the first time, it will stop big corporate investors and hedge funds from buying up single-family homes.
0: President Trump announced this week that he will not sign the bill into law. And the University of Minnesota has approved a budget that includes a 3.8% tuition increase for most students. I'm Jason Dinesen. This is MNN. The new

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5: Your farm commentary for this weekend on Chasm Radio. I'm Farm Director Joe Gill. Well, we are going to be featuring another Countdown to Princess K, week number 2. That is coming up here on Monday, brought to you by AMPI. Let's give you a sneak peek of who we will be visiting with coming up on Monday at 12:45.
6: Yeah. So my name is Elizabeth Kudrin. I'm the daughter of Ron and Jennifer Kudrin, and I'm proudly representing Redwood County as a finalist for the 73rd Princess K of the Milky Way. And I'm excited to share a little bit about my dairy story and the Princess K program. I grew up on my family's farm, where we milked around 90 Holsteins up until 2012, and since have transitioned to custom raising heifers, which essentially means the young cows get to come and have a long sleepover at our farm until they go back to the owner's farm. I also grew up showing dairy cows at the county and state 4-H level and found a love for the dairy community.
5: Elizabeth Kudrin, there you go. Just a little sneak peek at our full conversation we'll have for you at 12:45 on Monday. Week 2 of our Countdown to Princess K, brought to you by AMPI. And that is your weekend farm commentary here on Chasm Radio. I'm Farm Director Joe Gill. Have a wonderful warm weekend ahead for you. We'll see you Monday.
7: All right, thank you, Joe, for that farm commentary. 6:34 right now on your Saturday, 64 degrees. So the Cummins Hour funeral announcements, those are at 6:52. So in the meantime, let's get into some old-time music. We got the Shriner Hobo Band coming up with Fire Brigade. So Jerry and Joyce with Dim Lights, Thick Smoke. Dale Damon with Orphan Waltz. And starting off this set, Merle Felling with the Red Wing Polka.

0: That's Jim Eisenshank. Beautiful brown eyes here on KASM. We're going to take a break now. We'll come back in about 90 seconds. Close out the hour with your funeral announcements. It's on the way next.
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3: There's much talk in the church about discovering our purpose in this life. Some people see this as finding out who we're going to marry, what job we're going to have, how many children we'll have, and the many important decisions we have to make every day. But the Bible teaches us that our purpose for being here is much higher than these things. According to Romans 8:28, we are called to His purpose. We are here on this earth to bring glory to Him by fulfilling His purpose on this earth. If you really want to know what God's purpose for your life is and desire to be driven by that purpose, it will lead you to the kind of success that matters most. Ask yourself this important question. Does my life bring glory to God? Whatever I'm doing, wherever God has placed me, is my life bringing glory to God? That's God's purpose for you, and that's the truth.
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0: 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Mass of Christian Burial for Patricia Patty Caspers, age 58, of Sartell. Be this morning at 10:30 at St. Columbkill Catholic Church in St. Wendell. Visitation is 1 hour prior to the services this morning at the church. That is for late Patricia Patty Caspers, age 58, of Sartell. Mass of Christian Burial for Jeanette Schnabel, age 95, of St. Cloud. Be this morning at 11 o'clock at St. Augustine's Catholic Church in St. Cloud. Visitation is from 9:30 until 11 this morning at the church. And that's for late Jeanette Schnabel, age 95, of St. Cloud. Mass of Christian Burial for Charlotte Wold, age 64, will be on Monday at 11 o'clock at St. Francis de Sales Catholic Church in Belgrade. Visitation is on Sunday from 3 o'clock until 5 and 1 hour prior to the services on Monday, both at the church. And as for late Charlotte Wold, age 64. Funeral services for Donald Hansen, age 75, of Cold Spring. Be on Monday at 10:30 at St. Boniface Catholic Church. Visitation is from 9 o'clock until 10:15 on Monday at the church. And as for late Donald Hansen, age 75, of Cold Spring. Mass of Christian Burial for Melissa Theis, age 48, of St. Cloud, will be on Monday at 10:30 at St. Mary Help of Christians Church in St. Augusta. Visitation is on Sunday from 4 o'clock until 8 at the William Stigman Funeral Home in St. Cloud, and 1 hour prior to the services on Monday at the church. That is for late Melissa Theis, age 48, of St. Cloud. Mass of Christian Burial for Genevieve Sawada, age 94, of Little Falls, be on Monday at 10:30 at St. Mary's Catholic Church in Little Falls. Visitation is from 9 o'clock until 10:30 on Monday at the church. And that's for late Genevieve Sawada, age 94, of Little Falls. Mass of Christian Burial for Thomas Siller, age 75, of Sartell. Be on Monday at 11 o'clock at St. Francis Xavier Catholic Church in Sartell. Visitation is 1 hour prior to the services on Monday at the church. That is for Lay Thomas Siller, age 75, of Sartell. Funeral services for Norman Bregelman, age 59, of St. Cloud, formerly of Richmond, be on Monday at 1 o'clock at the Benson Funeral Home in St. Cloud. Visitation is 2 hours prior to the services on Monday at the funeral home. That is for late Norman Bregelman, age 59, of St. Cloud, formerly of Richmond. Mass of Christian burial for Betty Brzezinka, age 89, of Little Falls. Be on Monday at 11 o'clock at St. Edward's Catholic Church in Elmdale. Visitation is on Sunday from 3 o'clock until 6, and from 10 o'clock until 11 on Monday, both at the church. And as for late Betty Brzezinka, age 89, of Little Falls. Mass of Christian burial for Thomas Lindquist, age 89, of Painesville. Be on Monday at 11:30 at St. Louis Catholic Church in Painesville. Visitation is 1 hour prior to the services on Monday at the church. And as for late Thomas Lindquist, age 89, of Painesville. Funeral services for Joseph Kozlak, age 85, of Minneapolis. Be on Tuesday at 11 o'clock at Holy Cross Catholic Church in Minneapolis. Visitation is 1 hour prior to the services on Tuesday at the church. And as for late Joseph Kozlak, age 85, of Minneapolis. Mass of Christian burial for Judith Booth, age 74, of Sartell, will be on Tuesday at 11 o'clock at St. Francis Xavier Catholic Church in Sartell. Visitation is on Monday from 4 o'clock until 7, and 1 hour prior to the services on Tuesday, both at the church. That is for late Judith Booth, age 74, of Sartell. Mass of Christian burial for Kenneth Hemish, age 83, of St. Cloud. Be on Wednesday at 11 o'clock at Holy Spirit Catholic Church in St. Cloud. Visitation is on Tuesday from 4 o'clock until 7 at the Daniel Funeral Home in St. Cloud. And from 9:30 until 11 o'clock on Wednesday at the church. That is for late Kenneth Ken Hemish, age 83, of St. Cloud. Funeral services for Ruth Butkowski, age 94, of St. Cloud, will be on Tuesday at the Williams Dingman Family Funeral Home in St. Cloud. Visitation will be from 4 o'clock until 8 at the funeral home. And that is for late Ruth Butkowski, age 94, of St. Cloud. Celebration of life for Gerald Jerry Plumke. Be on Thursday from 4 o'clock until 7 at the Meadowlark Country Club in Melrose. That is for late Gerald Jerry Klumpke. Those were your funeral announcements. They were brought to you by the Daniel Funeral Home and Cremation of St. Cloud, Clearwater, St. Joseph, Sartell, Daniel Benson Funeral Home of St. Cloud, and the Daniel Anderson Funeral Home of Painesville. 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
5: NBC News Radio, I'm Lisa Taylor. Vice President J.D. Vance is defending U.S. strikes on Iran despite the current ceasefire agreement. On Friday, Vance said violence will be met with violence after the U.S. strikes, which were in response to Iran firing drones at a ship that was moving through the Strait of Hormuz. U.S. Central Command says in response to the Iranian attack, U.S. military aircraft struck Iranian missile and drone storage locations and coastal radar sites. Forecasters are warning that the eastern U.S. will be hotter than the 4th of July in the coming week. The massive heat wave should hit the U.S. this weekend, sending temperatures into the triple digits and could last through Independence Day. On Monday, St. Louis could hit 106 degrees, Chicago 102, Little Rock, Arkansas could see 106. On Wednesday, Cincinnati could see 107, while Nashville and Detroit could hit 104. By Wednesday, Washington, D.C. could hit a scorching 111 degrees. Eyewitnesses say a small aircraft crashed into Beijing's tallest building on Friday. Two bystanders told Reuters the aircraft, which is described as the size of a car, crashed into the 108-story Citic Tower. Police have reportedly closed off roads around the skyscraper and stopped passersby from filming the scene. There is no immediate official information on injuries or fatalities, and authorities did not release information on the cause of the crash. Disney Pixar's Toy Story 5 is projected to bring in between $80 and $90 million in its second weekend to once again finish atop the box office.
6: Hi there, I'm Lilypad. Let's play!
7: Extinction! Not again!
5: Meanwhile, DC Studios' Supergirl is expected to soar to an opening of between $47 and $50 million. The follow-up to 2025 Superman earned $7.8 million in Thursday previews. This week's other new release, Jackass: Best and Last, is looking at a $10 to $12 million opening. 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
12: Highs around 81 today under partly cloudy skies, southeasterly winds 8 to 15 miles per hour. Slight chance of thunderstorms tonight, lows around 64, mainly cloudy skies. Cloudy tomorrow, chance for storms, highs around 84. Turning warmer Monday and Tuesday with highs from the upper 80s to the mid 90s. Thunderstorms possible both days. From the Weatherology Weather Center, I'm meteorologist Jennifer Wojcicki on AM 1150 KASM.
0: 7:05 on your Saturday morning. Adam Ray with you here inside the Chasm Studios in Albany. 65 degrees, your current temp, with winds maybe 1 to 2 miles per hour right now out of the east. What's on the way in an hour or so right here on Chasm? We got more news and weather at 8. Sports start at 8:15 with MNN in your scoreboard show. Also coming up before that, Conservation Report at 8:10. And then we began country music at 8:30. We do every Saturday morning. Brought to you by Alexandria Homes. So country music starts again at 8:30. So all that on the way in the next hour and a half or so here on Chasm right now. We're going to send it out to Rob.
11: 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Our guests might challenge you occasionally, but we promise to entertain you while we're at it. 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
1: Hey, everybody. Welcome to another week of Outdoor News Radio. I'm Rob Gerisline. Thanks a lot for tuning in. Hope you enjoy the next 1 hour where we talk outdoor topics here. I'm going to kick it off with Tim Lesmeister. We will also have Colleen Fehrenbacher, a new columnist with Minnesota Outdoor News. She's going to join me on the show here for the first time. And our old buddy Ron Husfett, he always checks in once a year, typically about this time. We'll see what he's up to. As promised, there's Tim. Hey, welcome, Mr. Lesmeister. There's a lot of items in this week's paper. One, I see the DNR has certified, what, 9 new state record fish. Some of these fish are almost unbelievable, aren't they?
2: The one that impresses me the most is the lake trout. I fish lake trout up on Lake Superior a lot. And when you see a fish that large come out of Lake Superior, you know, these cold waters, they don't grow fish that big, but the lake trout can get pretty massive. That record does, you know, get pushed every once in a while, but to see it broken, that's quite a feat. And I'll tell you what, whenever I see a monster lake trout, it just makes me drool. I wish I could get a hook in one that big someday myself. There's some other really huge fish. It's always amazing to me when these records get broken, because you look at the ones that were there prior to these coming along, you think there's no way that anybody is ever going to catch a fish that's going to break that record, but then somebody does.
1: Well, it's worth reminding folks, Tim, that the entire record fish program was revamped 2 years ago. We implemented the catch and release record system, and then we've got like these, what do they call them, you know, classic records that the DNR maintains were never necessarily verified as well as they should have been. I don't necessarily agree with that, by the way. I think we've got folks at the DNR now who think that, but I feel like maybe there were some that were questionable, but there were others that they, you know, put in this classic category that I think were absolutely solidly verified. So now what we've got are a bunch of, you know, really traditional sport fish where we're reestablishing new records here in Minnesota under the program. And so some of these records aren't that old, and that's perhaps why all of a sudden we got new crappie, new bluegill, you know, some of these other real popular sport fish species. But we just revamped the program.
2: I don't think there was anything ever close to that crappie that just came through, though. I'm telling you right now, that is a monster.
1: We had a pair of sisters from Maple Grove that caught, one of them caught, you know, it's like a state record steelhead, and then like the sister topped it in the same day or very soon. I've got Justin Runfield trying to run those folks down to see if we can do a story just on that.
2: Every year there's probably record fish that get caught. The ones I appreciate the most, if you look at some of the records that come out of the Freshwater Fishing Hall of Fame, because they've been keeping those for a long, long time, is the, you know, the quillback carp suckers and the bigmouth buffalo. Those are the ones I love seeing, because you know that those are real fish. I mean, those fish definitely are caught by somebody that's like, hey, this is a monster, I should have it weighed. And then somebody goes, look at the book and see if it's a record, and they do, and it is. And so they turn it in and get their name in the book.
1: One other fish story, Tim, big fish story out of Massachusetts in our Beyond Minnesota section. A guy caught and released a great white shark off Nantucket. How do you do that? Very carefully, huh?
2: I just want you to know this was a feat that can barely ever be replicated, because this guy caught this fish from shore. Do you know how hard it is to pull a monster fish up onto the shore in a boat? What I do when I'm out in salt waters, I throw the anchor off and I chase these fish till they get tired. And then I bring them up and we grab them by the tail. And I hook a lot of shark. I'm not fishing for shark. I never fish for shark, but when you're fishing for groupers or any of the other big bottom fish, you'll hook shark. It's really, really tough and tricky. Now this guy reached up and he grabbed this thing by the nose and then popped the hook out. Very, very dangerous. These fish have rows of teeth. I've seen them. They'll almost like try and, you know, snap you. And what you'll see that all of the hooks that I use, and some are big, 15, 16-aught circle hooks, they're all barbless. And the reason they're barbless is because I can reel down to the sinker, not have much line there, put a little tension on it, and then somebody get in there with pliers, and I'm talking about needle nose pliers that are 2 feet, 3 feet long. I got some monsters. They're very, very long. And they get in there and they just pop that hook out. Cause I hate cutting the hooks. I hate cutting the cable because then these things got to swim around with that stainless steel hook in their mouth for who knows how long. So I'll take them out every time, but it's a trick, boy. Let me tell you, that guy, that was a feat.
1: This is Outdoor News Radio. Rob Gerisline and Tim Lesmeister kicking off this week's broadcast. Tim, have you ever fished Lake Winnebago down in southeast Wisconsin? I used to live probably 30 miles from that lake, and I never went out on it. I was just a little kid. But I see they got round gobies in that that lake. Now, that's an important fishing lake over there in Wisconsin, isn't it?
2: And round gobies have proven to be quite a, I should say, prolific breeder. And so they're going to create a fairly substantial forage base for the walleyes. The lake gets one day, or actually I should say one weekend, where they get tons of people go out in the wintertime for those monster sturgeon. And it's a fun lake to fish. I've been down on it a number of times. It's great walleye fishing if you know where to go. I've been out there with Mark Martin a few times, and he knows the lake well because he's fished tournaments on it. And that's why I was there, because the guys were fishing competitively. So I think the gobies are going to make some big fat walleyes, and the growth rates are going to grow substantially. But it's an invasive species. What can you say? I don't know. I hate to see these things move around from lake to lake, but they haven't really hurt the Lake Erie that much. And the smallmouth bass on Erie and the walleyes are bigger than they've ever been.
1: You know, the Wisconsin DNR also sent out like a graphic with that press release, and I didn't run it just because it's in Minnesota, just because it's a Wisconsin item. But there's some native species like a sculpin or something like that that looks a lot like this round goby. I didn't realize, you know, there were other, you know, native fish that look quite similar to these nasty things.
2: Oh, yeah, those sculpin are great. They hide under rocks. You know, you're out there digging for crawdads to use for bait. You pick up a rock, and the sculpin shoots out. You go, whoa, what's that? Look kind of prehistoric. The gobies are a little darker. They're a little rounder. That's why I think they call them round gobies. And like I said, the smallmouth bass just swim along and suck those things up as fast as they can.
1: Wrapping up our first segment here, Tim and I kind of focusing on fishing topics. C.B. Bylander had a column in this week's paper, which I liked. I like this thesis a lot, which is you know, a topic that I keep coming back to. All these folks out there who enjoy all these great natural resources, whether it's public lands, whether it's great fishing on public waters. You know, none of this happened by accident. You don't have to go that far back. You know, early in my lifetime, probably, you know, early in your lifetime, our parents' lifetime, a lot of fishing was horrible. A lot of rivers were polluted. You know, I grew up on the Mississippi River down in that Winona Trumplow area, where it was gorgeous when I grew up there in the 80s. I mean, we were running up and down that river, and if anything, the water quality is probably better now, other than the invasive carp that they now have in that stretch of the river. But there's a reason I was able to enjoy that, and that's because of regulation, because of the Clean Water Act and other laws that were passed to clean up these waterways. And that's why we've got you know, great recreational activity on these lakes now and rivers and great fishing.
2: Well, you know, Richard Nixon was president in 72 when the Clean Water Act passed, and we can give him some credit for the EPA and for the Endangered Species Act, but this guy did us no favors when it comes to the Clean Water Act. This guy vetoed that. He was definitely hardcore against it. And this was a case of truly bipartisan legislation, and they overrode his veto. It was he didn't like it because it was a $24 billion package, and it scared him, I guess. I don't know, but it wasn't Nixon that was part of the Clean Water Act. We can give the legislative body credit for that, and I'm glad it passed. I'm glad these people, this was a period, though, when there was a lot of that going on. People started to realize it. People said, we got to do something about this, and they were doing it. And I'm really glad that the Clean Water Act passed, because now look at what we've got today.
1: I did not know that Nixon vetoed the Clean Water Act the first time. What, they overrode the veto? There's folks out there that are Nixon proponents that love to point out how he signed all that environmental legislation, and it's true. You know, it's also true that most of it was passed on veto-proof majorities, and he didn't have much choice other than to sign it. It was, you know, pretty heavily Democratic congressman, and to your point, there were some Republicans that supported environmental legislation back then. It seems almost impossible to fathom now, doesn't it, that kind of legislation would. Can you imagine if, A, it passing Congress, and B, good Lord Trump would just laugh at it?
2: Yeah, I would never fly today. None of that would. It would never even see the light of day.
1: Well, I'm glad it passed when it did. Tim, we'll swing back and chat with you at the end of the show.
2: Sounds good. I'll be here.
1: All right, don't go away. More Outdoor News Radio after these messages.
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1: 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I want to introduce to listeners a new columnist at Outdoor News. She has not been on the show before, but she's been a great addition to Outdoor News over the past, I don't know, roughly 6 months or so. Her name is Colleen Fahrenbacher. She hails from southeast Minnesota, my old stomping grounds down in Lanesboro, and she joins us now during a beautiful summer day, another beautiful summer weekend. Colleen, thanks for carving out some time to chat with me.
16: Absolutely. Excited to be here, and this is my second podcast ever, so I'm pretty excited.
1: Colleen, I would argue you're one of the leading outdoors women in the state of Minnesota already. You're the executive director down at the Eagle Bluff Environmental Learning Center in Lanesboro. You're also a board member for Minnesota Backcountry Hunters and Anglers. You're a columnist in Outdoor News. Tell us about your background and the road, I guess, that led you to where you are here in Minnesota these days.
16: Yeah, absolutely, and that's a very generous title for me. I mean, I definitely love doing all things in the outdoors, but I moved to Minnesota 16 years ago now with the intention of just being here for a year. I was an intern at Eagle Bluff Environmental Learning Center with the idea of just basically learning how to become an effective outdoor educator. I have a biology degree, but I wasn't sure what I wanted to do with that. And when I found the ability to like go teach at a center and learn how to become an effective teacher, I was like, I'll try that. Maybe this is my career path. And in coming here, yes, I gained a ton of experience, like learning how to be an educator and had fun with kids in the outdoors. But the biggest thing for me about working and living at Eagle Bluff was the exposure to all of the amazing opportunities in Minnesota for being outside, whether that's going to the Boundary Riders to canoe or floating down the Root River and getting to see all the fish in the river, or learning about hunting, which has really like magnified the time I spend in the outdoors. Like that is now, it drives almost every part of my life. Mm-hmm. And I feel like I got into that when I was 26. I feel like now I'm trying to like make up for 26 years of not doing any hunting activities.
1: Let's talk a little bit about environmental learning centers. I don't know that I've talked about that a lot on the radio show in recent years, but we've got, what, four or five environmental learning centers around the state. They're all great. I've been to a bunch of these facilities. Of course, I've got a soft spot for Eagle Bluff because it's down in my neck of the woods, southeast Minnesota Bluff Country, which I consider some of the most important landscapes we've got in the upper Midwest. What is an environmental learning center? And speak specifically to what you got cooking at Eagle Bluff.
16: Yeah, for sure. We're really lucky in Minnesota to have so many outdoor learning centers, whether it's nature centers or environmental learning centers, particularly ones that do overnight programming, which is what I'm going to speak to. And like you said, there are five in Minnesota. There were six prior to COVID. Primarily what we do is get kids outside to have positive experiences. And what set us apart from perhaps other nature centers or outdoor centers is primarily what we do is overnight multi-day experiences. And we primarily serve schools. So specific to Eagle Bluff, we host about 130 schools annually that come from Minnesota, Wisconsin, Iowa, Illinois. We have one from Missouri, and huge shout out. We had one from France this past year, which was pretty incredible. Yep. And so they come to our center and they stay usually 3 days and two nights and take classes in science topics, cultural history, or like team building and adventure. And each center has probably 30 to 40 classes to choose from, but it's up to the teacher to decide what do they want the goals of the trip to be. And then they work with us. We create a schedule of classes that meet their academic goals. Maybe their goals are for more team building or social emotional learning. And then they come here and have an amazing experience while getting fed and staying in a climate controlled dormitory. Mm-hmm. And again, having fun in the outdoors. And the kicker is they don't get to use their phones. So they're truly being disconnected and having to connect with each other, including teachers and, you know, their peers in the outdoors.
1: If there's an educator or a parent out there listening who is saying, I'd love to get my kid involved at Eagle Bluff or another environmental learning center, what's your website? And we'll circle back to this again at the end of our segment.
16: Yeah, EagleBluffMN, like Minnesota.org.
1: EagleBluffMN.org. This is Outdoor News Radio. I'm Rob Gerisline. We are chatting with Colleen Fahrenbacher. She's the Executive Director at Eagle Bluff Environmental Learning Center down in Lanesboro. We're talking about what she's got cooking at that center and also just about her background and how she's become very active, a leader in that, some might say, on our outdoor scene. Tell us how you got involved with Backcountry Hunters and Anglers. And where are you from originally? I mean, you didn't grow up hunting the backcountry, right?
16: I didn't grow up hunting at all, so no. Originally from Northeast Ohio, bopped around a little bit in California, Louisiana, and Georgia post-college, and then, you know, landed here 16 years ago. You know, as I've gotten to know more about the hunting community and gotten really passionate about conservation and our public lands, I started learning more about the various wildlife and conservation organizations out there, and Backcountry Hunters and Anglers definitely stood out and attracted my attention largely because of their advocacy work around public lands. And newer to Minnesota, you know, when I first came here and living at Eagle Bluff, I didn't have private land and I still don't own private land. I actually live on site at Eagle Bluff. And so if I were going to go recreating or hunting, it was largely on public land. And where Eagle Bluff is located, we're pretty lucky that we've got a lot, hundreds of acres of state land around us. And so even prior to hunting, a lot of my recreation time was on that public land. And again, learning about what BHA's mission is, I was like, this is an organization I want to be a part of. And I did a mentored hunt with some board members for Backcountry Hunters and Anglers probably 3 years ago. There was a turkey hunt. And that's where I really started learning about what they do in the Minnesota chapter. And about a year and a half ago, one of the board members approached me and said, hey, I think you'd be a really great board member, and I was unsure of my capacity at the time, but that was one of those ones where I was like, I'm going to find a way to make this work, because the Minnesota chapter in general is a leader across the country.
1: Yeah,
16: I think we have the second largest membership anywhere in the country behind Montana. Mm-hmm. So I've been on the board now for about a year, and I'm still trying to figure out how the board works and what our main initiatives are and how we, you know, choose our priorities. But it's a great group of people, and I'm really excited to continue with them.
1: You're trying to recruit some more women to the organization? Is that part of the personal
16: definitely.
1: Mission?
16: Right now I'm on a board of all men, which is totally fine. But, yeah, I'd definitely love to get some more women on the board and women involved in the chapter as well, because that's something that I've definitely struggled with is finding women to share the passion of hunting with. And I've got a pretty good crew right now thanks to the DNR Becoming an Outdoor Woman program. I've really mm-hmm. connected with folks there, and
1: sure.
16: now several times a year we go on hunting trips together.
1: You're a hardcore dog person. You've got, what did you say, two golden retrievers and a Brittany. Are you emphasizing upland bird hunting mostly with those canines?
16: Absolutely. That is why we have them, and I did not grow up with Brittany's. I grew up with golden retrievers, and so it's really fun to have the flushers with
1: sure.
16: the pointer. Definitely been a challenge as far as training, and our oldest golden retriever is lazy, and she watches the Brittany, and then will jump into the flush, which frustrates me.
1: They're smart. Hey,
16: they are, for sure. So we now, my husband and I, will often hunt them separately just so okay. the golden doesn't get too lazy.
1: And you had a great column about your elk hunting experiences. There's not a lot of, I think, young women who have hunted elk as much as you have, Colleen.
16: Oh, it's only 4 years, but it is a huge passion of mine. I pulled a tag for Colorado this year, and what I love about it is it gives me something year-round to train for and have a goal for. And right now I'm deep into the fitness part of things. I'm a 5'4.5" female, and that mountain does not get any smaller just because I'm small.
1: You've killed some turkeys, right?
16: Yes.
1: I used to work for a bull hunting magazine, and my mentor there, he said he considered elk 700-pound turkeys. He thought there were a lot of similarities between hunting the two species with the calling and running up and down the hills and the terrain and that sort of thing.
16: Yeah.
1: You buy that?
16: Well, I don't want to, because this was the first year I hunted turkeys with my bow, and I failed miserably because I got too amped up. I was able to take two shots, but I was so excited because they were like 10 yards away. I completely biffed it. But to your point, I would agree with you. It's so much like elk hunting because you're talking to them. I call it some of the most optimistic hunting you'll do because you know they're there if they are calling, right? But it's a reason why I bow hunted turkeys this year was to practice under okay. pressure. My husband was like, you should do that. And unfortunately, I just messed it up.
1: That same mentor, who was the best bow hunter I ever knew, he's in the Bow Hunting Hall of Fame, as he should be. He also said of turkey hunting, turkeys are meant to have their heads blown off by shotguns. He did not believe in wasting his time with a bow on turkeys. But, hey, to each his own, and I think your
16: yeah.
1: concept there to build experience for elk hunting with a bow via turkey hunting is an admirable one.
16: Thank you.
1: Colleen, I'm out of time here.
16: Yeah.
1: It's really been fun to get to know you a little more. I encourage folks to read you in Outdoor News, where you write once a month, and you've had some great columns with a lot of good photos. It's been a great addition to Outdoor News. One more time, if folks want to get their kids involved with what you got cooking down there at Eagle Bluff Environmental Learning Center, how can they do that?
16: They can check us out at eaglebluffmn.org or find us on Facebook or Instagram.
1: eaglebluffmn.org. Well, thanks a lot for spending this segment with me. Have a great summer. Good luck with your training, and good luck chasing elk in the mountains of Colorado this fall.
16: Thanks so much, Rob.
1: All right. That was Colleen Fehrenbacher. Check out Eagle Bluff Environmental Learning Center at eaglebluffmn.org. 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More of the broadcast after these messages.
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0: Everybody, welcome back. Outdoor News Radio. I'm Rob Gerisine. 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A gentleman who joins me here about once a year, usually every June, he checks in. He's a educator. During the regular school year and during the summer, he's got a lot of different things cooking. It's our friend Ron Husfeldt. He's from the Northwest Metro. He's a familiar face out of Game Fair, which is not too far off. And he joins us now, actually calling in from the Upper Peninsula of Michigan. How are you doing, Ron?
13: I'm doing fantastic. I'm just off of a logging road up here, so hopefully you don't hear a logging truck go by. But you can hopefully hear the creek and the birds in the background. It's gorgeous up here right now.
0: It's a gorgeous part of the upper Midwest. I haven't been back there in a while. But I wanted to talk to you a little bit. You get out on the big lake, Lake Superior, and do the lake trout thing this time of year. I don't have any experience fishing lakers on Lake Superior. I've done it on a lot of our inland lakes. I associate lake trout up there with being in super deep water. I don't know. Do they come up? Are they in, you know, more shallower water, the top tier of the lake, you know, right after ice out like they are on smaller lakes? But whatever, right now they're deep, right?
13: They're kind of all over the water column. It sort of depends on, you know, the current seams and the water temperatures. And it's still pretty cold right now. So I know there's some guys where we go out of is in the Lance Berga area there by the Keweenaw Peninsula. And some folks like to do they like to troll. We go with my wife's uncle who lives up here, and he does a thing that's called bobsticking. It's a very Uper style of fishing. It's basically you get this wooden or plastic, basically a big oval shape, and it's 2 feet around per wrap. So you're basically hand lining with coated cable line, so you get the weight. You've got a big, huge 2 to 4 ounce jig on there. You can use glow, or you can have some hair on there, or just have a regular old jig. But you tip it with either a chunk of like a sucker minnow, or a chunk of a smelt, or both if you want
0: something oily. A chunk of meat, huh?
13: Chunk of meat, oily, and you want to hide that hook in the meat so that they don't see the hook. That seems to make a difference. And then you count the number of wraps as it slowly rolls off, and you watch it drift down into the abyss. And

0: fishing out there anywhere usually from 180 to 240 feet. So that's a lot of wraps of line coming off as you go down there. And it doesn't take long to get good at finding the bottom and then being able to adjust. And you're fishing usually just right off the bottom, maybe anywhere from a couple inches to a couple feet. You play around, experiment, and you're bobsticking. You're jigging for them. When you feel the weight, as soon as you feel it, you obviously set the hook and you start pulling fast. And these are, you know, we're talking deep down fish. So the key is you pull fast and you get them up before they can get too much of a fight into them. You catch a really big one and no matter what, you're going to get a fight. And if you do have a big one, everybody else has to start pulling up really fast as well. Otherwise, you're going to end up, you know, pulling in all the lines.
1: You'll get tangled up if you don't.
0: Oh, yeah, you'll get very tangled up. Mm-hmm. But otherwise, if you pull fast, they seem to sort of just streamline up. And once they get enough of a pressure change, they don't fight too hard. You know, pull up the line. You let it coil at your feet, kind of like old school ice fishing. And you net them right at the boat there. And it's a great way. It's a lot of fun to catch fairly good amount of lake trout on a good day out there. I forgot to mention, you anchor down so that you're not drifting too far. Because when you've got that much line out, the reason you use such a heavy jig is because there's quite a current out there. But it's a fun way to fish. You can get, you know, four or five. We've gotten six people in the boat with lines down at one time. You know, you sort of, it's like I said, it's kind of a open water way to ice fish. You'll get some good action. And these are kind of the more oily lake trout. I'm not sure if they're officially the Siskoids or if they're just sort of the more oily lake trout that like to be on the bottom in that deep water. But they taste really good. They're great smoked, but they're also really good grilled, and they grill up just fine. So,
1: what's the biggest one you've caught out there, Ron?
0: Oh, we've caught a couple in the 8, 9, 10-pound range.
1: Okay.
0: So, gentleman that we go with, Uncle Dave, we call him, he's caught 20-pounders out there. So there's some big ones down there. But it's a different way to fish that is definitely worth checking out.
1: I've never been a huge lake trout fan. I mean, when they're fresh out of the water and you fry them, then they're okay fried. Otherwise, I'd like your idea of grilling them. I think that's the best way to go. It's not as dark or red as a salmon. It's not as light as whitefish. It's kind of orangish. It kind of falls in between, doesn't it?
0: Yeah, it's got that nice orange color. When you grill it, I don't know, it pulls some of the oils out. It's a little more of an oily fish on average. But it tastes really, really good. Anybody who's ever been to any of the places on the North Shore that serves fresh lake trout, there's a couple places I know that we go to in Grand Marais, and it's phenomenal, cooked a lot of different ways. But, yeah, I think grilling is the best way to go. We also go to a couple inland lakes up here and do some trolling, some either planer boards or just get down deep with lead core. My son and my nephew last year caught some major lake trout in the 10 to 15 pound range. Kept a couple, released most of them. We got some great photos and then some great meals out of those fish.
1: Lake trout tips from our friend Ron Husvet. This is Outdoor News Radio. You mentioned your son, Ronnie. He wrapped up his high school shooting career at the big Minnesota Clay Target League Championships out in Alexandria last week. How did he do, Ron? What did you make of the event? I'm sure you've been there before. Was it as big as ever?
0: The last year was his first year making it to state, and it was fun to be out there. It was even more fun this year because the weather was better, and huge crowds. It's always impressive. He's on the Blaine High School trap team, and he's the captain of the ski team. So we did that ski tournament as well, which is at the Minneapolis Gun Club. That's a lot smaller event. But the one at Alexandria for the trap shooting, that's a huge, huge event. You walk around from one end to the other, and I feel like it's almost a mile the whole way across. It's tons of teams out there shooting, a lot of young people having a really good time, and some really good shooters out there as well.
1: One of the biggest shooting events in the world, I think. What a tremendous success that has been, and congrats to Ronnie. He's off to college. You told me what he's doing, focusing on heading into a wildlife or fisheries career.
0: Yeah, and actually the trap and skeet shooting got him one of these Jim Sable scholarships for environmental sciences and conservation education, and that's what he's going into. He wants to be a fish and wildlife management person, and he's going to start off his career in that at Central Lakes College up in the Brainerd Lakes area.
1: Good.
0: Which was going to just go straight four-year in the University of Wisconsin-Stevens Point. They've got a really good premier program.
1: Mm-hmm.
0: But he chose Central Lakes because they have – you're out in the field 3 days a week going down to the wildlife management area at Ripley down there. And he loved that you get to be out in the field right away.
1: We got just a couple of minutes left here, Ron. We got a press release from the Superior National Forest this past week explaining that they intend to modify their cancellation policy for Boundary Waters Canoe Area Wilderness permits. You and I are both BWCA guys. That's something we chat about every year. I like what they're doing. I'm glad. I think this has been a long time coming. I wish they had done it sooner. What's your take on it?
0: Yeah, in looking at the structure of how they do it, so basically when you want to go to the Boundary Waters, you make a reservation, and you used to be able to cancel right up to almost the day before you went on the trip, and you get a full refund. What's been happening in recent years is that there's been a lot of people booking trips and then canceling them at the last second. And it's sort of been detrimental to the whole system because you could do that. You get a full refund. Other folks feel like, oh, I can't go up there because there's no permits available. When you call outfitters, they would tell you, just keep your dates open and check at the last minute. There might be something opening up. But that's hard to plan a trip and take days off of. And most people don't have the flexibility in their schedule to do that. So, they've got this. The proposed the refund structure is now, if you cancel more than 28 days out, you get half of your deposit back. If you cancel in the last 28 days to 3 days before, you get one-fourth, 25% of your deposit back. And if you have to cancel within 2 days, you don't get any of it back.
1: And by the way, there's a public comment period on this. This isn't locked up. So the U.S. Forest Service, Superior National Forest, is taking comments on this a number of different ways. I'll tell you what, go to outdoornews.com. We've got a story about it. You can find the links to it there. It's something I support, and I intend to offer my two cents on that myself, Ron.
0: Yeah, same here.
1: Hey, before we go, gamefair.com, I want to remind folks, visit that. We've got 2 weekends of Game Fair, August 7th, 8th, and 9th, and 14th, 15th, and 16th. You'll be running around out there again. Chuck Delaney is planning another big year of Game Fair at the Armstrong Ranch up in Ramsey.
0: This is the 45th year of Game Fair is right here. So if people have not been out there yet, go to gamefair.com, check out the photos and the videos, or visit us on the social media, Game Fair USA. And it's a great time. Bring your dog, bring the family, and have a great day outdoors. And lots of experiences for the kids of all ages, actually, and also for the dogs, lots of doggy activities and doggy games.
1: You better believe it. Yeah, visit the Outdoor News booth, renew your subscription there, get a free cap when you do. It's something I always look forward to, and you and both your kids will be out there working hard again this year, Ron?
0: Oh, yeah, we'll be out there, the whole family.
1: Sounds good. Well, thanks for carving out some time while you're traveling to share what you've got cooking, some ideas on lake trout fishing, and some of the other things going on this summer. Safe travels, and we'll see you at Game Fair for sure.
0: It's always good to be on. Thanks, Rob.
1: Yeah, that's our buddy Ron Husvet. Check him out at Game Fair here in about a month and a half, gamefair.com. Let's grab a break. 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
1: 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Tim Lesmeister here to help me bring it home. Tim, we had a story from Tori McCormick. Shaping up pretty good in farm country if you're a young pheasant this year. We've had some rain, and we had some, you know, even semi-cool temperatures. It wasn't too far below normal, but it wasn't so cold that I guess we're worried about the pheasant chicks. I think it was warmer in the southwest part of the state where we really care about pheasants. So outlook optimistic for pheasants maybe this fall.
15: Great hatch this year. It's going to be a lot of chicks are going to make it. We might even see more than 10 pheasants in Iowa this year. The thing about it is you got to have a winter that allows these birds to maintain some warmth and cover. We had that. There's some good carryover now. It was cold and a little bit windy, but, you know, not so much snow that it kept them from getting into spots they needed to, which means that we had a lot of nests. Now, the nesting success is based on how much rain you get, how much flooding there is, how many of these nests get washed out, and if there's a chance for them to re-nest after the... And, of course, predators... they're always a problem, but if you have habitat, if you have enough habitat, which we really don't if you think about it, you're going to get a lot of birds. So I'm thinking it's going to be a good year, probably not a great year, but it's going to be a very good year in Minnesota for those that want to get into pheasant country and do some hunting. I can see license sales are going to be up this year.
1: We got a long way to go between now and mid-October. So a lot of things can happen, but I think we're probably setting the table for a pretty good year, and that's some good news. Another front-page story, Tim, or at least another big story in this week's paper, Tim. We wrapped up the Youth Target League out in Alexandria this past Tuesday, June 23rd. That's a huge, huge shooting event. We talked to Ron Hussfeld about it a little bit too earlier in the show. Some of the numbers that these kids put up, the number of clays they break, is unbelievable, isn't it?
15: I've been at these events. I actually did some stories on these youth leagues. I'm always amazed because these high school shooters are incredible shooters. They're shooting from the same zones as all of these great trap shooters and doing just as well as any of those that have practiced for years and years. I'm looking at the scores of some of these, 96, 98, 99. I'm like, oh, my gosh, this is incredible. And I say, you know what, the sport itself is extremely safe. When I did some articles here a few years back about the youth sporting leagues, I wanted to find out how many injuries, and they couldn't find any.
1: Right.
15: They were like zero. And I'm thinking to myself, all you people that have your kids playing football, soccer, baseball, you're going to find some injuries in those sports. Youth shooting, none. So, you know, you think about it, oh, all these guns, very safe. And the kids are loving it. And, I mean, you're getting to see some, you know, dedicated individuals that are working really hard and just putting some scores on the boards that are just absolutely phenomenal.
1: Well, we're also seeing some kids who maybe don't have that natural athleticism to participate in some of those other traditional sports that you mentioned, who are just knocking the lights out of these clays. You know, they're showing, yeah, I may not look like a track athlete, but I still have hand-eye coordination, and look what I can do. And they're finding, you know, that camaraderie on a team, and they're having success in an athletic event, a sporting event. So I love to see that. You know, some of these kids, Tim, they, you know, you talk to the coaches, you talk to, like, or Eric Morgan had a story where he talked about this, where some of these kids come out the first time out, they're breaking one or two clays, you know, the first couple times out. And, you know, by the end of the season or after a couple of years, they're knocking 19, 20, 21 or more. They're breaking the vast majority of these clays. And it just goes to show you, you know, it's practice makes perfect.
15: It's a lot about that, but it's also a lot about you build up relationships with the people that you're shooting with. When I was shooting sporting clays competitively, what I found is that a group of us would get together and we'd watch each other and we'd coach each other and we'd have, you know, discussions about what was working and what wasn't and how to, you know, basically do those tough targets, that dropping, quartering target that always gets everybody. But after you've hit one a few times and you figure out what that sight picture is, pretty soon it's working. So I think these kids are not only developing a nice relationship with their firearm and the sport itself, but with a lot of other youths that are out there participating as well. And so they're developing friendships with people that are helping them to just get better at the sport.
1: Tim, what do you make of all these K-9 teams that the Minnesota DNR has? What are we up to, like nine dog and handler teams around the state? They're a good thing, I guess. It seems like the DNR are kind of moving more towards labs and not so much the big German Shepherd-looking dogs. I don't know if that's because they look a little less intimidating. I also think these dogs are being used for are different purposes. They're used more for tracking. They're more for sniffing things out. Maybe they're trying to be a little less intimidating. But they got a bunch of these teams, and I think they keep pretty busy.
15: Yeah, and I don't think that the intimidation factor really matters to them. I think it's about what that dog is capable of producing. And you hit the nail on the head. Labrador Retrievers have such incredible noses. And, you know, you look at a German Shepherd, they're a very smart dog. They'll actually perform well on commands. But if I want to literally track somebody and I want a dog that's actually got some smarts, I don't want a bloodhound. I want a Labrador Retriever. You know what I'm saying? Those bloodhounds are great trackers, but they're not the smartest dog on the planet. Now, I might get some blowback from that one, but I'm telling you right now, labs are smart dogs. They're friendly. They're fun to be around. They're lovers, but they're also hardworking dogs that can really literally flesh out just about anything you send them in to find.
1: Outdoor News Radio winding down. Just a few minutes left here with Tim Lesmeister for another week. Tim, DNR issuing a press release adding 5 counties to its deer feeding and attractant ban. They've added Becker, Clearwater, Grant, McLeod, and Meeker. We're up to 37 counties now where you can't do those activities if you're a deer hunter.
15: Could this be because of CWD?
1: No, without question, yeah.
15: Without question. And here's the weird thing. Most people read that and they go, oh, I guess I don't get to have a feeder, and I better not put out any salt licks, but you're attracting deer if you put in a food plot. Now, you're going to hate that because these counties are basically saying, you can't do anything to attract deer. We don't want you to do anything that is going to put these deer together as a group in a tight area, and a food plot's going to do that. I think anywhere that you have CWD, you're going to have to really restrict anything that can put these deer into what I call a yarding situation where they group up very tightly, and food plots fall into that category.
1: Yeah, 37 counties, that's close to half the state now, and the DNR press release saying even where it's not banned, we discourage people from feeding deer. You and I remember a couple of years where the Minnesota Deer Hunters Association went out and had big deer feeding years, right, when it was tough winters and they were dropping pellets. I think it was a year or two before I got at Outdoor News, and then they did it again, I don't know, 15 years ago, roughly, when they did it. They spent a bunch of money feeding deer. I got to think if that circles around again and MDHA or any of the other group wants to do that, they're going to get pretty hard pushback from the DNR this next time around.
15: I don't see it happening because, you know, most of those areas they fed the deer were farther north than northern Minnesota. Mm-hmm. And so basically if you're feeding the deer, you're also feeding the wolves. You know, there's just no getting around it. I mean, it's gotten to the point now where the deer numbers up in the northern tier of the state are down. There's no doubt about it. And a lot of it has to do with many different things, but definitely wolf predation is a big factor. So I don't think feeding the deer is going to be something that comes up again ever.
1: And we've got CWD now in, you know, maybe not extreme northern Minnesota, but, you know, the north central part of the state, Park Rapids, some of those areas are now CWD zones. And I guarantee you we don't want to have organized deer feeding anywhere near that. This is supposition. Who knows? If we'll ever have a really brutal winter again, the way climate change is warming everything up there, that'll tick off the global warming deniers. As we wrap up this week's show, Tim, how's that?
15: Yeah, well, it always does. I mean, there's a lot of things that point to the planet warming, but I do believe that in the situation we're facing right now, warmer winters probably is something that the deer wouldn't mind one little bit.
1: I wonder if we can blame that reflecting pool shenanigans and brouhaha in D.C. on global warming. What do you think of that, Tim?
15: No, I'm blaming the Russians for that.
1: Oh, okay. All right. Someone's responsible.
15: Somebody.
1: Absolutely. It's not just some single-celled algae organism.
15: No, that
1: couldn't be.
15: They don't have much for brains, so got to find somebody to put the hammer to.
1: All right, fun stuff to wrap up the show. Thanks, Tim. Have a good week ahead, buddy.
15: All right, we'll catch up to you soon.
1: All right, Tim Westmeister. Thank you to him, all of our other guests. I hope everyone has a great week out of doors. I'm Rob Gerisline signing off for Outdoor News Radio.
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16: NBC News Radio, I'm Lisa Taylor. Forecasters say a mega heat dome is set to hit the eastern half of the U.S. next week. Jim Forbes has more.
17: Two small heat domes will collide, making for one large heat dome that will send temperatures into the triple digits. On Monday, St. Louis could hit 106 degrees, Chicago 102. On Wednesday, Cincinnati could see 107. Washington, D.C. could hit a sweltering 111 degrees. I'm Jim Forbes.
16: A new demand letter in the Nancy Guthrie case claims to have video of the 84-year-old missing mother and one of her alleged kidnappers. TMZ says the sender uses the same email and Bitcoin address as a previous contact who sent an email not long after Guthrie's disappearance last February. The letter claims to have evidence tying two people to the kidnapping of Guthrie. The sender is demanding Bitcoin payment in exchange for a password access to the video. California authorities say they found over 100 dead dogs while investigating an animal shelter in Humboldt County. The Humboldt County Sheriff's Office announced the findings Friday after completing a search warrant at Miranda's Rescue in Fortuna. The shelter had called itself a no-kill sanctuary and took in more than 900 animals from January 2025 to this spring. Last April, the Sheriff's Office had received credible allegations of felony animal abuse at the shelter. The sanctuary's owner, Shannon Miranda, is suspected of committing animal cruelty and fraud. The governor of Utah has declared a fire emergency across the state. The National Weather Service on Friday issued Utah's first ever red flag warning and called it a particularly dangerous situation. Governor Spencer Cox has responded by declaring an emergency and banning fireworks statewide until after the 4th of July. Wind gusts of up to 50 miles per hour are currently fueling 9 wildfires across Utah that have destroyed over 140,000 acres. 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
18: Chasm weather.
19: Highs around 81 today under partly cloudy skies, southeasterly winds 8 to 15 miles per hour. Slight chance of thunderstorms tonight, lows around 64, mainly cloudy skies. Cloudy tomorrow, chance for storms, highs around 84. Turning warmer Monday and Tuesday with highs from the upper 80s to the mid 90s, thunderstorms possible both days. From the Weatherology Weather Center, I'm meteorologist Jennifer Wojcicki on AM 1150 KASM.
20: 2 minutes past the hour of 8 o'clock on your Saturday morning. Adam Ray here with you inside the Chasm Studios in Albany. 67 degrees, your current temp, under mostly sunny skies. Winds, 3 to 5 miles per hour right now out of the northeast. What's on the agenda here for your Saturday morning? That's June 27th. Got a conservation report on the way at 8:10. Sports at 8:15. Starting with MNN, then a quick scoreboard show after that. Finish off with some more old-time music until 8:30, and then at that point we'll go country, as we do each and every Saturday morning, brought to you by Alexandria Homes. We'll have country music for the morning. Later on, funeral announcements at 9:05 and 11:10. Got MNN News at 8:30, 9:30, and 10:30, along with an FSA report at around 11:25 and your Air Mart at 11:50. So all that is on the way this morning. Also, your birthday club as well. Be doing that at 12:20 early on in the afternoon. So there's a quick rundown here of what's coming up on Chasm. Right now we're going to take a break. We'll come back and get to a quick song or two before Conservation Report. We'll be doing that next here in, looks like, about 3 minutes here on Chasm Radio.
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0: Hey, CASM listeners, this is Abby Meyer, Outreach Coordinator with the Stearns Conservation District, here to give you your weekly conservation report. The Minnesota Department of Agriculture recently released an article stating that water quality certified farms in Minnesota have seen 7 straight years of higher profits. According to new data from the Minnesota State Agricultural Centers of Excellence, farms that were enrolled in Minnesota Agricultural Water Quality Certification Program, or also known as MAW-2CP, continue to show stronger and more reliable profitability than non-certified farms. So these results show that efficient input use, diversified cropping systems, and conservation practices that reduce risk and improve long-term profitability all contribute to stronger financial performance. These approaches help stabilize yields, build resilience, and support more consistent profitability over time. According to their data, in 2025, certified farms earned an average net income of just more than $197,500, compared to $129,400 for the non-certified farms. Median net income followed the same pattern, demonstrating that financial advantage holds across farm sizes and sectors. The MDA commissioner says that this data makes it clear that conservation is a long-term profitability strategy. So if you're interested in learning more about the Minnesota Ag Water Quality Program and getting certified, you can contact our office to speak with one of our conservation planners. Our number is 320-251-7800, extension 3. Soil health impacts your food, your drinking water, and your future. A multidisciplinary interagency soil health work group that Stearns Conservation District is a part of, in collaboration with Graywood Films, recently produced a 3-part video series highlighting the importance of soil health. These videos feature Stearns County farmer Alex Uderman of Meadowbrook Dairy, located in Sartell. His farm is a strong example of the transition from conventional to regenerative agriculture. Alex shares his experience adopting soil health practices and the benefits he's seen over time. The video series also features Natural Resource Conservation Service State Soil Specialist Stephanie McLean, who provides expert insight into how healthy soils support improved water quality. So in these videos, Stephanie and Alex express their encouragement to farmers on taking those smaller steps to improve soil health. Video 1 is all about soil health basics. In this video, Alex shares how their soil health journey began. He states that they started out small with little things at a time, and sooner or later, they began to see the snowball effect. They saw their erosion go away, they started seeing aggregates in the soil and worms, as well as better infiltration rates. Video number 2 is talking all about the benefits of cover crops. In this video, Alex explains that there is definitely a noticeable difference with a field that has a cover crop on it. He describes it as you can't even hardly describe it. It just changes the way it feels, the way it looks, the way it crumbles. Video number 3 is all about no-till and how to get started on your farm. In this video, Alex shares that one of the benefits they saw on their farm right away when implementing no-till practices was the better return on investment on their inputs. They started seeing the color and the structure of the soil change and overall healthier looking crops. Soil health isn't an end destination. It's a lifelong journey. Learn more from Alex Uderman and Stephanie McLean and discover how to begin your soil health journey by watching these newly released videos. You can find the videos on the Stearns Conservation District website agriculture service page at stearnscd.org/agriculture-soil-health-initiative. Again, that's stearnscd.org/agriculture-soil-health-initiative. The videos are also posted on our Facebook page and the Minnesota Soil Health Coalition YouTube page as well. Well, that's all I have for you today. With the 4th of July coming up next week, take time to enjoy and appreciate the outdoors and the beautiful lakes that we have here in Minnesota. Have a fun and safe 4th of July week with your family and friends. This has been Abby Meyer with the Stearns Conservation District with your weekly conservation report.
1: The Minnesota Twins beat Colorado last night 9-8 in 10 innings at Target Field. The Twins blew a 7-0 lead and found themselves trailing 8-7 in the bottom of the ninth. Byron Buxton tied the game with an RBI single to send it to extra innings, and Royce Lewis won it with an RBI single in the 10th. Manager Derek Shelton.
2: We talk about full 26 guys, full 28 guys, full 30 guys, and I give our guys a ton of credit because, you know, the 8th and 9th inning were not pretty for us on the pitching side of the ball, and they continue to battle, and we end up winning.
1: The teams play again tonight at Target Field with first pitch at 6:10. Minnesota Wild GM Bill Guerin has won the NHL's General Manager of the Year award. The Wild finished 7th in the league this past season in regular season points and reached the second round of the playoffs for the first time since 2015. The NHL draft is underway in Buffalo. The Wild did not have a pick in yesterday's first round. During an interview on Friday, Guerin commented on not having a first-round pick.
3: I didn't mind not having a first-round pick this year because we have Quinn Hughes. And, you know, sometimes that's just what you have to do. So a lot of downtime, but again, we like where we are.
1: The Wild have 5 picks today in day 2 of the draft. University of Minnesota freshman Wyatt Cullen was taken in the first round yesterday. He was the 10th pick taken by Nashville. Ina Yoon remains in first place at the LPGA Championship at Hazeltine Golf Club in Chaska after the second round on Friday. Yoon has... I'm Jason Dinesen, and this is MNN.
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9: Welcome back here, Chasm Radio, 818 right now on your Saturday. Let's get to a quick scoreboard show here. Not a whole lot happening yesterday, but some baseball scores from the majors and the Northwoods League. As you heard from Eminem, the Twins pulling out a win against the Rockies after blowing that 7-0 lead. That went 9-8. Elsewhere in the Central, Tigers beat the Astros 8-0. The Guardians fell to the Seattle Mariners 3-1, and it was a complete blowout in Chicago as the White Sox destroyed the Royals 22-1. Most runs, I think, since the 70s for the White Sox. Then Northwoods League action, the St. Cloud Rocks falling to Mankato 5-3. Moving to today, you got the Twins and the Rockies at 6:10. Then the Tigers and the Astros, that's at 12:10. The Royals in Chicago taking on the White Sox at 3:10. And 6:10, it's the Mariners in Cleveland. Then wrapping up sports here, the Rocks in Mankato for the final game of that series. 6:35 start time for St. Cloud. And that's sports very quick on your Saturday morning. We got country music starting just over 10 minutes. Again, that is brought to you by Alexandria Holmes. But before then, one final set of old-time music coming your way. Got George's Concertina Band with a song called Baby. Also, Check and Then Some with the Roadside Waltz. That one comes after this quick word from Pine Country Bank.
10: 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Listen Monday through Friday on Chasm for market reports at 1220, 145, and 245 from Brownfield. 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

0: MNN, I'm Jason Dinesen. The U.S. Department of Justice is suing Minnesota over its refusal to provide Supplemental Nutrition Assistance Program, or SNAP, data to the USDA. Federal officials say the information is needed to verify eligibility and detect fraud in the food assistance program. A bill that would make housing more affordable for Minnesotans and around the country has stalled at the president's desk. Minnesota Senator Tina Smith pushed the bill through both sides of Congress.
1: This is the biggest housing bill in over 30 years to boost housing supply and to lower costs. And for the first time, it will stop big corporate investors and hedge funds from buying up single-family homes.
0: President Trump announced this week that he will not sign the bill into law. And the University of Minnesota has approved a budget that includes a 3.8% tuition increase for most students. I'm Jason Dinesen. This is MNN.
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0: Races On from George Jones here on Chasm Radio. Before that, it was If I Could Only Win Your Heart from Emmylou Harris and Honky Tonk Girl from Loretta Lynn. 8:50 right now on your Saturday. Got 10 minutes until news and weather at 9 o'clock. And about 15 minutes until the funeral announcements. So it's coming up at 9:05. In the meantime, we'll break. Come back with some more country music before 9. Sweethearts of the Rodeo on their way with I Feel Fine after this.
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1: NBC News Radio, I'm Lisa Taylor. Vice President J.D. Vance is defending U.S. strikes on Iran despite the current ceasefire agreement. On Friday, Vance said violence will be met with violence after the U.S. strikes, which were in response to Iran firing drones at a ship moving through the Strait of Hormuz. U.S. Central Command says in response to the Iranian attack, U.S. military aircraft struck Iranian missile and drone storage locations and coastal radar sites. In a post on social media, Vance said if Iran has disagreements over the ceasefire agreement, they can pick up the phone. Forecasters say a mega heat dome is set to hit the eastern half of the U.S. next week. Jim Forbes reports.
2: Two small heat domes will collide, making for one large heat dome that will send temperatures into the triple digits. On Monday, St. Louis could hit 106 degrees, Chicago 102, and further south, Little Rock, Arkansas could see 106. On Wednesday, Cincinnati could see 107, while Nashville and Detroit could hit 104 degrees. By Wednesday, Washington, D.C. could hit a sweltering 111 degrees. And the news gets worse. The mega heat dome could spark tropical storm development near the southern U.S. in the Atlantic and the Gulf.
1: The earthquake death toll in Venezuela has soared to over 900. Rescue workers are racing against time to reach possible survivors buried beneath the rubble when Wednesday's twin quakes destroyed large buildings in Venezuela's urban areas. George Solis has more.
3: Search efforts are ongoing, and the death toll keeps rising. Near the epicenter in La Guaira, this woman says she had to bury several family members. And tonight, we spoke with Rick and Adriana Prague. Their 18-year-old nephew, Diego, was just rescued, but their 14-year-old niece, Sofia, is still missing.
1: Government officials estimate that over 3,300 others were injured by the quakes. 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
4: Chasm weather.
5: Sunshine mixed with clouds at times. Today, with daytime highs approaching 81. Southeasterly winds 10 to 15 miles per hour. Slight chance of thunderstorms. Tonight, lows level off around 64. Mainly cloudy skies expected. Chance for storms. Tomorrow, highs around 84. Overcast. Mid-90s. Monday, upper 80s by Tuesday. From the Weatherology Radio Network, I'm staff meteorologist Jennifer Wojcicki on AM 1150 KASM.
6: 9:03 here on your Saturday morning. Adam Ray with you inside the Chasm Studios here in Albany. Getting a little more overcast here. It's the morning going on. And the wind picking up as well. Right now sitting at about 15 miles per hour out of the east. Temp-wise, 69. Here in central Minnesota, up from a morning low of 64. What's on the way here this hour on Chasm? Got funeral announcements in a couple of minutes, and then country music for the remainder of the hour. MNN News, do you have that as well at 9:30? And then looking ahead here, funeral announcements again around 11:10. And we'll have Air Mart at 11:50. As always. So that's the agenda right now. Not a particularly busy hour ahead of us, but that's all right. Right now, we're going to take a break. We'll come back, and we get to those funeral announcements coming up next here on Chasm in just a few minutes.
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9: Hi, Dan Zimmerman here for Willem Ringdahl, Woken and Zimmerman. I had my car in the local shop for an oil and filter change the other day, which brought back a not-so-fond memory. I had an old beater car when I was young, and one day the oil light popped on. Just a gentle reminder to do something with the oil someday, right? Turns out the matter was more urgent than I thought, and pretty soon the engine froze up. Darn, Randy said my time is up, so I'll finish my point another time. Meanwhile, please remember our firm, Willem Ringdahl, Woken and Zimmerman, handles estate planning matters and much more. Keep listening to Chasm for the rest of this story.
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6: 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Mass of Christian Burial for Patricia Patty Caspers, age 58, of Sartell. Will be this morning at 10:30 at St. Columbkill Catholic Church in St. Wendell. Visitation is 1 hour prior to the services this morning at the church. That is for late Patricia Patty Caspers, age 58, of Sartell. Mass of Christian Burial for Jeanette Schnabel, age 95, of St. Cloud.

be this morning at 11 o'clock at St. Augustine's Catholic Church in St. Cloud. Visitation is from 9:30 until 11 this morning at the church. That is for late Jeanette Schnabel, age 95, of St. Cloud. Mass of Christian Burial for Charlotte Wold, age 64, will be on Monday at 11 o'clock at St. Francis de Sales Catholic Church in Belgrade. Visitation is on Sunday from 3 o'clock until 5, and 1 hour prior to the services on Monday, both at the church. That is for late Charlotte Wold, age 64. Funeral services for Donald Hansen, age 75, of Cold Spring, be on Monday at 10:30 at St. Boniface Catholic Church. Visitation is from 9 o'clock until 10:15 on Monday at the church. That is for late Donald Hansen, age 75, of Cold Spring. Mass of Christian Burial for Melissa Theis, age 48, of St. Cloud, will be on Monday at 10:30 at St. Mary Help of Christians Church in St. Augusta. Visitation is on Sunday from 4 o'clock until 8 at the Williams Dingman Funeral Home in St. Cloud, and 1 hour prior to the services on Monday at the church. That is for late Melissa Theis, age 48, of St. Cloud. Mass of Christian Burial for Genevieve Sawada, age 94, of Little Falls, be on Monday at 10:30 at St. Mary's Catholic Church in Little Falls. Visitation is from 9 o'clock until 10:30 on Monday at the church. That is for late Genevieve Sawada, age 94, of Little Falls. Mass of Christian Burial for Thomas Siller, age 75, of Sartell, be on Monday at 11 o'clock at St. Francis Xavier Catholic Church in Sartell. Visitation is 1 hour prior to the services on Monday at the church. That is for late Thomas Siller, age 75, of Sartell. Funeral services for Norman Bragelman, age 59, of St. Cloud, formerly of Richmond, be on Monday at 1 o'clock at the Benson Funeral Home in St. Cloud. Visitation is 2 hours prior to the services on Monday at the funeral home. And it's for late Norman Bragelman, age 59, of St. Cloud, formerly of Richmond. Mass of Christian Burial for Betty Brzezinka, age 89, of Little Falls, be on Monday at 11 o'clock at St. Edward's Catholic Church in Elmdale. Visitation is on Sunday from 3 o'clock until 6, and from 10 o'clock until 11 on Monday, both at the church. And as for late Betty Brzezinka, age 89, of Little Falls. Mass of Christian Burial for Thomas Lindquist, age 89, of Painesville, be on Monday at 11:30 at St. Louis Catholic Church in Painesville. Visitation is 1 hour prior to the services on Monday at the church. And as for late Thomas Lindquist, age 89, of Painesville. Funeral services for Joseph Kozlak, age 85, of Minneapolis, be on Tuesday at 11 o'clock at Holy Cross Catholic Church in Minneapolis. Visitation is 1 hour prior to the services on Tuesday at the church. That is for late Joseph Kozlak, age 85, of Minneapolis. Mass of Christian Burial for Judith Booth, age 74, of Sartell, will be on Tuesday at 11 o'clock at St. Francis Xavier Catholic Church in Sartell. Visitation is on Monday from 4 o'clock until 7, and 1 hour prior to the services on Tuesday, both at the church. That is for late Judith Booth, age 74, of Sartell. Mass of Christian Burial for Kenneth Hemish, age 83, of St. Cloud, be on Wednesday at 11 o'clock at Holy Spirit Catholic Church in St. Cloud. Visitation

0: Is on Tuesday from 4 o'clock until 7 at the Daniel Funeral Home in St. Cloud. And from 9:30 until 11 o'clock on Wednesday at the church. That is for late Kenneth Ken Hemish, age 83, of St. Cloud. Funeral services for Ruth Butkowski, age 94, of St. Cloud, will be on Tuesday at the Williams Dingman Family Funeral Home in St. Cloud. Visitation will be from 4 o'clock until 8 at the funeral home. And that is for late Ruth Butkowski, age 94, of St. Cloud. Celebration of life for Gerald Jerry Plumke. Be on Thursday from 4 o'clock until 7 at the Meadowlark Country Club in Melrose. That is for late Gerald Jerry Klumpke. Those were your funeral announcements. They were brought to you by the Daniel Funeral Home and Cremation of St. Cloud, Clearwater, St. Joseph, Sartell, Daniel Benson Funeral Home of St. Cloud, and the Daniel Anderson Funeral Home of Painesville. 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

0: blue suede shoes from Carl Perkins. Chasm Radio coming after North to Alaska from Johnny Horton and Mac Wiseman with Love Letters in the Sand. Gonna take a quick break. We'll come back. Get to one more song before MNN at 9:30. Doing that here in just a few minutes.
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1: And I'm Jason Dinesen, a key suspect in Minnesota's $250 million Feeding Our Future fraud case has been arrested in Somalia. Prosecutors say the man who lived in Burnsville was arrested in Mogadishu after spending more than 4 years as a fugitive. Republican Congressman Tom Emmer is facing backlash after comments he made about Somali immigrants during a Faith and Freedom Coalition event in Washington, D.C. Emmer had this to say while discussing immigration and assimilation.
2: As long as you are an American, celebrate your culture. I don't care. Italian, Polish, Somali, okay? But they don't assimilate. And if they don't assimilate, then they should go the hell back to where they came from.
1: The remarks quickly drew criticism from Minnesota Democrats and immigrant advocates. 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

0: That's Old Hippie from the Bellamy Brothers. You're on Chasm. Before that, Southern Rains from Mel Tillis and Everyday from the Oak Ridge Boys. 9:44 right now. Overcast here in Albany. 68 degrees. Winds dying down a smidge right now. About 5 miles per hour right currently out of the southeast. On the way here before, more news and weather at 10 o'clock, some more country music. Got Dan Seals on the way with Bop. And A Headache Tomorrow from Mickey Gilley. Those and more on the way after these messages.
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1: NBC News Radio, I'm Lisa Taylor. Utah is under a fire emergency across the state. The National Weather Service issued Utah's first ever red flag warning. The National Weather Service on Friday issued Utah's first ever red flag warning and called it a particularly dangerous situation. Governor Spencer Cox has responded by declaring an emergency and banning fireworks statewide until after the 4th of July. Wind gusts of up to 50 miles per hour are currently fueling 9 wildfires across Utah that have destroyed over 140,000 acres. The largest fire, called the Cottonwood Fire, has burned over 70,000 acres and is still uncontained. Governor Cox has called it the most destructive fire in the state's history. A new demand letter in the Nancy Guthrie case claims to have video of the 84-year-old missing mother and one of her alleged kidnappers. TMZ says the sender uses the same email and Bitcoin address as a previous contact who sent an email not long after Guthrie's disappearance last February. The sender is demanding Bitcoin payment in exchange for a password to access the video. Texas is now the first state to require public school children to read passages from the Bible. The Texas State Board of Education on Friday approved a required reading list that includes Bible stories. The new list starts as early as elementary school, which includes a picture book of David and Goliath. Older children will read passages about Adam and Eve, amongst others. The required readings will go into effect in 2030. California authorities discovered over 100 dead dogs while investigating an animal shelter in Humboldt County. The Humboldt County Sheriff's Office announced the findings Friday after completing a search warrant at Miranda's Rescue in Fortuna. The shelter had called itself a no-kill sanctuary and took in more than 900 animals from January 2025 to this spring. Last April, the Sheriff's Office had received credible allegations of felony animal abuse at the shelter. The sanctuary's owner, Shannon Miranda, is suspected of committing animal cruelty and fraud. You're listening to the latest on NBC News Radio.
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3: Chasm weather.
4: Sunshine mixed with clouds at times today, with daytime highs approaching 81. Southeasterly winds 10 to 15 miles per hour. Slight chance of thunderstorms tonight, lows level off around 64. Mainly cloudy skies expected. Chance for storms tomorrow, highs around 84, overcast. Mid-90s, Monday, upper 80s by Tuesday. From the Weatherology Radio Network, I'm staff meteorologist Jennifer Wojcicki on AM 1150 KASM.
2: 10:03 here on your Saturday morning. Adam Ray with you. It's at Chasm Studios here in Albany, 68 degrees right now. Under overcast skies, winds at about 10 miles per hour out of the east. What do we got going on for the morning, the rest of the morning, and into your early afternoon here on Chasm? Country music for the morning. MNN News at 10:30. More news and weather at 11. We'll do funeral announcements around 11:10. And an FSA report at 11:25 or so before your Air Mart. That's coming up at 11:50. And once we hit 12, got an extension report at around 12:15 and the birthday club at 12:20. Then we'll hand the reins over to Zach at 12:30. So that is the agenda here on this June 27th. Right now, we'll take a break. We'll come back in a few minutes, get some more music right here on KASM. 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

Mama, don't you worry about it none, though. 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They're teaching us a lot of new things in here, Mama. Things like

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They're teaching us a lesson today. We're learning pretty well, too. We've already learned a whole lot of stuff already. Things like

0: Ain't No Good Chain Gang, Johnny Cash and Waylon Jennings, right here on Chasm Radio. 10:22 right now. We got about 8 minutes until the last M&N of the morning. So we'll pause now, take a quick break, come back, get to another song or two before M&N. And also looking ahead, what's coming up after that. Some Barbara Mandrell with a song called Crackers that'll be on the way in about 10 minutes. First, though, we'll take that break. Some more music for M&N here on Chasm Radio.
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5: 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In our Declaration of Independence, our founders wrote that we are endowed by our Creator with certain inalienable rights, life, liberty, and the pursuit of happiness. Everybody on this earth is pursuing happiness, but few are finding it. And that is because they are looking in the wrong places. The answers are found in the Word of God. It says in today's scripture that happiness is found by avoiding bad company and delighting in the scriptures. And that's the truth.
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0: CNN, I'm Jason Dinesen. The U.S. Department of Justice is suing Minnesota over its refusal to provide data about the SNAP program to the USDA. Federal officials say the information is needed to verify eligibility and detect fraud in the food assistance program. The Justice Department says Minnesota has repeatedly declined requests for the data over the past year. U.S. Senate candidate and Lieutenant Governor Peggy Flanagan continues to push the importance of bringing affordability to Minnesotans during the campaign. Flanagan tells MNN it starts with health care.
1: Medicare for All is one of my top priorities, and I think it is something that will be a game changer for Minnesotans, but for folks all across this country where people get access to health care and aren't just paying for health insurance.
0: Flanagan says her plan includes keeping costs down for prescription medications as well. I'm Jason Dinesen. This is MNN.
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0: Lads and chicks, here on Gasm Radio, ready to run. For that fire on the mountain from Marshall Tucker, Texas, in my rear view mirror, Mac Davis and Crackers from Barbara Mandrell. 10:49 right now. We got 11 minutes until 11 o'clock. And then about 20 minutes from now, funeral announcements coming up around 11:10. Be sure to stay tuned for those. Right now, we'll take a break, come back, and get to some more music before 11. Steve Earle on the way with Copperhead Road and Somebody Lied from Ricky Van Shelton next here on Chasm Radio.
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1: NBC News Radio, I'm Lisa Carton. Iran says it struck U.S.-linked targets in the Middle East in response to American attacks against Iranian military sites on Friday, despite the current ceasefire agreement. Vice President J.D. Vance said violence will be met by violence. We get more from Lisa Taylor.
2: U.S. Central Command says in response to the Iranian attack, U.S. military aircraft struck Iranian missile and drone storage locations and coastal radar sites. In a post on social media, Vance said if Iran has disagreements over the ceasefire agreement, they can pick up the phone. I'm Lisa Taylor.
1: A Somali man accused of being the ringleader of the largest fraud scheme of the pandemic era has been arrested. The U.S. Attorney for Minnesota says the 43-year-old has been on the run for over 4 years before his arrest in Mogadishu by the FBI and Somali police. He's alleged to be part of the $250 million Feeding Our Future fraud investigation in Minnesota. Prosecutors say the organization was supposed to be using taxpayer money to feed children, but instead used the funds to buy luxury vehicles, real estate, and to finance international travel. The Texas State Board of Education has approved a required reading list that includes stories from the Bible.
3: Chairman, by a vote of 9-5-1.
4: 9-5-1, the motion carries.
1: Board President Aaron Kinsey read the vote. The new list starts as early as elementary school with a picture book of David and Goliath. Older children will read passages about Adam and Eve. The required readings will go into effect in 2030. Universal and DreamWorks are releasing a new spin-off to the Shrek franchise. Donkey will serve as an origin story of how a donkey became that chatty sidekick fans have grown to know. Eddie Murphy is returning to voice the signature character. Donkey is slated to release on June 30th, 2028. 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
5: Chasm Weather.
6: Sunshine mixed with clouds at times. Today, with daytime highs approaching 81. Southeasterly winds 10 to 15 miles per hour. Slight chance of thunderstorms. Tonight, lows level off around 64. Mainly cloudy skies expected. Chance for storms. Tomorrow, highs around 84. Overcast. Mid-90s, Monday, upper 80s by Tuesday. From the Weatherology Radio Network, I'm Staff Meteorologist Jennifer Wojcicki on AM 1150 KASM.
7: 4 minutes past the hour of 11 o'clock here on your Saturday morning. Adam Ray with you in the Chasm Studios for another hour and 20 minutes or so. It's 70 degrees right now and overcast here in Albany. Winds about 5 to 10 miles per hour out of the east. What's on the way here until Zach Nelson takes over at 12:30? I have a few announcements in a few minutes, and then some more country music until about 11:25. At that point, we'll send it over to Steve Frericks. He's got your FSA report at that time. More music after that, and then 11:50 brings your Air Mart. About 12:15, we'll get to an extension report from the U of M. And around 12:20, we'll close up shop with the Birthday Club. Again, 12:20 on the Birthday Club. So that's all on the way here on KASM. Right now, we will take a break. We'll come back and get to those funeral announcements next. Those on the way, we'll say, looks like about 3 minutes.
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7: 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Mass of Christian Burial for Charlotte Wold, age 64, will be on Monday at 11 o'clock at St. Francis de Sales Catholic Church in Belgrade. Visitation is on Sunday from 3 o'clock until 5, and 1 hour prior to the services on Monday, both at the church. And as for late Charlotte Wold, age 64. Funeral services for Donald Hansen, age 75, of Cold Spring, be on Monday at 10:30 at St. Boniface Catholic Church. Visitation is from 9 o'clock until 10:15 on Monday at the church. That is for late Donald Hansen, age 75, of Cold Spring. Mass of Christian Burial for Melissa Theiss, age 48, of St. Cloud, will be on Monday at 10:30 at St. Mary Help of Christians Church in St. Augusta. Visitation is on Sunday from 4 o'clock until 8 at the Williams Dingman Funeral Home in St. Cloud, and 1 hour prior to the services on Monday at the church. That is for late Melissa Theiss, age 48, of St. Cloud. Mass of Christian Burial for Genevieve Sawada, age 94, of Little Falls, be on Monday at 10:30 at St. Mary's Catholic Church in Little Falls. Visitation is from 9 o'clock until 10:30 on Monday at the church. And as for late Genevieve Sawada, age 94, of Little Falls. Mass of Christian Burial for Thomas Siller, age 75, of Sartell, be on Monday at 11 o'clock at St. Francis Xavier Catholic Church in Sartell. Visitation is 1 hour prior to the services on Monday at the church. That is for late Thomas Siller, age 75, of Sartell. Funeral services for Norman Bragelman, age 59, of St. Cloud, formerly of Richmond, be on Monday at 1 o'clock at the Benson Funeral Home in St. Cloud. Visitation is 2 hours prior to the services on Monday at the funeral home. And it's for late Norman Bregelman, age 59, of St. Cloud, formerly of Richmond. Massive Christian burial for Betty Brzezinka, age 89, of Little Falls. Be on Monday at 11 o'clock at St. Edward's Catholic Church in Elmdale. Visitation is on Sunday from 3 o'clock until 6, and from 10 o'clock until 11 on Monday, both at the church. And as for late Betty Brzezinka, age 89, of Little Falls. Mass of Christian burial for Thomas Lindquist, age 89, of Painesville. Be on Monday at 11:30 at St. Louis Catholic Church in Painesville. Visitation is 1 hour prior to the services on Monday at the church. And as for late Thomas Lindquist, age 89, of Painesville. Funeral services for Joseph Kozlak, age 85, of Minneapolis. Be on Tuesday at 11 o'clock at Holy Cross Catholic Church in Minneapolis. Visitation is 1 hour prior to the services on Tuesday at the church. That is for late Joseph Kozlak, age 85, of Minneapolis. Mass of Christian burial for Judith Booth, age 74, of Sartell, will be on Tuesday at 11 o'clock at St. Francis Xavier Catholic Church in Sartell. Visitation is on Monday from 4 o'clock until 7, and 1 hour prior to the services on Tuesday, both at the church. That is for late Judith Booth, age 74, of Sartell. Mass of Christian burial for Kenneth Hemish, age 83, of St. Cloud. We on Wednesday at 11 o'clock at Holy Spirit Catholic Church in St. Cloud. Visitation is on Tuesday from 4 o'clock until 7 at the Daniel Funeral Home in St. Cloud. And from 9:30 until 11 o'clock on Wednesday at the church. That is for late Kenneth Ken Hemish, age 83, of St. Cloud. Funeral services for Ruth Butkowski, age 94, of St. Cloud. We on Tuesday at the Williams Dingman Family Funeral Home in St. Cloud. Visitation will be from 4 o'clock until 8 at the funeral home. And that is for late Ruth Butkowski, age 94, of St. Cloud. Celebration of life for Gerald Jerry Plumke. Be on Thursday from 4 o'clock until 7 at the Meadowlark Country Club in Melrose. That is for late Gerald Jerry Klumpke. Those were your funeral announcements. They were brought to you by the Daniel Funeral Home and Cremation of St. Cloud, Clearwater, St. Joseph, Sartell, Daniel Benson Funeral Home of St. Cloud, and the Daniel Anderson Funeral Home of Painesville. 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

0: Rocky Mountain High, John Denver here on KASM 1125 right now. Got 25 minutes until you're earmarked. Before then, though, some more country music on the way in about 10. First, though, we're going to take a break and get to an FSA report. That's from Steve Frericks, and that's next here on KASM Radio.
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7: Everyone, this is Steve Frericks with the Stearns County FSA office bringing your weekly FSA report. Rain makes grain, or something like that, right? The crop looks exceptional right now. Forage producers breathe a sigh of relief knowing that this latest rain will carry them into the next cutting of hay for sure. Tonnage should be very, very good. There's a lot of optimism out there right now, and for good reason. Regardless of the daily stress that agriculture's ups and downs bring, being able to see a good crop develop brings pride in the eyes of those who pour their hearts and soul into it every day. For the most part, the county has escaped major storm damage so far. For those who sustained damage, our hearts go out to you. As of the date of this program was recorded, FSA still has around 1,400 farms that need to be certified in the next 13 business days. If you have not yet completed the crop certification process, I politely ask, why not? We need to see you soon. Call for an appointment to certify your crops, pastures, and your CRP. This is a process that's required to be done by July 15th. Please call our office. The U.S. Department of Agriculture Farm Service Agency is expanding payment limitations and payment eligibility provisions that affect program payments, including allowing for equitable treatment of business entities. Additionally, producers who will benefit from an increased payment limitation for certain programs and a broader definition of farming income that will result in more exceptions to income limitations. These changes were outlined in the Working Families Tax Cut Act, which was part of a large investment in American agriculture by improving eligibility provisions, the Farm Safety Net, disaster assistance, and price support programs. USDA previously announced that this fall producers will benefit from increased reference prices for major commodities. This announcement gives producers more flexibility in structuring their operation and providing a stronger safety net. So, about payment eligibility. Starting with the 2026 crop year, for payment eligibility purposes, FSA will treat applicable limited liability companies, known as LLCs, and S-Corps, and other similar entities as a pass-through entity. Each member of the qualified pass-through entity who meets the actively engaged in farming criteria will help qualify the entity for expanded payments. Previously, farm operations that were structured as an LLC or S-Corp were limited to a single payment limit, which varied by programs. Now partnerships, S-Corps, qualifying LLCs, and joint ventures or general partnerships will be treated the same way. For program year 2026 only, farm operations that have a structure such as an LLC or S-Corp or one of the new qualifying pass-through entities must file updated farm operating plans with FSA for program year 2026 by September 15, 2026. After program year 2026, FSA will continue to use June 1 as the date for determining ownership interest in an entity. Producers who have crop insurance or the NAP program insurance should contact their crop insurance agent or FSA office before restructuring their farm operation to ensure appropriate timing for restructuring without impacting current insurance coverages. Members of qualifying pass-through entities must provide contributions and be engaged in farming for the entity to be considered actively engaged in farming. An additional change allows members of an entity to receive compensation for labor and management contributions and use the same contribution to qualify as actively engaged in farming. This updated provision consistent treatment of members' contributions across all agencies. It aligns them. Payment limitations change include an increase in the payment limit for the ARC PLC program starting with crop year 2025. The ARC PLC program limit will increase from $125,000 to $155,000. This payment limit will be adjusted according to annual based on inflation. Please note that most farmers in Stearns County don't even come anywhere close to this number, but that's where it's set at. The Working Families Tax Cut broadens the definition of farming income to be more reflective of modern agricultural business practices. As a result, diversified producers will not be penalized under USDA requirements for adjusted gross income provisions. Producers who are exempt from the $900,000 AGI cap for conservation and disaster programs, if at least 75% of their gross income comes from farming, ranching, or other means of agriculture, such as agritourism, direct-to-consumer sales, and certain equipment sales. Additionally, qualified pass-through entities are not required to certify compliance with AGI.

0: appointment, please. Don't be the last. 320-251-7800, extension 2. That's all for this week. Thank you for listening. This has been Steve Ferris with the Stearns County FSA office, bringing your weekly FSA report. Thank you.
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0: We'll start the Earmark program with the auction bulletin board. 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At 10 a.m., located north of Albany. There's that. We'll go to mychasm.com now for a couple of minutes here while we start off this portion of the Earmark. 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And last item here of this segment, we have Wanted, a cute kitten for the grandkids to play with. Phone number 320-241-2411. Again, Wanted, a cute kitten for the grandkids to play with. Phone number 320-241-2411. We'll take a break here on Chasm. We'll come back in just over 2 minutes. Get to news and weather. And then jump back into the Air Mart right after that. Right here on KASM.
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4: NBC News Radio, I'm Lisa Carton. Iran says it struck U.S. linked targets in the Middle East in response to American attacks against Iranian military sites on Friday. President Trump had accused Iran of violating the ceasefire agreement with a drone attack on a commercial ship in the Strait of Hormuz. U.S. Central Command said it hit Iran's missile and drone storage locations along with coastal radar sites on Friday. Iran's foreign ministry did not provide any specifics on its latest claims, and there was no immediate response from the White House. Search and rescue teams from the U.S. and other nations are on the ground in Venezuela as the earthquake death toll nears 1,000. Tens of thousands are still missing after two powerful earthquakes struck near the capital of Caracas Wednesday night. Catherine Ellis reports survivors are still stunned by the tragedy.
5: People are just in complete shock, just complete shock, and they don't know what's going to come next. Like, you know, this is a country that was starting to have a little bit of hope. They thought the economy is going to improve, things are going to get better. There was going to be elections. They really, really held that hope.
4: Government officials estimate that over 3,300 people were injured by the quakes, which were the most powerful to hit Venezuela in over a century. Utah is under a fire emergency across the state. Lisa Taylor has more.
6: The National Weather Service on Friday issued Utah's first ever red flag warning and called it a particularly dangerous situation. Governor Spencer Cox has responded by declaring an emergency and banning fireworks statewide until after the 4th of July. Wind gusts of up to 50 miles per hour are currently fueling 9 wildfires across Utah that have destroyed over 140,000 acres.
4: The largest, called the Cottonwood Fire, has burned over 70,000 acres and is still uncontained, with no end in sight. Governor Cox has called it the most destructive fire in the state's history. 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
7: Chasm weather.
8: Eighty this afternoon under partly cloudy skies, southeast winds 10 to 20 miles per hour. Slight chance for storms. Tonight, lows around 64, mainly cloudy skies. Cloudy skies expected. Tomorrow, chance of thunderstorms. High of 82. Temperatures a bit above average Monday and Tuesday, with highs from the upper 80s to the mid-90s. Thunderstorms both days. From the Weatherology Weather Center, I'm meteorologist Jennifer Wojcicki on AM 1150 KASM.
0: Welcome back here, Chasm Radio, 12:03 right now, your current time. Here in Albany, 72 degrees, your current temp. Adam Ray with you for another 25 minutes or so before Zach Nelson takes over at 12:30. Still to come before then, I've got an extension report from the U of M in just over 10 minutes, and also your birthday club in just under 20. It'll be around 12:20 for that. So again, the birthday club just had an entry come in via email, coming in late to the game. That's good to see there again. Birthday club in, we'll say, just over 15 minutes at 12:20. Right now, we finish off the air mart for this segment. We'll go inside the folder for the paper entries. First item here is for sale. 6-foot T-posts and 16-foot cattle panels. 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Next up here, looks like Brenda will do house cleaning. 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Electric hoist lifting from 500 pounds to 2 tons. 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We'll wrap up the Air Mart right there. Tune in Monday through Saturday at 11:45 to make sure you hear the Air Mart. 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Put those items on the air free of charge. Just ask that you do not phone them in. Thank our sponsor again of the Air Mart, that is Apex Mechanical. We got your birthday club up in about 10 minutes. First, though, a break and an extension report from the University of Minnesota. That's on the way after these messages.
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13: 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Yes, Chuck, a staple of the entertainment group of the Presley's. 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
15: Hello, this is Taylor Herbert, your local extension educator for crops in Wright, McLeod, and Meeker counties. Today I want to talk a little bit about soybean aphid. I'll talk a little bit about identifying it, what are the thresholds here for scouting and how to scout, and then a little bit on control as well, and just some other general management tips. So soybean aphids are actually kind of already starting to colonize some of our soybean fields. We don't normally think of it as causing issues until here in July. However, you know, they can start to colonize fields as early as mid-June. We have not had any reports of any economic infestations as of yet. There was a field I know of in Dakota County that did have some soybean aphids, but again, not at that economic level. So it's just something that we should probably start to look out for. So they're small, 1/16 of an inch or less, soft-bodied, green. They can have wings, but they don't have to have wings. And pear-shaped bodies. And they can really kind of fill up a plant. They're really small, so when they do colonize, if there are a lot of them, they can really look like they're covering a leaf. So just something to look out for. They do excrete sugars when they feed, and so it can make leaves look a little shiny and then encourage the growth of a sooty mold fungus. So it makes a powdery coating on the leaves. So that's also something to look out for that would be indicative of an aphid population in your field. When you are going out to do some scouting, we can see some dead and diseased aphids out as well. So those should not be counted, obviously. They might be black, brown. They can also be kind of fuzzy looking. That means they have a fungus and so will die if they're not dead already. But there are parasitic wasps out there that are beneficial insect that will help to knock down the populations. Luckily, also, some of the rains we've had will help to knock down those populations just by kind of knocking them off the leaf just through the raindrops, but also through the encouragement of the growth of that fungus that can help to kill them as well. And then, of course, lady beetles, we know, are really great beneficial insects that eat hundreds and hundreds of aphids per day and can really help to decrease the population. So if you go out and scout and you see lady beetles as well, that can be a good sign that those populations will be knocked back as well. So as far as where to start scouting, at-risk fields are always kind of those near the wooded areas where buckthorn is growing. Of course, buckthorn is where soybean aphid eggs can overwinter. And so we often see aphids colonizing the fields that are close to those wooded areas first. Also, early planted fields here early in the season are also higher risk. Whereas later in the season, maybe those late planted beans would be higher risk as well. So they really like more of the new growth, young soybean plants. So depending on the time of the season, those fields would be higher or lower risk, depending as well. As far as scouting, you really want to make sure that you're checking out the whole field. So don't just go through to the edge of the field, because that can be where aphids first colonize, and in the middle of the field, they might not be very present at all. So make sure you're picking, you know, three or so representative areas of your field in the middle, and then do those whole plant counts. And what the economic threshold is from now through the R5 growth stage for soybean would be an average of 250 aphids per plant, with at least 80% of plants having aphids, and then that population increasing. So we do recommend to go out and scout once a week, just so you can catch those populations increasing. So soybean aphids do have telescoping generations. So that means that they're all females, so they're born pregnant, so they don't need to waste time to mate or anything. They can grow their populations very quickly. So it's important to go out and scout regularly, just so you do catch if there is a rapid population increase. And also, as far as, you know, how to scout too, there's also a method called speed scouting. You can find information for that on our website. But basically, it involves inspecting 11 plants or so in each 50-acre area and seeing if you have soybean aphids on those plants. And then there's a treat, no treat decision threshold there. There is a worksheet on the website if you search soybean aphid scouting that can help you with the speed scouting aspects of it as well. As far as managing, again, once you reach that 250 aphids per plant, that is the kind of trigger to set up an insecticide application. 250 aphids per plant may seem like a lot, and it is, but it is not the point where there is damage happening quite yet. That kind of doesn't happen until we hit the 500 aphids per plant. So 250, you still have some time to go out there and get an application done. And then you do want to kind of, when you go out and scouting, take a look, because if you do start to see a lot more aphids with wings, it might mean that they are starting to depopulate that field, or getting ready to depopulate that field. So if by the time you go to spray, they might not be there because they've moved on or gone to, you know, lay eggs in a wooded area. So just keep an eye out for that. Look for wings when you are scouting as well, if you're trying to make a decision on when to spray. Something else to kind of think about when spraying is to pay attention to the pre-harvest interval for the particular insecticide that you're thinking about. You know, you want to make sure that you are following the label there, and just something to keep an eye out for. So as far as management, if you do need to end up spraying, there is soybean aphids with pyrethroid resistance. So we do recommend that you rotate to other treatments if they're available. There are some seed treatments out there that can be effective as well. But otherwise, you know, those pyrethroids may or may not work for you, but make sure you're rotating all your modes of action every year. If you do need to use one every year or pretty typically, make sure that you're rotating those modes of action to maintain your chemistries that are effective against soybean aphids. So if you need any more information, you can search our website. There's tons of info on soybean aphid management, and best of luck and happy scouting.
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Just ask that you do not phone in your request. If you are the winner, you will receive a certificate from us here at Kazan to redeem at the Albany Home Bakery. Or delicious cake. Today is the June 27th edition of the Birthday Club. And we got a handful of entries here. First up is a happy birthday to Dale Gomer. Birthday to Dale from Jerome, Ann, and Nathan. Birthday to Dale. Next up, a happy birthday to Peter Bricks. Two entries for Peter. This one from Anne. Also from Mom, Dad, Philip, Catherine, Blaze, Jacinta, Lucy, Joseph, and James. Birthday to Peter. And then our last entry is a happy birthday to Jim Locken from Joanne. Birthday to Jim Locken. Those are your entries for the Birthday Club. Find out who the winner is after a word from our sponsor. It's the Albany Home Bakery.

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1: We have a winner for today. It's happy birthday. Congratulations to Peter Bricks. This one from Mom, Dad, Philip, Catherine, Blaze, Jacinta, Lucy, Joseph, John, and James. Happy birthday to Peter. Peter, you're going to get a certificate from us here at Chasm. You can go ahead and redeem that at the Albany Home Bakery for a cake. And happy birthday and congrats to Peter Bricks, your winner for today. Acknowledge our other entries one more time. Dale Gomer and Jim Locken. Happy birthday to them as well. 12:25 your current time, coming up on 12:26. Checking in on weather quick. 73 degrees right now. Going to get up to 80 today with a mix of clouds at time. Winds picking up to 10 to 20 miles per hour. Tonight, overnight low of 64, slight chance for scattered storms. Tomorrow, on your Sunday, cloudy skies with scattered thunderstorms likely, high of 82. More rain on Sunday night, high of 69. Getting up to 94 on Monday, a slight chance for scattered storms late, otherwise mainly sunny. 89, a chance of rain on Tuesday, with more rain coming up on Wednesday and Thursday, but nothing more than about 30% chance on those. So, let's look at your weather here, and then I'll wrap things up for me, Adam Ray, going to sign off. Thank you, everyone, for tuning in. Zach Nelson should be coming through the door any second to take over. He'll guide you through the rest of the way on your Saturday. 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

0: That was My Way by Dale Dahman right here on Chasm Radio. I'm Zach Nelson. I just popped into the studio here, taking over for Adam, and I'll be taking you all the way home on this wonderful and beautiful Saturday afternoon into the evening here until the 7 o'clock hour right here on Chasm Radio. It is June 27th. We are just a couple of days away from July, and 1 week away from the 4th of July, where I'll be back here in the studio right here in Albany, Minnesota for your 4th of July next Saturday. Hoping you guys and girls listening at home or on the road can enjoy the next week with the 4th of July, spend time with family and friends, and enjoy the fireworks as we celebrate 250 years of the United States of America. There's a lost Black Angus calf near St. Rosa. If you find it, call 320-292-5482, 320-292-5482. Lost Black Angus baby calf around St. Rosa. So, if you can find it, call 320-292-5482. Next up here on Chasm Radio is going to be a song from Kenny Rogers, and it'll be The Gambler.
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1: Chasm's top of the hour update. Everything you need to know. 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
2: NBC News Radio, I'm Lisa Carton. Iran says it struck U.S. linked targets in the Middle East in response to American attacks against Iranian military sites on Friday. President Trump had accused Iran of violating the ceasefire agreement with a drone attack on a commercial ship in the Strait of Hormuz. U.S. Central Command said it hit Iran's missile and drone storage locations along with coastal radar sites on Friday. Iran's foreign ministry did not provide any specifics on its latest claims, and there was no immediate response from the White House. Search and rescue teams from the U.S. and other nations are on the ground in Venezuela as the earthquake death toll nears 1,000. Tens of thousands are still missing after two powerful earthquakes struck near the capital of Caracas Wednesday night. Catherine Ellis reports survivors are still stunned by the tragedy.
3: People are just in complete shock, just complete shock, and they don't know what's going to come next. Like, you know, this is a country that was starting to have a little bit of hope. They thought the economy is going to improve, things are going to get better. There was going to be elections. They really, really held that hope.
2: Government officials estimate that over 3,300 people were injured by the quakes, which were the most powerful to hit Venezuela in over a century. Utah is under a fire emergency across the state. Lisa Taylor has more.
4: The National Weather Service on Friday issued Utah's first ever red flag warning and called it a particularly dangerous situation. Governor Spencer Cox has responded by declaring an emergency and banning fireworks statewide until after the 4th of July. Wind gusts of up to 50 miles per hour are currently fueling 9 wildfires across Utah that have destroyed over 140,000 acres.
2: The largest, called the Cottonwood Fire, has burned over 70,000 acres and is still uncontained, with no end in sight. Governor Cox has called it the most destructive fire in the state's history. 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
1: Chasm weather.
5: It is currently 74 degrees outside right here in Albany, Minnesota. 69% humidity. Wind chill at about 73 degrees. 11-mile-an-hour winds coming from the southeast. Sun will be setting at 9:12 p.m. Sun rose at 5:31 a.m. Let's take a look at the weather coming up for the next week ahead right here on Chasm Radio. The high today will be about 80 degrees. Saturday night, about 64 degrees, as there's possibility for scattered storms coming into tonight. Tomorrow, though, cloudy skies with scattered thunderstorms likely, high of 82, 80% chance of rain, winds out of the southeast, 10 to 20 miles per hour, precipitation amounts up to 2/10 of an inch. Sunday night, more scattered storms, possibility early on in the night, light precipitation, lows around 69. Monday, slight chance for scattered storms late, otherwise mainly sunny and calm weather. Highs level off around 94. Southeasterly winds, 10 to 15 miles per hour. Mainly clear skies with a chance for scattered thunderstorms on Monday night. Lows around 68. Tuesday, highs around 89 under mainly sunny skies with a chance for scattered storms. Southwest winds, 8 to 15 miles per hour. Chance for scattered storms Tuesday night. Lows dip down to about 65. Wednesday, highs level off around 87 under partly cloudy skies with a chance for scattered thunderstorms. Southerly winds 5 to 10 miles per hour. Lows around 67 on Wednesday night under partly cloudy skies with scattered thunderstorms likely. Winds of the southeast 5 to 10 miles per hour. Mainly sunny skies and calm with a chance for scattered storms on Thursday, high of 89, and lows dip to about 68. And next Friday, high temperatures reach up to 89 under partly cloudy skies with a chance for scattered thunderstorms. That is a look at your weather coming up right here in Albany, Minnesota for the week ahead right here on Chasm Radio. We are almost 5 minutes past the top of the 1 o'clock hour right here on Chasm Radio. I'm Zach Nelson, popped into the studio here a little over a half hour ago, taking over for Adam and bringing you all the way home on this beautiful Saturday evening, June 27th, 2026. Next up here on Chasm Radio, we got some Peggy Lee.

0: That was Here You Come Again by Dolly Parton right here on Chasm Radio. We'll be right back with some more music after this quick break.
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2: 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There's a lost Black Angus baby calf near St. Rosa. If you find it, call 320-292-5482. 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Next up, Always on My Mind by Willie Nelson.

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1: Chasm's top of the hour update. Everything you need to know. 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
2: NBC News Radio, I'm Lisa Carton. Iran says it attacked targets linked to the U.S. and its allies in the Gulf following American attacks against Iranian military sites on Friday. President Trump had accused Iran of violating the ceasefire agreement with a drone attack on a commercial ship in the Strait of Hormuz. U.S. Central Command said it hit Iran's missile and drone storage locations along with coastal radar sites on Friday. Iran's foreign ministry didn't provide any specifics on its latest claims, and there was no immediate response from the White House. Former National Security Advisor John Bolton is taking a plea deal to avoid prison time. Bolton pleaded guilty Friday to mishandling classified documents. U.S. Attorney for the District of Maryland, Kelly Hayes, spoke after Bolton entered his plea.
3: No one is above the law, and I hope that this prosecution sends a clear message that we will vigorously investigate and prosecute individuals who violate our national security laws.
2: In exchange for his plea, Bolton is expected to pay a more than $2 million fine. His sentencing date is in October. Bolton was indicted back in October of 2025 and has been a strong critic of President Trump since he left the administration in 2019. A United Airlines passenger jet nearly hit a drone as it was landing at Newark Airport in New Jersey. The Federal Aviation Administration said the flight crew reported seeing the drone only about 100 feet below during final descent on Friday. According to the airline, United Flight 1513 was carrying 106 passengers and five crew members from Key West, Florida. The Boeing 737 landed safely, and the FAA is investigating the incident. Forecasters are warning that the eastern U.S. will be hotter than the 4th of July in the coming week. The massive heat wave should hit the U.S. this weekend, sending temps into the triple digits. 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
1: Chasm weather.
4: This afternoon, under partly cloudy skies, southeast winds 10 to 20 miles per hour. Slight chance for storms. Tonight, lows around 64, mainly cloudy skies. Cloudy skies expected. Tomorrow, chance of thunderstorms, high of 82. Temperatures a bit above average, Monday and Tuesday, with highs from the upper 80s to the mid-90s. Thunderstorms both days. From the Weatherology Weather Center, I'm meteorologist Jennifer Wojcicki on AM 1150 KASM.
5: 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This is Zach Nelson right here in the big chair at your KASM Studios in Albany, Minnesota, as I've been seated here for the last hour and a half or so, a little bit longer than that. Took over for Adam on this wonderful Saturday, and we'll be taking you all the way home this evening till the top of the 7 o'clock hour, where Les Feldick will be after me. Next up here on KASM Radio is Through the Years by Kenny Rogers.

That was 925 by Dolly Parton right here on Chasm Radio. Next up, 16 Tons by Tennessee Ernie Ford.

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6: 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Till then, we got some music and another commercial break, but that isn't for a while. 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

That was Mr. in Mississippi by Tennessee Ernie Ford right here on Chasm Radio. 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
1: Chasm's top of the hour update. Everything you need to know. 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
2: NBC News Radio, I'm Lisa Carton. Iran says it struck targets linked to the U.S. and its allies in the Gulf following American attacks against Iranian military sites on Friday. President Trump had accused Iran of violating the ceasefire agreement with a drone attack on a commercial ship in the Strait of Hormuz. U.S. Central Command said it hit Iran's missile and drone storage locations along with coastal radar sites on Friday. Iran's foreign ministry didn't provide any specifics on its latest claims. No immediate response from the White House. The TSA expects to screen about 19 million air travelers across the 4th of July period. Wendy Swanson has more.
3: A TSA senior official says security checkpoints are fully staffed and prepared to welcome travelers and handle the large passenger volumes.
2: July 2nd is expected to be the busiest day with about 3 million people passing through the nation's airports. A new demand letter in the Nancy Guthrie case claims to have video of the 84-year-old missing mother and one of the alleged kidnappers. TMZ says the sender uses the same email and Bitcoin addresses as a previous contact who emailed weeks after Guthrie's disappearance in Tucson, Arizona. Here's NBC's Liz Kreutz.
4: New details coming out regarding the ongoing investigation into Nancy Guthrie's disappearance. According to three people familiar with the matter, the second of two notes sent to media outlets from an alleged kidnapper following the 84-year-old's disappearance indicated that Nancy had died.
2: Authorities claim to have evidence tying two people to Guthrie's February 1st kidnapping. TMZ says the letter references a phone being kept in a secure location with photos, names, and a video of the alleged main guy with the mother of today co-host Savannah Guthrie. The sender of the email demands Bitcoin payment in exchange for the password to access the video. 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
1: Chasm weather.
5: It is currently 76 degrees outside right here in Albany, Minnesota, where Chasm Studios are located. About 7 mile-an-hour winds coming from the east. Sunset will be at 9:12 p.m. And sunrise tomorrow morning will be about 5:31 a.m. 62% humidity outside. That is your current weather here. Highs for today should reach up to 80 degrees. Overnight lows at about 64. Sunday, highs of 82 with thunderstorms likely. Sunday night, they reach lows of 69 and some rain possible. Slight chance for scattered storms late Monday, high of 94. Lows of 68. Highs around 89 on Tuesday. Lows 65. Wednesday, high of 87 and low of 67. Thursday, high of 89, and lows around 68 into Thursday night. And Friday, high temperatures reach up to 89. There are possibilities for scattered storms throughout the whole week here. So, let's quick look at the weather for the upcoming week ahead, leading into your July 4th next Saturday, where I will be here back again. Before that, I'm here Monday, Wednesday, Thursday, and Friday after AOA Tell Les Feldick each of those days. Unless there's a Chasm game of the week, which you'll find out when that will be on the Dick Putt Show with Randy Rothstein tomorrow night. Until then, I'm here till 7 o'clock tonight, a little under 4 hours. Till then, so we'll keep chugging along. We'll have your funeral announcements after Saturday Night Waltz by the Leon Helgett Band.

0: 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Mass of Christian Burial for Charlotte Wold, age 64, will be on Monday at 11 o'clock at St. Francis de Sales Catholic Church in Belgrade. Visitation is on Sunday from 3 o'clock until 5, and 1 hour prior to the services on Monday, both at the church. And as for late Charlotte Wold, age 64. Funeral services for Donald Hansen, age 75, of Cold Spring. Be on Monday at 10:30 at St. Boniface Catholic Church. Visitation is from 9 o'clock until 10:15 on Monday at the church. That is for late Donald Hansen, age 75, of Cold Spring. Mass of Christian Burial for Melissa Theis, age 48, of St. Cloud, will be on Monday at 10:30 at St. Mary Help of Christians Church in St. Augusta. Visitation is on Sunday from 4 o'clock until 8 at the William Dingman Funeral Home in St. Cloud, and 1 hour prior to the services on Monday at the church. That is for late Melissa Theis, age 48, of St. Cloud. Mass of Christian Burial for Genevieve Sawada, age 94, of Little Falls, be on Monday at 10:30 at St. Mary's Catholic Church in Little Falls. Visitation is from 9 o'clock until 10:30 on Monday at the church. And as for late Genevieve Sawada, age 94, of Little Falls. Mass of Christian Burial for Thomas Siller, age 75, of Sartell, be on Monday at 11 o'clock at St. Francis Xavier Catholic Church in Sartell. Visitation is 1 hour prior to the services on Monday at the church. That is for late Thomas Siller, age 75, of Sartell. Funeral services for Norman Bragelman, age 59, of St. Cloud, formerly of Richmond, be on Monday at 1 o'clock at the Benson Funeral Home in St. Cloud. Visitation is 2 hours prior to the services on Monday at the funeral home. And it's for late Norman Bragelman, age 59, of St. Cloud, formerly of Richmond. Mass of Christian Burial for Betty Brzezinka, age 89, of Little Falls, be on Monday at 11 o'clock at St. Edward's Catholic Church in Elmdale. Visitation is on Sunday from 3 o'clock until 6, and from 10 o'clock until 11 on Monday, both at the church. And as for late Betty Brzezinka, age 89, of Little Falls. Mass of Christian Burial for Thomas Lindquist, age 89, of Painesville, be on Monday at 11:30 at St. Louis Catholic Church in Painesville. Visitation is 1 hour prior to the services on Monday at the church. And as for late Thomas Lindquist, age 89, of Painesville. Funeral services for Joseph Kozlak, age 85, of Minneapolis, be on Tuesday at 11 o'clock at Holy Cross Catholic Church in Minneapolis. Visitation is 1 hour prior to the services on Tuesday at the church. That is for late Joseph Kozlak, age 85, of Minneapolis. Mass of Christian Burial for Judith Booth, age 74, of Sartell, will be on Tuesday at 11 o'clock at St. Francis Xavier Catholic Church in Sartell. Visitation is on Monday from 4 o'clock until 7, and 1 hour prior to the services on Tuesday, both at the church. That is for late Judith Booth, age 74, of Sartell. Massive Christian burial for Kenneth Hemish, age 83, of St. Cloud. We on Wednesday at 11 o'clock at Holy Spirit Catholic Church in St. Cloud. Visitation is on Tuesday from 4 o'clock until 7 at the Daniel Funeral Home in St. Cloud. And from 9:30 until 11 o'clock on Wednesday at the church. That is for late Kenneth Ken Hemish, age 83, of St. Cloud. Funeral services for Ruth Butkowski, age 94, of St. Cloud. We on Tuesday at the Williams Dingman Family Funeral Home in St. Cloud. Visitation will be from 4 o'clock until 8 at the funeral home. And that is for late Ruth Butkowski, age 94, of St. Cloud. Celebration of life for Gerald Jerry Plumke. We on Thursday from 4 o'clock until 7 at the Meadowlark Country Club in Melrose. That is for late Gerald Jerry Klumpke. Those were your funeral announcements. They were brought to you by the Daniel Funeral Home and Cremation of St. Cloud, Clearwater, St. Joseph, Sartell, Daniel Benson Funeral Home of St. Cloud, and the Daniel Anderson Funeral Home of Painesville. 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
1: Congratulations to them. And of course, they were awarded a number of gifts from our area businesses.
0: Serving all of Central Minnesota.

That was Champion Valley Polka by Adam and the Jelly Jammers. Next up is Fez Fritz with Cafe Polka.

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Gravelburg, Colorado, Ellensburg, Rexburg, Vicksburg, Eldorado, Larimore, Atmore, Havistaw, Chattanooga, Chasta, Nebraska, Alaska, Opelika, Baraboo, Waterloo, Kalamazoo, Kansas City, Sioux City, Cedar City, Dodge City, Waterloo.

0: That was I've Been Everywhere by Johnny Cash right here on Chasm Radio. We're about 20 minutes to the top of the 4 o'clock hour. Till then, we got some more music for you and more Johnny Cash coming your way with The Man Comes Around.
1: And I heard, as it were, the noise of thunder. 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

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In measured hundredweight and penny pound, when the man comes around. And I heard a voice in the midst of the four beasts, and I looked, and behold, a pale horse, and his name that sat on him was Death, and Hell followed with him.

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0: That was Ain't No Grave by Johnny Cash right here on Chasm Radio. We are back with Polka right after this.
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That was Wagon Wheel by Max and Deb. We are close to the top of the 4 o'clock hour right here on Chasm Radio. 4 o'clock hour, we'll have your news and weather, and then we'll have a fair amount of Johnny Cash to start the hour, and then we'll get back to polka for the rest of the hour. But we got a couple polka songs till then with Dallas and Check with Sunflower Waltz.

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1: Chasm's top of the hour update. Everything you need to know. 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Stand by.
2: NBC News Radio, I'm Lisa Carton. Officials in Venezuela now say at least 1,400 people have been killed as the search for earthquake survivors continue. Search and rescue teams from the U.S. and other nations are working to find victims of this week's devastating twin quakes that struck near the capital, Caracas. Tens of thousands are still missing with thousands of others injured. The State Department says the U.S. is sending a $150 million aid package to Venezuela, with more financial help likely to follow. Here's NBC's George Solis.
3: Rescue teams and volunteers working around the clock to find survivors and recover the missing buried under collapsed buildings. The twin earthquakes striking Wednesday night during a national holiday when many families were at home.
2: And power throughout the region is gradually being restored. The U.S. and Iran traded attacks in a weekend test of the shaky ceasefire. Tehran said today it struck U.S.-linked targets in the region in response to American attacks on Friday against Iranian military sites. The latest exchange comes just a week after the signing of a deal intended to eventually end the conflict. The U.S. accused Iran of violating the ceasefire first with a drone attack on a commercial ship in the Strait of Hormuz. Vice President Vance, who took part in recent peace talks in Switzerland, said violence will be met with violence. Police in Massachusetts said at least four people were shot as hundreds were gathered after a World Cup match. The Brockton Police Department said it received multiple reports of gunfire shortly before midnight Friday. Officers responded to the intersection of Main Street and Park and found at least four victims with gunshot wounds. All four were transported to the hospital. Their conditions were not immediately clear. There were no reports of any arrests. And the fifth of eight World Cup matches are set for the Meadowlands in New York this evening. 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
1: Chasm Weather.

It is 77 degrees outside with a little bit of wind, about 8 mile an hour winds coming from the southeast. Sunset will be 9:12 p.m. and sun will be rising in the morning at 5:31 a.m. Let's take a look at the weather for the week ahead right here on Chasm Radio.

0: High of around 80. Blend of clouds and sun with a high of 80. Winds out of the southeast, 10 to 20 miles per hour. Tonight, slight chance of scattered thunderstorms late, otherwise becoming cloudy. Low of 64. Sunday, daytime highs approaching 82 under overcast skies, with a chance for scattered thunderstorms. Southeast winds, 10 to 20 miles per hour. About 0.2 inch possible. A little bit of rain Sunday night. Low of 69. Highs level off around 95 on Monday. Under clearing skies, the chance for scattered thunderstorms early. Chance for scattered thunderstorms Monday night. Lows level off around 68. Chance for scattered thunderstorms, although it's mainly clear. Highs level off around 89 on Tuesday. Overnight lows approaching 65. Highs around 87 under partly cloudy skies, the chance for scattered storms on Wednesday. Scattered thunderstorms likely Wednesday night, otherwise partly cloudy skies. Overnight lows approaching 67. High temperatures reach up to 89 under mainly clear skies, with a slight chance for scattered thunderstorms. Winds out of the south, 5 to 10 miles per hour. And Thursday night, scattered thunderstorms likely, otherwise partly cloudy. A blend of clouds and sun with a slight chance for scattered storms. Daytime highs approaching 89. That'll be next Friday, June 3rd. I'll be in studio here for that one. And a week from today is July 4th, celebrating 250 years of the United States of America. I'll be right here at your Chasm Studios in Albany, Minnesota from 12:30 to 7 o'clock. Let's look at your weather for the week ahead right here on AM 1150 KASM. We'll be right back here on Chasm Radio with some Johnny Cash after this quick break.
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0: We're back here on Gasm Radio with some Johnny Cash for the first half of the 4 o'clock hour here. First up, God's gonna cut you down.

That was God's Gonna Cut You Down by Johnny Cash. Next up here on Chasm Radio is Hurt.

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3: We got a couple more minutes here till the bottom of the 4 o'clock hour. So we still have some Johnny Cash coming on with I Walk the Line.

0: 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I keep my eyes wide open all the time. 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
4: We're back here on Chasm Radio. We are a little over 2.5 minutes away to the bottom of the 4 o'clock hour, so that gives us time for one more Johnny Cash song for this front half of the 4 o'clock hour. We got Men in Black.

Then he said, boys, just lie here beneath me, and if I should happen to go to sleep, just stay awake and you'd be safe here from the snow.

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That was Jet Polka by Earl Schmidt Orchestra right here on Chasm Radio. We are nearing the top of the 5 o'clock hour where we will have news, weather, and your funeral announcements right here on AM 1150 KASM. We should also have your Catholic Mass at 5:30 in the near, and that'll bring us to the top of the 6 o'clock hour. We will have your rosary and your inspirational selections. And that'll lead us right into Les Feldick on this wonderful Saturday night. It's right before Les Feldick. I will skedaddle and get out of here. But we got a little bit till then still. As we got Randy Travis with Forever and Ever. Amen.

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1: Chasm's top of the hour update. Everything you need to know. 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
2: NBC News Radio, I'm Lisa Carton. Officials in Venezuela now say at least 1,400 people have been killed as the search for earthquake survivors continue. Search and rescue teams from the U.S. and other nations are working to find victims of this week's devastating twin quakes that struck near the capital, Caracas. Tens of thousands are still missing with thousands of others injured. The State Department says the U.S. is sending a $150 million aid package to Venezuela, with more financial help likely to follow. Here's NBC's George Solis.
3: Rescue teams and volunteers working around the clock to find survivors and recover the missing buried under collapsed buildings. The twin earthquakes striking Wednesday night during a national holiday when many families were at home.
2: And power throughout the region is gradually being restored. The U.S. and Iran traded attacks in a weekend test of the shaky ceasefire. Tehran said today it struck U.S.-linked targets in the region in response to American attacks on Friday against Iranian military sites. The latest exchange comes just a week after the signing of a deal intended to eventually end the conflict. The U.S. accused Iran of violating the ceasefire first with a drone attack on a commercial ship in the Strait of Hormuz. Vice President Vance, who took part in recent peace talks in Switzerland, said violence will be met with violence. Police in Massachusetts said at least four people were shot as hundreds were gathered after a World Cup match. The Brockton Police Department said it received multiple reports of gunfire shortly before midnight Friday. Officers responded to the intersection of Main Street and Park and found at least four victims with gunshot wounds. All four were transported to the hospital. Their conditions were not immediately clear. There were no reports of any arrests. And the fifth of eight World Cup matches are set for the Meadowlands in New York this evening. 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
1: Chasm Weather.

0: Slight chance for storms tonight. Otherwise, mainly cloudy skies expected. Lows level off around 64. Southeasterly winds 10 to 15 miles per hour. Chance of thunderstorms tomorrow. Highs level off around 82. Overcast skies. Mainly cloudy skies expected tomorrow night. Chance for storms. Lows dip down to about 69. From the Weatherology Radio Network, I'm Staff Meteorologist Laura Lockwood on AM 1150 KASM.
1: It is 78 degrees outside currently right here at your KASM studios in Albany, Minnesota. About 8 mph winds coming from the east, 57% humidity, and the sun will be setting at 9:12 p.m. and will be rising at 5:31 a.m. tomorrow morning. It is June 27th, 2026. It's a beautiful day out there. Enough wind to make it a little bit of a, give it a little breeze, so it's nice out there with it being 78 degrees. It's a beautiful day. And a week from now is July 4th. I'll be back at your KASM studios for that. I'll be in for four of the 5 weekdays from after AOA till Les Feldick. That'll be late afternoon into the evening. Monday, Wednesday, Thursday, and Friday. And we'll see. I might end up staying later, as we could possibly have a KASM game of the week on one of those dates. But we'll find out tomorrow night during the Dick Putz Show right here on KASM Radio with Randy Rothstein. It is now time for your funeral announcements.
2: 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Mass of Christian Burial for Charlotte Wold, age 64, will be on Monday at 11 o'clock at St. Francis de Sales Catholic Church in Belgrade. Visitation is on Sunday from 3 o'clock until 5, and 1 hour prior to the services on Monday, both at the church. And as for late Charlotte Wold, age 64. Funeral services for Donald Hansen, age 75, of Cold Spring. Be on Monday at 10:30 at St. Boniface Catholic Church. Visitation is from 9 o'clock until 10:15 on Monday at the church. And as for late Donald Hansen, age 75, of Cold Spring. Mass of Christian Burial for Melissa Theis, age 48, of St. Cloud, will be on Monday at 10:30 at St. Mary Help of Christians Church in St. Augusta. Visitation is on Sunday from 4 o'clock until 8 at the Williams Dingman Funeral Home in St. Cloud, and 1 hour prior to the services on Monday at the church. That is for late Melissa Theis, age 48, of St. Cloud. Mass of Christian Burial for Genevieve Sawada, age 94, of Little Falls, be on Monday at 10:30 at St. Mary's Catholic Church in Little Falls. Visitation is from 9 o'clock until 10:30 on Monday at the church. And as for late Genevieve Sawada, age 94, of Little Falls. Mass of Christian Burial for Thomas Siller, age 75, of Sartell, be on Monday at 11 o'clock at St. Francis Xavier Catholic Church in Sartell. Visitation is 1 hour prior to the services on Monday at the church. That is for late Thomas Siller, age 75, of Sartell. Funeral services for Norman Bragelman, age 59, of St. Cloud, formerly of Richmond, be on Monday at 1 o'clock at the Benson Funeral Home in St. Cloud. Visitation is 2 hours prior to the services on Monday at the funeral home. And it's for late Norman Bregelman, age 59, of St. Cloud, formerly of Richmond. Massive Christian burial for Betty Brzezinka, age 89, of Little Falls. Be on Monday at 11 o'clock at St. Edward's Catholic Church in Elmdale. Visitation is on Sunday from 3 o'clock until 6, and from 10 o'clock until 11 on Monday, both at the church. And as for late Betty Brzezinka, age 89, of Little Falls. Massive Christian burial for Thomas Lindquist, age 89, of Painesville. Be on Monday at 11:30 at St. Louis Catholic Church in Painesville. Visitation is 1 hour prior to the services on Monday at the church. And as for late Thomas Lindquist, age 89, of Painesville. Funeral services for Joseph Kozlak, age 85, of Minneapolis. Be on Tuesday at 11 o'clock at Holy Cross Catholic Church in Minneapolis. Visitation is 1 hour prior to the services on Tuesday at the church. That is for late Joseph Kozlak, age 85, of Minneapolis. Massive Christian burial for Judith Booth, age 74, of Sartell, will be on Tuesday at 11 o'clock at St. Francis Xavier Catholic Church in Sartell. Visitation is on Monday from 4 o'clock until 7, and 1 hour prior to the services on Tuesday, both at the church. That is for late Judith Booth, age 74, of Sartell. Massive Christian burial for Kenneth Hemish, age 83, of St. Cloud. We on Wednesday at 11 o'clock at Holy Spirit Catholic Church in St. Cloud. Visitation is on Tuesday from 4 o'clock until 7 at the Daniel Funeral Home in St. Cloud. And from 9:30 until 11 o'clock on Wednesday at the church. That is for late Kenneth Ken Hemish, age 83, of St. Cloud. Funeral services for Ruth Butkowski, age 94, of St. Cloud, will be on Tuesday at the Williams Dingman Family Funeral Home in St. Cloud. Visitation will be from 4 o'clock until 8 at the funeral home. And that is for late Ruth Butkowski, age 94, of St. Cloud. Celebration of life for Gerald Jerry Plumke. Be on Thursday from 4 o'clock until 7 at the Meadowlark Country Club in Melrose. That is for late Gerald Jerry Klumpke. Those were your funeral announcements. They were brought to you by the Daniel Funeral Home and Cremation of St. Cloud, Clearwater, St. Joseph, Sartell, Daniel Benson Funeral Home of St. Cloud, and the Daniel Anderson Funeral Home of Painesville. 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
1: 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At the bottom of the hour, we will have your TV Mass right here on Chasm Radio. Well, we got about 20 minutes till then, so let's enjoy some music. First, though, we have some Hank Williams Jr.

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1: We are 1 minute to the bottom of the 5 o'clock hour right here on Kasdem Radio, where we will have our Catholic Mass broadcast. Let's take a look at some sports and the World Cup. The United States of America lost to Turkey the other night, 3-2. MLB, the Minnesota Twins had a heck of a game in extra innings last night. Almost choked it away to the Colorado Rockies, but ended up winning 9-8 in extra innings. They play tonight at 6:10 p.m. against the Rockies. The Twins are 39-44. That was a look at the sports around. It's now time for your Catholic Mass.
2: Welcome to today's televised Mass. During this season of ordinary time, we reflect on God's abundant goodness in our role as disciples, called to conform our lives to Christ. May you experience God's peace and love in extraordinary ways during this season. Let us pray for one another. And please know of my deep gratitude for your continued support of the TV Mass. God bless you and your loved ones.

0: In the name of the Father, and of the Son, and of the Holy Spirit.
1: Amen.
0: The Lord be with you.
1: And with your spirit.
0: We welcome you to the televised Mass for the Diocese of St. Cloud. We come to the Eucharist always with praise and thanksgiving for God's goodness, and in petition for our needs and those of all God's people, that we might experience together the power of Christ's love and mercy. We acknowledge our sinfulness and prepare ourselves to celebrate the sacred mysteries. You raise the dead to life in the Spirit. Lord, have mercy.
1: Lord, have mercy.
0: You bring pardon and peace to the sinner. Christ, have mercy.
1: Christ, have mercy.
0: You intercede for us at the Father's right hand. Lord, have mercy.
1: Lord, have mercy.
0: May Almighty God have mercy on us, forgive us our sins, and bring us to everlasting life.
1: Amen.
0: Glory to God in the highest, and on earth peace to people of good will. We praise you, we bless you, we adore you, we glorify you. We give you thanks for your great glory. Lord God, heavenly King, O God, almighty Father. Lord Jesus Christ, only begotten Son, Lord God, Lamb of God, Son of the Father, you take away the sins of the world. Have mercy on us. You take away the sins of the world. Receive our prayer. You are seated at the right hand of the Father. Have mercy on us. For you alone are the Holy One. You alone are the Lord. You alone are the Most High, Jesus Christ, with the Holy Spirit, in the glory of God the Father. Amen. Let us pray. O God, who through the grace of adoption chose us to be children of light, grant, we pray, that we may not be wrapped in the darkness of error, but always be seen to stand in the bright light of truth. Through our Lord Jesus Christ, your Son, who lives and reigns with you in the unity of the Holy Spirit, God forever and ever.
2: Amen. A reading from the second book of Kings. One day, Elisha came to Shunem, where there was a woman of influence who urged him to dine with her. Afterward, whenever he passed by, he used to stop there to dine. So she asked her husband, "I know that Elisha is a holy man of God. Since he visits us often, let us arrange a little room on the roof and furnish it for him with a bed, table, chair, and lamp, so that when he comes to us, he can stay there." Sometime later, Elisha arrived and stayed in the room overnight. Later, Elisha asked, "Can something be done for her?" His servant Gehazi answered, "Yes. She has no son, and her husband is getting up in years." Elisha said, "Call her." When the woman had been called and stood at the door, Elisha proclaimed, "This time next year, you will be fondling a baby son." The word of the Lord.
1: Thanks be to God.

0: The Lord be with you.
1: And with your spirit.
0: A reading from the Holy Gospel according to Matthew.
2: Glory to you, O Lord.
0: Jesus said to his disciples, "Whoever loves father or mother more than me is not worthy of me.

0: because the little one is a disciple. Amen, I say to you, he will surely not lose his reward. The Gospel of the Lord.
1: Praise to you, Lord Jesus Christ.
0: At first glance, the story of Elisha and the woman of Shunem connects well with this gospel to illustrate the idea of receiving a prophet and gaining a prophet's reward. This wealthy woman builds a guest room for the prophet Elisha, and so she is gifted with a child. But there's much more to this story in the second book of Kings. Yes, she is given a child, but just a few verses later, we learn that when this boy is about 4 or 5, he falls victim to sunstroke while with his father out in the fields, and this longed-for little one dies in her lap. We can only imagine her grief, relived all too often in so many families. With a mixture of anger and yet also of hope, she seeks out Elisha once again. She's angry at God, angry at Elisha, for giving her this gift that she had not asked for, a joy so precious that its loss is all the more devastating. But at the same time, she hopes against hope that he can do something to help. She demands that Elisha come back to their home, perhaps to do a miracle, but maybe also so she can give him a piece of her mind. To his credit, Elisha is genuinely moved by her sorrow. With the prophet's humble and fervent prayer to God, the child has returned to life. This rest of the story reveals new dimensions in the familiar words of Jesus about taking up the cross. It reminds us that wealth and influence and even robust trust in God are no guarantee that adversity will not reach us. As the martyr of Saint Cyprian wrote, the purpose of faith is not to keep ourselves safe, but to follow Jesus, even to the cross. Often, thanks be to God, the cross takes relatively benign forms for most of us: irritations, annoyances, disappointments, inconveniences. And there is value for our spiritual growth in accepting and weaving those incidents into a more trusting relationship with God. But sometimes the cross looms as large and heavy as it did for Jesus in Gethsemane and Calvary, not just an interruption in the expected routines of life, but suffering that becomes the very core of our experience of life. Sickness, the death of a loved one, the loss of a job, a trust betrayed, an act of violence, the unrest and division in our social fabric. This is the cross in the form that none of us would choose, and we struggle to make it fit with what we thought we knew of God's goodness. It is wisdom to stand in reverent silence before the cross, especially in the face of suffering, this mystery of God's mercy that sometimes strains our hearts. But the cross retains its power to draw us into its own pattern of sacrifice, trust, and love, to say with Jesus, "Father, into your hands I commend my life," and to believe and endure, even when we cannot explain this paradox, that when we find life, we lose it, and in losing it in Christ, we find it. The cross may be a present fact, but it is not our permanent destiny. That place is reserved by God for a future full of joy. Because God's word abides, "I have promised to save you, and I will do it," says the Lord. United as one in the Holy Spirit, we profess the creed of the Church. I believe in one God, the Father Almighty, maker of heaven and earth, of all things visible and invisible. I believe in one Lord, Jesus Christ, the only begotten Son of God, born of the Father before all ages, God from God, light from light, true God from true God, begotten, not made, consubstantial with the Father. Through him all things were made. For us and for our salvation he came down from heaven, and by the Holy Spirit was incarnate of the Virgin Mary, and became man. For our sake he was crucified under Pontius Pilate.

0: He suffered death and was buried and rose again on the third day in accordance with the Scriptures. He ascended into heaven and is seated at the right hand of the Father. He will come again in glory to judge the living and the dead, and his kingdom will have no end. I believe in the Holy Spirit, the Lord, the giver of life, who proceeds from the Father and the Son, who with the Father and the Son is adored and glorified, who has spoken through the prophets. I believe in one holy, Catholic, and Apostolic Church. I confess one baptism for the forgiveness of sins, and I look forward to the resurrection of the dead and the life of the world to come. Amen. We turn in trust to the Lord, carrying our needs and those of all God's beloved people.
1: May all Christians fulfill their baptismal call to be prophets, joyfully sharing the good news with others, we pray.
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1: May all of us use our God-given gifts to serve the Lord and His church, we pray.
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0: Listen with mercy to the prayers of your people. As we have heard your word, so we ask you to hear these prayers through Christ our Lord.
3: Amen.

0: Pray, brothers and sisters, that my sacrifice and yours may be acceptable to God. O God, who graciously accomplished the effects of your mysteries, grant, we pray, that the deeds by which we serve you may be worthy of these sacred gifts. Through Christ our Lord.
1: Amen. Amen.
0: The Lord be with you.
2: And with your spirit.
0: Lift up your hearts.
2: We lift them up to our Lord.
0: Let us give thanks to the Lord our God.
2: It is right and just.
0: It is truly right and just, our duty and our salvation, always and everywhere, to give you thanks, Lord, Holy Father, almighty and eternal God. For we know that it belongs to your boundless glory that you came to the aid of mortal beings with your divinity, and even fashioned for us a remedy out of mortality itself, that the cause of our downfall might become the means of our salvation through Christ our Lord. Through him the host of angels adores your majesty and rejoices in your presence forever. May our voices, we pray, join with theirs in one chorus of exultant praise as we acclaim.

You are indeed holy, O Lord, and all you have created rightly gives you praise. For through your Son, our Lord Jesus Christ, by the power and working of the Holy Spirit, you give life to all things and make them holy, and you never cease to gather a people to yourself, so that from the rising of the sun to its setting, a pure sacrifice may be offered to your name. Therefore, O Lord, we humbly implore you, by the same Spirit, graciously make holy these gifts which we have brought to you for consecration, that they may become the body and blood of your Son, our Lord Jesus Christ, at whose command we celebrate these mysteries. For on the night he was betrayed, he himself took bread, and giving you thanks, he said the blessing, broke the bread, and gave it to his disciples, saying, "Take this, all of you, and eat of it, for this is my body, which will be given up for you."

In a similar way, when supper was ended, he took the chalice, and giving you thanks, he said the blessing and gave the chalice to his disciples, saying, Take this, all of you, and drink from it, for this is the chalice of my blood, the blood of the new and eternal covenant, which will be poured out for you and for many for the forgiveness of sins. Do this in memory of me.

Therefore, O Lord, as we celebrate the memorial of the saving passion of your Son, his wondrous resurrection and ascension into heaven, and as we look forward to his second coming, we offer you in thanksgiving this holy and living sacrifice. Look, we pray, upon the oblation of your church and recognizing the sacrificial victim by whose death you willed to reconcile us to yourself. Grant that we who are nourished by the body and blood of your Son and filled with his Holy Spirit may become one body, one spirit in Christ. May he make of us an eternal offering to you, so that we may obtain an inheritance with your elect, especially with the most blessed Virgin Mary, Mother of God, with blessed Joseph, her spouse, with your blessed apostles and glorious martyrs, with St. Cloud, and with all the saints, on whose constant intercession in your presence we rely for unfailing help. May this sacrifice of our reconciliation, we pray, O Lord, advance the peace and salvation of all the world. Be pleased to confirm in faith and charity your pilgrim church on earth, with your servant Leo, our Pope, and Patrick, our Bishop, the order of bishops, all the clergy, and the entire people you have gained for your own. Listen graciously to the prayers of this family, whom you have summoned before you. In your compassion, O merciful Father, gather to yourself all your children scattered throughout the world. To our departed brothers and sisters, and to all who were pleasing to you at their passing from this life, give kind admittance to your kingdom. There we hope to enjoy forever the fullness of your glory, through Christ our Lord, through whom you bestow on the world all that is good. Through him and with him and in him, O God, almighty Father, in the unity of the Holy Spirit, all glory and honor is

0: United in the Holy Spirit, we pray to the Father in the words his Son gave us. Our Father, who art in heaven, hallowed be thy name. Thy kingdom come, thy will be done, on earth as it is in heaven. Give us this day our daily bread, and forgive us our trespasses, as we forgive those who trespass against us. And lead us not into temptation, but deliver us from evil. Deliver us, Lord, we pray, from every evil. Graciously grant peace in our days, that by the help of your mercy we may be always free from sin and safe from all distress, as we await the blessed hope and the coming of our Savior, Jesus Christ.
1: For the kingdom, the power, and the glory are yours, now and forever.
0: Lord Jesus Christ, who said to your apostles, "Peace I leave you, my peace I give you," look not on our sins, but on the faith of your church, and graciously grant her peace and unity in accordance with your will, who live and reign forever and ever.
2: Amen.
0: The peace of the Lord be with you always.
3: And with your spirit.
0: Please share with those around you a sign of the Lord's peace. Lamb of God, you take away the sins of the world. Have mercy on us. Lamb of God, you take away the sins of the world. Have mercy on us. Lamb of God, you take away the sins of the world. Grant us peace. Behold the Lamb of God. Behold him who takes away the sins of the world. Blessed are those called to the supper of the Lamb. Lord, I am not worthy that you should enter under my roof, but only say the word, and my soul shall be healed.

0: Let us pray. 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Through Christ our Lord.
1: Amen.
0: The Lord be with you.
2: And with your spirit.
0: May Almighty God bless you, the Father, and the Son, and the Holy Spirit.
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0: Your rosary tonight is brought to you by the Assumption Parish of Eden Valley.
2: We, the priests and seminarians of the Diocese of St. Cloud, would like to offer this rosary for your intention. We ask you to join us in prayer for an increase in the number of young men and women to dedicate their life to God as a priest or religious.

0: the Father, and the Son, and the Holy Spirit.
1: Amen.
0: I believe in God, the Father Almighty, creator of heaven and earth, and in Jesus Christ, his only Son, our Lord, who was conceived by the Holy Spirit, born of the Virgin Mary, suffered under Pontius Pilate, was crucified, died, and was buried. He descended into hell. The third day he rose again from the dead. He ascended into heaven, sitteth at the right hand of God the Father Almighty. From thence he shall come to judge the living and the dead.
2: I believe in the Holy Spirit, the Holy Catholic Church, the communion of saints, the forgiveness of sins, the resurrection of the body, and life everlasting. Amen.
0: Our Father, who art in heaven, hallowed be thy name. Thy kingdom come, thy will be done, on earth as it is in heaven.
2: Give us this day our daily bread, and forgive us our trespasses, as we forgive those who trespass against us. And lead us not into temptation, but deliver us from evil.
0: For an increase of the virtues of faith, hope, and charity. Hail Mary,
3: full of grace, the Lord is with thee. Blessed art thou among women, and blessed is the fruit of thy womb, Jesus.
2: Holy Mary, Mother of God, pray for us sinners, now and at the hour of our death. Amen.
3: Hail Mary, full of grace, the Lord is with thee. Blessed art thou among women, and blessed is the fruit of thy womb, Jesus.
2: Holy Mary, Mother of God, pray for us sinners, now and at the hour of our death. Amen.
3: Hail Mary, full of grace, the Lord is with thee. Blessed art thou among women, and blessed is the fruit of thy womb, Jesus.
2: Holy Mary, Mother of God, pray for us sinners, now and at the hour of our death. Amen.
3: Glory be to the Father, and to the Son, and to the Holy Spirit.
2: As it was in the beginning, is now, and ever shall be, world without end. Amen.
4: The first joyful mystery, the Annunciation. Our Father, who art in heaven, hallowed be thy name. Thy kingdom come, thy will be done, on earth as it is in heaven.
2: Give us this day our daily bread, and forgive us our trespasses, as we forgive those who trespass against us. And lead us not into temptation, but deliver us from evil.
3: Hail Mary, full of grace, the Lord is with thee. Blessed art thou among women, and blessed is the fruit of thy womb, Jesus.
2: Holy Mary, Mother of God, pray for us sinners, now and at the hour of our death. Amen.
3: Hail Mary, full of grace, the Lord is with thee. Blessed art thou among women, and blessed is the fruit of thy womb, Jesus.
2: Holy Mary, Mother of God, pray for us sinners, now and at the hour of our death. Amen.
3: Hail Mary, full of grace, the Lord is with thee. Blessed art thou among women, and blessed is the fruit of thy womb, Jesus.
2: Holy Mary, Mother of God, pray for us sinners, now and at the hour of our death. Amen.
3: Hail Mary, full of grace, the Lord is with thee. Blessed art thou among women, and blessed is the fruit of thy womb, Jesus.
2: Holy Mary, Mother of God, pray for us sinners, now and at the hour of our death. Amen.
3: Hail Mary, full of grace, the Lord is with thee. Blessed art thou among women, and blessed is the fruit of thy womb, Jesus.
2: Holy Mary, Mother of God, pray for us sinners, now and at the hour of our death. Amen.
3: Hail Mary, full of grace, the Lord is with thee. Blessed art thou among women, and blessed is the fruit of thy womb, Jesus.
2: Holy Mary, Mother of God, pray for us sinners, now and at the hour of our death. Amen.
3: Hail Mary, full of grace, the Lord is with thee. Blessed art thou among women, and blessed is the fruit of thy womb, Jesus.
2: Holy Mary, Mother of God, pray for us sinners, now and at the hour of our death. Amen.
3: Hail Mary, full of grace, the Lord is with thee. Blessed art thou among women, and blessed is the fruit of thy womb, Jesus.
2: Holy Mary, Mother of God, pray for us sinners, now and at the hour of our death. Amen.
3: Hail Mary, full of grace, the Lord is with thee. Blessed art thou among women, and blessed is the fruit of thy womb, Jesus.
2: Holy Mary, Mother of God, pray for us sinners, now and at the hour of our death. Amen.
3: Hail Mary, full of grace, the Lord is with thee. Blessed art thou among women, and blessed is the fruit of thy womb, Jesus.
2: Holy Mary, Mother of God, pray for us sinners, now and at the hour of our death. Amen.
3: Glory be to the Father, and to the Son, and to the Holy Spirit.
2: As it was in the beginning, is now, and ever shall be, world without end. Amen.
3: O my Jesus, forgive us our sins, save us from the fires of hell. Lead all souls to heaven, especially those who have most need of thy mercy.
4: The second joyful mystery, the Visitation.
3: Our Father, who art in heaven, hallowed be thy name. Thy kingdom come, thy will be done, on earth as it is in heaven.
2: Give us this day our daily bread, and forgive us our trespasses, as we forgive those who trespass against us. And lead us not into temptation, but deliver us from evil.
3: Hail Mary, full of grace, the Lord is with thee. Blessed art thou among women, and blessed is the fruit of thy womb, Jesus.
2: Holy Mary, Mother of God, pray for us sinners, now and at the hour of our death. Amen.
3: Hail Mary, full of grace, the Lord is with thee. Blessed art thou among women, and blessed is the fruit of thy womb, Jesus.
2: Holy Mary, Mother of God, pray for us sinners, now and at the hour of our death. Amen.
3: Hail Mary, full of grace, the Lord is with thee. Blessed art thou among women, and blessed is the fruit of thy womb, Jesus.
2: Holy Mary, Mother of God, pray for us sinners, now and at the hour of our death. Amen.
3: Hail Mary, full of grace, the Lord is with thee. Blessed art thou among women, and blessed is the fruit of thy womb, Jesus.
2: Holy Mary, Mother of God, pray for us sinners, now and at the hour of our death. Amen.
3: Hail Mary, full of grace, the Lord is with thee. Blessed art thou among women, and blessed is the fruit of thy womb, Jesus.
2: Holy Mary, Mother of God, pray for us sinners, now and at the hour of our death. Amen.
3: Hail Mary, full of grace, the Lord is with thee. Blessed art thou among women, and blessed is the fruit of thy womb, Jesus.
2: Holy Mary, Mother of God, pray for us sinners, now and at the hour of our death. Amen.
3: Hail Mary, full of grace, the Lord is with thee. Blessed art thou among women, and blessed is the fruit of thy womb, Jesus.
2: Holy Mary, Mother of God, pray for us sinners, now and at the hour of our death. Amen.
3: Hail Mary, full of grace, the Lord is with thee. Blessed art thou among women, and blessed is the fruit of thy womb, Jesus.
2: Holy Mary, Mother of God, pray for us sinners, now and at the hour of our death. Amen.
3: Hail Mary, full of grace, the Lord is with thee. Blessed art thou among women, and blessed is the fruit of thy womb, Jesus.
2: Holy Mary, Mother of God, pray for us sinners, now and at the hour of our death. Amen.
3: Hail Mary, full of grace, the Lord is with thee. Blessed art thou among women, and blessed is the fruit of thy womb, Jesus.
2: Holy Mary, Mother of God, pray for us sinners, now and at the hour of our death. Amen.
3: Glory be to the Father, and to the Son, and to the Holy Spirit.
2: As it was in the beginning, is now, and ever shall be, world without end. Amen.
3: O my Jesus, forgive us our sins, save us from the fires of hell. Lead all souls to heaven, especially those who have most need of thy mercy. The third joyful mystery, the Nativity. Our Father, who art in heaven, hallowed be thy name. Thy kingdom come, thy will be done, on earth as it is in heaven.
2: Give us this day our daily bread, and forgive us our trespasses, as we forgive those who trespass against us. And lead us not into temptation, but deliver us from evil.
3: Hail Mary, full of grace, the Lord is with thee. Blessed art thou among women, and blessed is the fruit of thy womb, Jesus.
2: Holy Mary, Mother of God, pray for us sinners, now and at the hour of our death. Amen.
3: Hail Mary, full of grace, the Lord is with thee. Blessed art thou among women, and blessed is the fruit of thy womb, Jesus.
2: Holy Mary, Mother of God, pray for us sinners, now and at the hour of our death. Amen.
3: Hail Mary, full of grace, the Lord is with thee. Blessed art thou among women, and blessed is the fruit of thy womb, Jesus.
2: Holy Mary, Mother of God, pray for us sinners, now and at the hour of our death. Amen.
3: Hail Mary, full of grace, the Lord is with thee. Blessed art thou among women, and blessed is the fruit of thy womb, Jesus.
2: Holy Mary, Mother of God, pray for us sinners, now and at the hour of our death. Amen.
3: Hail Mary, full of grace, the Lord is with thee. Blessed art thou among women, and blessed is the fruit of thy womb, Jesus.
2: Holy Mary, Mother of God, pray for us sinners, now and at the hour of our death. Amen.
3: Hail Mary, full of grace, the Lord is with thee. Blessed art thou among women, and blessed is the fruit of thy womb, Jesus.
2: Holy Mary, Mother of God, pray for us sinners, now and at the hour of our death. Amen.
3: Hail Mary, full of grace, the Lord is with thee. Blessed art thou among women, and blessed is the fruit of thy womb, Jesus.
2: Holy Mary, Mother of God, pray for us sinners, now and at the hour of our death. Amen.
3: Hail Mary, full of grace, the Lord is with thee. Blessed art thou among women, and blessed is the fruit of thy womb, Jesus.
2: Holy Mary, Mother of God, pray for us sinners, now and at the hour of our death. Amen.
3: Hail Mary, full of grace, the Lord is with thee. Blessed art thou among women, and blessed is the fruit of thy womb, Jesus.
2: Holy Mary, Mother of God, pray for us sinners, now and at the hour of our death. Amen.
3: Hail Mary, full of grace, the Lord is with thee. Blessed art thou among women, and blessed is the fruit of thy womb, Jesus.
2: Holy Mary, Mother of God, pray for us sinners, now and at the hour of our death. Amen.
3: Glory be to the Father, and to the Son, and to the Holy Spirit.
2: As it was in the beginning, is now, and ever shall be, world without end. Amen.
3: O my Jesus, forgive us our sins, save us from the fires of hell. Lead all souls to heaven, especially those who have most need of thy mercy. The fourth joyful mystery, the Presentation. Our Father, who art in heaven, hallowed be thy name. Thy kingdom come, thy will be done, on earth as it is in heaven.
2: Give us this day our daily bread, and forgive us our trespasses, as we forgive those who trespass against us. And lead us not into temptation, but deliver us from evil.
3: Hail Mary, full of grace, the Lord is with thee. Blessed art thou among women, and blessed is the fruit of thy womb, Jesus.
2: Holy Mary, Mother of God, pray for us sinners, now and at the hour of our death. Amen.
3: Hail Mary, full of grace, the Lord is with thee. Blessed art thou among women, and blessed is the fruit of thy womb, Jesus.
2: Holy Mary, Mother of God, pray for us sinners, now and at the hour of our death. Amen.
3: Hail Mary, full of grace, the Lord is with thee. Blessed art thou among women, and blessed is the fruit of thy womb, Jesus.
2: Holy Mary, Mother of God, pray for us sinners, now and at the hour of our death. Amen.
3: Hail Mary, full of grace, the Lord is with thee. Blessed art thou among women, and blessed is the fruit of thy womb, Jesus.
2: Holy Mary, Mother of God, pray for us sinners, now and at the hour of our death. Amen.
3: Hail Mary, full of grace, the Lord is with thee. Blessed art thou among women, and blessed is the fruit of thy womb, Jesus.
2: Holy Mary, Mother of God, pray for us sinners, now and at the hour of our death. Amen.
3: Hail Mary, full of grace, the Lord is with thee. Blessed art thou among women, and blessed is the fruit of thy womb, Jesus.
2: Holy Mary, Mother of God, pray for us sinners, now and at the hour of our death. Amen.
3: Hail Mary, full of grace, the Lord is with thee. Blessed art thou among women, and blessed is the fruit of thy womb, Jesus.
2: Holy Mary, Mother of God, pray for us sinners, now and at the hour of our death. Amen.
3: Hail Mary, full of grace, the Lord is with thee. Blessed art thou among women, and blessed is the fruit of thy womb, Jesus.
2: Holy Mary, Mother of God, pray for us sinners, now and at the hour of our death. Amen.
3: Hail Mary, full of grace, the Lord is with thee. Blessed art thou among women, and blessed is the fruit of thy womb, Jesus.
2: Holy Mary, Mother of God, pray for us sinners, now and at the hour of our death. Amen.
3: Hail Mary, full of grace, the Lord is with thee. Blessed art thou among women, and blessed is the fruit of thy womb, Jesus.
2: Holy Mary, Mother of God, pray for us sinners, now and at the hour of our death. Amen.
3: Glory be to the Father, and to the Son, and to the Holy Spirit.
2: As it was in the beginning, is now, and ever shall be, world without end. Amen.
3: O my Jesus, forgive us our sins, save us from the fires of hell. Lead all souls to heaven, especially those who have most need of thy mercy. The fifth joyful mystery, the finding of Jesus in the temple. Our Father, who art in heaven, hallowed be thy name. Thy kingdom come, thy will be done, on earth as it is in heaven.
2: Give us this day our daily bread, and forgive us our trespasses, as we forgive those who trespass against us. And lead us not into temptation, but deliver us from evil.
3: Hail Mary, full of grace, the Lord is with thee. Blessed art thou among women, and blessed is the fruit of thy womb, Jesus.
2: Holy Mary, Mother of God, pray for us sinners, now and at the hour of our death. Amen.
3: Hail Mary, full of grace, the Lord is with thee. Blessed art thou among women, and blessed is the fruit of thy womb, Jesus.
2: Holy Mary, Mother of God, pray for us sinners, now and at the hour of our death. Amen.
3: Hail Mary, full of grace, the Lord is with thee. Blessed art thou among women, and blessed is the fruit of thy womb, Jesus.
2: Holy Mary, Mother of God, pray for us sinners, now and at the hour of our death. Amen.
3: Hail Mary, full of grace, the Lord is with thee. Blessed art thou among women, and blessed is the fruit of thy womb, Jesus.
2: Holy Mary, Mother of God, pray for us sinners, now and at the hour of our death. Amen.
3: Hail Mary, full of grace, the Lord is with thee. Blessed art thou among women, and blessed is the fruit of thy womb, Jesus.
2: Holy Mary, Mother of God, pray for us sinners, now and at the hour of our death. Amen.
3: Hail Mary, full of grace, the Lord is with thee. Blessed art thou among women, and blessed is the fruit of thy womb, Jesus.
2: Holy Mary, Mother of God, pray for us sinners, now and at the hour of our death. Amen.
3: Hail Mary, full of grace, the Lord is with thee. Blessed art thou among women, and blessed is the fruit of thy womb, Jesus.
2: Holy Mary, Mother of God, pray for us sinners, now and at the hour of our death. Amen.
3: Hail Mary, full of grace, the Lord is with thee. Blessed art thou among women, and blessed is the fruit of thy womb, Jesus.
2: Holy Mary, Mother of God, pray for us sinners, now and at the hour of our death. Amen.
3: Hail Mary, full of grace, the Lord is with thee. Blessed art thou among women, and blessed is the fruit of thy womb, Jesus.
2: Holy Mary, Mother of God, pray for us sinners, now and at the hour of our death. Amen.
3: Hail Mary, full of grace, the Lord is with thee. Blessed art thou among women, and blessed is the fruit of thy womb, Jesus.
2: Holy Mary, Mother of God, pray for us sinners, now and at the hour of our death. Amen.
3: Glory be to the Father, and to the Son, and to the Holy Spirit.
2: As it was in the beginning, is now, and ever shall be, world without end. Amen.
3: O my Jesus, forgive us our sins, save us from the fires of hell. Lead all souls to heaven, especially those who have most need of thy mercy. Hail, Holy Queen, Mother of Mercy, our life, our sweetness, and our hope. To thee do we cry, poor banished children of Eve. To thee do we send up our sighs, mourning and weeping in the valley of tears. Turn then, most gracious Advocate, thine eyes of mercy towards us, and after this our exile, show unto us the blessed fruit of thy womb, Jesus. O clement, O loving, O sweet Virgin Mary, pray for us, O Holy Mother of God,
2: that we may be made worthy of the promises of Christ.
1: In the name of the Father, and of the Son, and the Holy Spirit.
2: Amen.
5: That was your Saturday Night Rosary right here on KASM. Your Rosary tonight is brought to you by the Assumption Parish of Eden Valley. 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
1: Till life is peace land. Home of a turning, making his flipping by the ground. 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The farmer, the bidding's back at me, parted with the farm. Blessed, in all he's got, feels the back farmer, the blimmer. Days to us, make it for the to be hard. And then this cold ground is with thunder to snow. 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

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Only if we start the back in summer, what is the

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Get right for beautiful. Take a look there. Let's see that for and end up looking. Friday, anybody agree to change scattered arms of the day of night? The sub eat a mean, there were the scattered arms of day night. So, all the and love six. Your impedance day, Saturday, live, fourth day, highs, nine, party size with this forward. There's tomorrow, scattered under weekly. Of the overcomization, two day off in D5. Has for around 80. Wednesday's a hot 8 day high 9. And Friday, that for better arm the whole. That's overnight low D4 ending class with the scattered storm. Just a look there here in Minnesota on MLKSM. Next year, Bob's Bucky.

That was American Made by the Oak Ridge Boys. Next up on Chasm Radio is God Bless America by Lee Greenwood.

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That was Little Boy Waltz by Elmer Sheed right here on Chasm Radio. 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
1: Hello and welcome to Through the Bible with Les Feldick, an inspirational and informative half hour of insight into the heart of Scripture. 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And now, here's Les Feldick with today's lesson.
2: Okay, now then, for those of you here in the studio audience, and for those of you joining us in your home, let's turn back to 1 Corinthians chapter 10. And the whole idea here is that Paul is addressing these carnal believers at Corinth, and he's using everything at his disposal to teach them and to bring them under an understanding of his gospel, how that Christ died for the sins of the world, that his blood was shed, and that he rose from the dead. And of course, he has to constantly bring in all of their behavioral problems. And they had them. They were constantly tempted to go back into idolatry. They were constantly tempted to go back into immoral practices. Plus all these other little hang-ups that he has been addressing. And so now then, he, as we saw in our last program, he goes back to Israel's experience in the wilderness, and how that when they cried for water, Moses, by God's instruction, struck the rock, and out of the rock came water. And Paul now makes it so plain in this chapter 10 that that rock was Christ. Now, you want to remember that all through Scripture, from the beginning of the Old Testament all the way through to the end, whenever there is a typical reference to the rock is Christ, none other. It'll never deviate. And so whether it's back in Exodus, the rock struck, or a little later in Numbers when Moses was supposed to have spoken to it, but he struck it, the rock is still Christ. You get to Daniel chapter 2 when he has the vision of that rock cut out without hands and it strikes the image on its feet. That's the second coming of Christ, pictured as a smiting stone. And you come into Matthew, of course, where Peter made that tremendous confession of faith. And the Lord Jesus said, well, Peter, you're right. Flesh and blood didn't reveal that unto you. The Father which is in heaven revealed it unto you. And then he comes in that next verse and he says, thou art Peter, which means a stone. But he says, upon this rock, capital R-O-C-K, upon this rock, speaking of himself, upon Christ, see, he would found the church. And so we have to remember that all through Scripture, the rock is always Christ in typical language. All right, now then, let's come on down to verse 5. And again, we're going to have to go back to Exodus. But in verse 5 of 1 Corinthians 10, he says, but with many of them, that is, these Israelites, who had all come out of Egypt, they all came through the Passover experience, they all came through the Red